when we say come like the wind, come like the rain, come like the fire, what we're saying is you don't have to always come the same way. A lot of the times what prohibits us from an encounter with Jesus is we're coming looking for what he did last time. That's why he said, behold, I'm trying to do a new thing. Forget the former. Forget the past. I'm trying to do something new. So we're going to sing this one more time, and we're going to turn up like we lost our minds, because we want to see, we need to see Jesus in a different way. Y'all quiet over here. I said we need to see Jesus in a different way.

0: 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Good music heals perfectly.
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Sleep soundly, my child. It'll be all right. I won't go anywhere. It'll be all right. You're in the palm of my hand. It'll be all right. My arms are wrapped around you. It'll be all right. While you sleep, I'll watch over you. It'll be all right. I'll take care of your loved ones. It'll be all right. Your future's in my hands. It'll be all right. Your past is forgiven. It'll be all right. Your future is secure. It'll be all right. I forgive you. It'll be all right. I'm your friend. This is closer than a brother. It'll be all right. So sleep now.

The one that knows Ibiquick's audacity is not pride, and sees my struggles with compassion in his eyes. The one that shares his holiness like an endless ocean. And if I remember clearly, we all need to drown in that ocean. So this is my life. Yet he must increase, and I must decrease.

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There is no God anywhere.

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We are grateful. Honor and adoration is ascribed to you and to you alone. What a mighty God. What a great God. Thank you, Father. Thank you, Father. Thank you, Father. You are merciful. You are kind. Lord, you are altogether lovely, altogether glorious. You are altogether wonderful. You are altogether worthy and deserving of every praise we give to you. Thank you, Father, for the gift of today. Thank you for life. Thank you for your mercies that endures. Thank you for your goodness. Thank you. Thank you. Thank you for restoration. Thank you for recovery. Thank you for perfection. Thank you, Father. What a mighty God you are. Lord, we give you praise. Thank you, Lord. Thank you, Lord. Thank you, Lord. Thank you, Lord. Thank you, Lord. Thank you, Lord. Thank you, Lord. Thank you, Jesus. Glory and honor to your name. Thank you, Father, for your good. Your mercies, they endure. We are grateful. We are grateful. Be glorified. Be magnified. Thank you, Father. Blessed be your name forever. Lord, you are kind. You are good. You are great. You are more than this. You are more than this. It's not an exaggeration, Father. You are more than the person we call you. Matoba. Zukatobarada. Intoladabakadosh. Zekatamarato sotombrontos. Glory and honor to your name, Jesus, who praise you. Lord, we adore your name. Be magnified. Be glorified. Hallelujah, hallelujah. To your name, Jesus, who praise you. We praise you. We praise you. We praise you. We praise you. Kato zunagaba. Zegol tomelegedesh. Rado sopreniskita kato paladesh. Rando godobede stuto paladiga. We give you praise. We give you praise. Glory and honor to your name, Jesus. We magnify your name. Be glorified. Be magnified. Thank you, Jesus. Thank you, Lord. Thank you, Lord. Be glorified. Thank you, Lord. Thank you, Lord. To you alone, the gathering of your people will be. Praise you today. We magnify your name this morning. Thank you, Lord, for keeping us, for preserving us, for watching over us, for providing, for protecting. Thank you. Thank you. Be exalted. In Jesus' glorious name, we have worshiped. Glory to God. Thank you, Lord. Thank you, Lord. Thank you, Lord. Thank you, Lord. Yes, indeed. We have come to that Mount Zion, to the city of the living God. We have come to our heavenly Jerusalem. Here we have innumerable company of angels. Father, we give you praise. Thank you to the General Assembly and of the Church of the Firstborn. We thank you because we are already written in heaven. You are the judge of all. You are the spirit of just men made perfect. We have come to Jesus. You are Jesus, the mediator of this new covenant. Thank you for the blood of sprinkling that speaks better things than the blood of Abel. We glorify your name. We thank you, Father. In Jesus' glorious name, we have worshiped. Amen, amen, amen, and amen. What a joy to be here today. In that name that is above every other name,
the name of Jesus Christ, the Son of the living God, gives me so much joy. So welcome to today's commanding your day prayer. Thank God it's Friday. The Lord in the midst of us is mighty. Welcome once, twice, and a million times. Praise God. Good morning, Sister Bridget, the King Charles, Azubike, Sister Aqua Helen. Good morning to you all. Praise God. Good morning, Sister Patient. Praise God. Hallelujah. Good morning, Sister Beatrice from Pretoria. Oma, I saw you earlier. Good morning to you, Oma. Good morning, Sister Hadiza. Praise God. Christabel, good morning to you. Praise God. Glory to God. Good morning. Good morning, Deacon Kingsley. Good morning, Bro Belema. Praise God. Good morning, Deacon Noble. Good morning to you, sir. Good morning, Witness Justina Zubike. Deaconess Bumi. Noble, good morning to you, ma'am. Good morning, Sister Joyce. Good morning, Reverend Emeka Anthony. Good morning. Good morning to you, Brother T. It's a great day. Good morning, Brother Alex Ucheugo. Good morning to you, Sister Gladys. Praise God. Hallelujah. What a great God we serve. What a God. What a God that we serve. Praise God. Hallelujah. Praise the name of the Lord. Good morning, everybody. Good morning to you. Everybody on call this morning, good morning to you and to your family. Please, can I have you confirm? Can you hear me well? Can you hear me? Is the sound okay? Are you at your end? Are you receiving us well? The sound okay? Praise God. Can I get confirmation from you? I want to know how I sound at your end. Praise God. Vura Song, good morning. Praise God. Okay, loud and clear. Thank you. Sister Hadiza, praise God. Sister Bridget, thank you for the confirmation. Brother B, thank you for confirming. Praise God. Mr. J, thank you for the confirmation. Praise God. Thank you, Deacon Novo. Thank you, Sister Gladys. Yes, Pastor Mecca, thank you. Deaconess Novo, thank you for the confirmation. Okay, we can hear you. Deaconess Justina, Vura Song, Sister Joyce. Sister Patience, thanks to all of you for the confirmation. Praise God. Thank you for the confirmation. Praise the name of the Lord. What a great God. What a great God we serve. What a great God we serve. Our God can be trusted. Our God can be trusted. Our God can be trusted. Praise God. It's been a glorious week. It's been an amazing, very impactful week. Praise God. We've been enjoying God's word, we're enjoying God's presence, we're enjoying fellowship with brethren, we're enjoying everything beautiful, praise God. Hallelujah, praise God. Our ministry, the Redeemed Evangelical Mission, we are having a media conference, what celebration, praise God, where we feast on the word. And it's been nothing short of God's glory, nothing short of God's presence, God's power, God's glory. Praise God. You're receiving fresh word from God's servants. Praise God. Glory to God. Good morning to you, Sister Chinere Ezamama. Good morning to you. Praise God. Hallelujah. Glory to God. It's Friday, and on Friday, we come together here to give thanks to God, come together here to testify. So it's testimony and Thanksgiving Friday. Testimony and Thanksgiving Friday. So we come here every Friday to do just that. Praise God. To do just that. Give God thanks. Acknowledge. Appreciate what he has done. Praise God. Appreciate what he has done. Manifested or not, we appreciate what the Lord has done. We believe in God. We believe in God. We believe in God, and we believe he says what he has done. He says what he has done. God doesn't just talk. God doesn't just write. God doesn't just give us word. Every time he gives us is something he's done already. Praise God. Every time he gives us his word,
It's an announcement of what he has done. So we come in that, with that understanding, to acknowledge what he has done and give him praise. Some have manifested. We thank him for those we have seen have manifested. And we thank him because we know he can be trusted. Praise God. Have you seen the Lord fail? No, I have not. Hallelujah. Praise God. So shall my word be that goes out of my mouth. It will never return void. It must accomplish the reason it is sent. Praise God. Hallelujah. Praise the name of the Lord. Glory to God. Glory to God. The greatest miracle of all, was raising Jesus from the dead. Praise God. Hallelujah. Glory to God. Raising Jesus from the dead is the greatest miracle of all. Praise God. Hallelujah. Hallelujah. That's the greatest miracle of all. Raising Jesus from the dead. Praise God. Hallelujah. He died, was buried. And on the third day, with all the forces of darkness on him, praise God, he spoiled principalities and powers. He made a show of them openly, praise God. He came out of the grave. He came out of the grave. The grave is empty, praise God. Hallelujah. And that spirit lives in us. The same spirit that raised Jesus from the dead dwells in us. And that spirit, praise God, revitalizes, hallelujah, our bodies. That same spirit is what will raise us up on that day of Jesus. Praise God. Glory to God. Since I'm so excited at what the Lord is doing, praise God. And so this morning we are going to be thanking the Lord, blessing his name, thanking him for what he has done, Like I said, some have manifested, some we may not have seen, praise God. Some have manifested, praise God. Psalm 107, verse 1 and 2, New Living Translation. Psalm 107, verses 1 and 2, NLT. Give thanks to the Lord, for he is good. Give thanks to the Lord, for he is good. His faithful love. His faithful love endures forever. Praise God. His faithful love endures forever. Has the Lord redeemed you? Praise God. Has the Lord redeemed you? King James says, let the redeemed of the Lord say so. Has the Lord redeemed you? Then speak out. Has the Lord redeemed you? Then speak out. Has the Lord redeemed you? Then speak out. I love God's spirit. I love God's spirit. I love God's spirit. I love God's spirit. Praise God. I love God's spirit. I love God's spirit. Doesn't coerce us. I love God's spirit. Doesn't manipulate us. I love God's spirit. Praise God. The free spirit of God. Hallelujah. So he leaves it up to you. If he has not redeemed you, you owe him no gratitude. But if he has redeemed you, if your answer is yes, then you owe him to speak out. If he has redeemed you, and you understand you've been redeemed, you understand you've been delivered, you've been saved, you've been bought back, say, then speak out. Has the Lord redeemed you? Question mark. Then speak out. Tell others he has redeemed you. Praise God. From your enemies. It becomes a command. If he has redeemed you, then you are instructed to tell others. If he has redeemed you, then you are instructed to tell others. Praise God. God will never demand on you what he has not enabled you to. God will not ask you to testify if he has not given you to testify about. He will not ask you to rejoice if he has not given you what to rejoice over. Praise God. He will never ask you to give what he has not given you. Praise God. That's our God.
Hallelujah. He's not evil. He's not wicked. He's not a bad God. He's a good God. Praise God. Excellent God. Perfect in all his ways. Has the Lord redeemed you? Then speak out. Has the Lord redeemed you? Then speak out. Has the Lord redeemed you? Then speak out. Then speak out. Then speak out. Saints, speak out. Has the Lord redeemed you? Speak out. Don't think that testimony is small. Don't think that testimony is an act of unbelief. Don't think that testimony is not good enough. Don't think that testimony is too big to share. You know, it can be both extremes. Sometimes we think it's too small. Sometimes we think it's too big. Sometimes we think it shouldn't be told. But we have directive from God, from God's word. Has he redeemed you? Has the Lord redeemed you? Has the Lord redeemed you? Has the Lord redeemed you? Has the Lord redeemed you? Praise God. I've been redeemed. I've been saved. I've been delivered. I've been redeemed. Praise God. Then speak out. Tell others. Glory to God. He has redeemed you. Praise God. Tell others. He has redeemed you. Praise God. Glory to Jesus. Praise God. You know this song? Hallelujah. Thank you for fighting my battles for me, Jehovah Olugbeja. You know I love that song. I'm sure you know I love that song. I love the part most. The part I love most is where he says, thank you for not leaving me to the wishes of my enemies. Praise God. Hallelujah. Glory to God. You know, the psalmist says, if it had not been for the Lord on our side, praise God. I don't know about you. I don't know. I think I know about you. I know about you. I know about you. Praise God. The Lord has delivered you and I from the strivings of the people. Oh, glory to Jesus. He's delivered us from the strivings of the people. From the strivings of the people. The psalmist says, if it had not been for the Lord who was on my side. If it had not been for the Lord who was on my side. Oh, if it had not been for the Lord. I want to spend some 2 minutes to remind somebody that God has been good to you. God has been good to you. God has been good to you. Praise God. God, he has fought your battles. He got you victory. Handed you over trophy on a battle you did not partake in. He fought your battles. He said it. He kept it that the battle is not yours. He fought your battles. Praise God. Thank you, Sister Hadiza. Psalm 124, that is it. If it had not been for the Lord who was on our side, he fought your battles. He fought your battles. He fought your battles. May I remind you that you've eaten deadly things. You've eaten poison. Joseph told his brother, say you meant it for evil. You meant it for evil. If this were in your power, I would not be anywhere here. You meant it for evil. Praise God. You meant it for evil. You say, but God turned it around. Praise God. To save you, to save lives. You meant it for evil. I'm just here to remind us of the goodness of our God. Goodness of our God. Our God is good. And he's good all the time. He's good all the time. He's good all the time. He's delivered us from the strivings of the people. Praise God. Praise God. He says they moved from one city to another, from one nation to another. He suffered no man to do them wrong.
He rebuked kings for their sakes. You don't know how many kings he has rebuked. You don't know how many people he gave dream and told them, touch not my anointed. Do my prophet know how? You have no idea people he had warned. Praise God. People he had warned. They would have taken you out. But God did not consult Jacob to go and warn Laban. No. He didn't consult Jacob. It wasn't Jacob's intercession. Praise God. It wasn't Jacob's intercession. It was God, hallelujah, watching over his own. It was God taking care of his own. Praise God. He that watches over us, he neither slumber nor sleep. He does not slumber. He doesn't sleep. Praise God. Glory to God. He watches over us. He watches over us. He watches over us. Life is more than you see. It's more than the things you see. There are unseen battles this God has fought for us. Hallelujah. Hallelujah. Praise God. Glory to God. Glory to God. I just want to remind you of these. And bring you to a place where you appreciate God. Praise God. Where you thank him, honor him, thank him. Thank him. He's been good to you. He's been good to me. He's been good to me. He's been good to me. Praise God. Denying of God's goodness will amount to wickedness on my path. Praise God. Denying of God's goodness, praise God, will be wickedness on my path. Those who observe lying vanities forsake their own mercy. Jonah 2 verse 8. Those who observe lying vanities, they forsake their own mercy. No, I don't. I don't forsake the mercies of God. I know they are new every morning. Great is the Lord's faithfulness. Can you spend some 60 seconds this morning and just give God thanks? Thank God. I know you've been doing that all along. But let's dedicate this next 60 seconds. 1 minute. Thanking the Lord. Thank you, Lord. Thank you, Lord, for your faithfulness, for your goodness, for your mercy, for your love, for your spirit, for your goodness, for your redemption, for your peace, for your joy. Lord, for understanding, for provision, for protection. Ato zanakato, ranopele koto, zikultoba, zanrotopa, negodo, zanda, rantobrenuskoto. Thank you, Lord. Thank you, Lord. What a God. What a God. What a God. Lord, you are faithful. Lord, you are faithful. Lord, you can be trusted. Zikoto perato, zumbronto shupa, rekoto made, rekotoba, negadi, zulobrenush. Rantakatoba, Zubreneskita, Rato Kepala no Zombrondo Shote, Rikato Perde, Ikito Dodo, Rotope, Nakato, Zontalada. Lord, you are good. Lord, you are good. Lord, you are good. Lord, you are good. What a great God. Thank you, Lord. Thank you, Lord. Thank you, Lord Jesus. Thank you, Lord. Thank you, Lord, for all you have done. Thank you for who you are. Thank you for your goodness. Thank you for your mercy. Thank you for your goodness. We give you praise, honor, and adoration. Mi kususu dada rano panogodo. Zalikoto parata zantalabado. 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Ranto berede gazantale. Glory to God. Glory to God. Praise God. Hallelujah. Praise God. Praise God. Thank you, Jesus. Ranto kosoto pelege de shita. Praise God. Hallelujah. Praise God.

God. Hallelujah. Praise God. Glory to God. And I have no doubt that that light has shone in our hearts. I have no doubt that that light has shone in our hearts. Praise God. It was Paul's prayer to the churches, not just the church in Ephesus. It was prayers to the churches. But this morning, of course, we'll touch some of those this morning as we thank God. But I want to read Matthew 11:25. New King James will be good. Matthew 11:25. Matthew 11:25. At that time, Jesus answered and said, I thank you. We are here to thank him. Praise God. I thank you, Father, Lord of heaven and earth, that you have hidden these things. You have hidden these things from the wise and prudent and have revealed them to babes. And have revealed them to babes. Praise God. And have revealed them to babes. Praise God. You have revealed them to babes. Jalada bakoto. Ranta katopana. Zuzu mareneka soto bono shutoba. Oh, glory to God. You have hidden this from those who think they are wise. You have hidden this from those who think they are the intellectuals. Praise God. Those who have arrogated so much to themselves. You hid this from them. It says, but you have revealed. Revealed. The word revelation is what comes from the Spirit of God. You have revealed this to babes. You have revealed this to revealed them. These things, you've revealed it to babes. You've revealed it to babes. Praise God. Hallelujah. You've revealed it to people with little or no experience. You've revealed it to people. Praise God. Hallelujah. With babes. Katoba. Jalada. Nukuti marada. Zaltoba ladoko preniskita. Randoko zoberete. Legada barada. Praise God. Hallelujah. You are in a good company, saints. You are in a good company. Hallelujah. You are in a good company. This was what our Lord Jesus himself did. Jesus answered and said, I thank you. So when we are thanking God for revelation, we are thanking God for revelation knowledge, we are in good company. We are in good company. Jesus thanked the Father for revelation. So we are thanking God. Praise God. Hallelujah. Thank you, Jesus. When we are thanking God that God's word is not scarce in our time, praise God. When we are thanking God, praise God, that we are in the light, we are in good company. When we are thanking God for the spirit of wisdom and revelation and the knowledge of him, we are in a good company. When we are thanking God that the eyes of understanding is enlightened, we are in a good company. When we are thanking God, praise God, when we are thanking God for revealing his word to us, I don't know about you, praise God, hallelujah. This house is Bethlehem, praise God, is Bethlehem, praise God, is Bethlehem, praise God. Meaning is the house of bread, is the house of bread. One of the things God has favored us is that his word is with us, praise God. His word is with us. And sometimes we take it for granted. Sometimes, we think it's the norm. People of God, is a rare privilege. That's what Jesus was saying. That this thing is not other. It's not the norm. You choose to reveal whom you choose to reveal to. I want us to thank God that God's word is not scarce in our house. Praise God. I want us to thank God that God's word is not scarce in our world. Praise God. The now word of God. The now word of God, praise God, is not scarce in our space, in our house. Lato marato mekato merete zuzunada jali kuto barata zekoto merete gada rendo brontos kote barata it kato palada omblene koto zane kato barata zekoto merete gazandali no talabada. Glory to your name, Jesus. Thank you. Thank you. Thank you. Thank you that your word
Your word is alive. Your word is with us. Thank you. Lord, thank you. Your word is with us. Your word is not scarce in this house. Your word is not scarce in this house. You filled our thoughts. You filled our spirit. You filled our mouth with your words. You filled us with your now word. Praise God. With the words of Christ. With the word of our redemption. With the words of our identity. Praise God. Thank you for flooding our hearts with light. Flooding our hearts with light. Flooding our hearts with light. Thank you for revelation knowledge. Thank you for the spirit of truth. Thank you for the spirit of truth. Thank you for the spirit of truth. We are far from error. Praise God. We have seen the light. We have come to know the truth. We are grateful. We are grateful. We are grateful. Leko parato. Zuzanadaba. Jule katoba. Negodomarana katoba. Rekoto melede. We give you praise. We give you praise. Glory and honor to your name, the Lamb of God. We praise your name. We thank you, Jesus. We glorify your name. We thank you. Thank you for your word. Thank you for your word actively working in us. Your word is quick. Your word is powerful. Your word is sharper than two-edged sword. Thank you for your word actively working in us. We glorify your name today. We praise you. Glory to your name, Jesus. Thank you. Thank you. That your word is not scarce. Praise God. Your word is not scarce. Your word is not far from us. Your word is with us. Thank you. Thank you. Thank you. Thank you. Thank you. Thank you, Lord Jesus. We glorify your name. We exalt you, King of glory. Blessed be your name forever. In the name of Jesus, we give thanks. Amen. We read this passage on Monday. We read it on Monday, and I want to read it again to us today, because this is the effect of God's word. I think one of the preachers also mentioned it as he was teaching in the course of the week. I think it's Pastor Peter, praise God, that also mentioned it as he was teaching, praise God, in one of the days. Acts chapter 8. Acts chapter 8, I read from verse 5 to 8. Very interesting story. Acts chapter 8. Then Peter went down to the city of Samaria and preached Christ to them. Praise God. He went down to the city of Samaria and preached Christ to them. And multitudes with one accord heeded the things spoken by Philip, hearing and seeing the miracles which he did. Miracles follow this word as we announce. That's why I know, listen, since I know miracles are happening, I know miracles are happening. It will be tantamount to unbelief if I begin to look for the miracles. No, that is, I did not believe. No, miracles are happening. Whether you tell me or not, I know miracles are happening. As a younger preacher, you know, I will preach and be looking out for miracles. But now I know better. I don't need to look out for them. When Jesus spoke, we know that story, Mark 11. When Jesus spoke, he didn't go about looking for it. Praise God. He knew it had happened. Knew it had happened. Because we are speaking God's word. And God confirms his word. He confirms his word with signs and miracles. Signs and wonders. Miracles and wonders. Signs, wonders, and miracles. That's what he confirms his word with. Praise God. And the multitude with one accord heeded the things spoken by Philip. Hearing and seeing, they heeded to what Philip was saying. Hearing and seeing the miracles which he did. For unclean spirits, crying with a loud voice, came out of many who were possessed, and many who were paralyzed and lay were healed. Verse 8, very instructive. And there was great joy in that city. Praise God. There was great joy in that city. And there was great joy. Kataba, Ratokoto, Megados, Zuzaba, Egadeba, Julebarade, No Kataba, Ekantobelede. There was great joy in that city. Praise God.
Thank you, Sister Hadiza. There was great joy in that city. There was great joy in that city. Praise God. There is great joy. Praise God. Hallelujah. Our path is to declare God's counsel. Our path is to speak God's word. Our path is to announce God's message. Praise God. Hallelujah. Our path is to do that. Once that is done, praise God, great joy will erupt the city. Praise God. The great joy will envelop the city. Great joy, praise God, will fill the city. Great joy. So this season, God's word has been coming. This month is a month of his word. Praise God. God's word has been coming. Even before we come for what celebration, God's word has been coming. Every time we're together, God's word proceeds. God's word comes. God's word comes. God's word comes. Zalota marato zoko tope. Jalande mbronto kosko preneskita. Zalota. Rekoto perete. Zuzo moroto perete. Zante kotobale. Shatupi kotoba. Gedegano. Zubarate. Enkontobale. Ratoko sotobe. Hallelujah. Great joy in my city. Great joy in my space. Great joy in my family. Great joy in the church. Great joy in my home. Great joy at work. Great joy on the street. Great joy in our community. Great joy. Praise God. Hallelujah. We don't manufacture this joy. Praise God. We don't manufacture this joy. Our path is to declare the gospel. Speak, preach Christ. Preach Christ. As a result of preaching Christ, great joy, praise God, fills the city. Great joy fills the city. Hallelujah. We are not doing things to make people joyful. Praise God. No, no, that's not what we do. We don't do things to get people excited. Our path is to preach the gospel. When the gospel is demonstrated, it's preached. Praise God. Hallelujah. Glory to God. Joy erupts. Joy erupts. Joy erupts. Joy fills the city. Zale kotoba. Zikotomerete. Thank you, Jesus. The solution to depression, the solution to heaviness is the gospel. Praise God. Hallelujah. Praise God. It's the gospel. The gospel. Once the gospel is preached, praise God. Once the gospel is preached, it's good news. It's good news. It's good news. Praise God. So this week, this season, this period, this time, glory to God. God's word everywhere. God's word is in our neighborhood. God's word is in our community. God's word is in our hearts. God's word everywhere. God's word everywhere. God's word everywhere. God's word is in your marriage. God's word is in your family. God's word is in your church, is in your cell, is in your group, is in your ministry. God's word is in your cell. God's word is with you everywhere you go. God's word is in your leadership. God's word is in everything you do, in your business, your career. God's word is there. Praise God. The gospel is preached. And like Philip did, there was great joy in Samaria. There was great joy in Samaria. There was great joy in Samaria. Glory to Jesus. Lord, we thank you. Lord, we thank you. I rebuke that spirit of heaviness. I rebuke that heaviness by the spirit of God. The gospel, the good news of God, enters your heart, enters your city, enters your life, enters your family. In the name of Jesus, praise God. Hallelujah. Matu susu kata rekoto melede. 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Zano barato zonde ikatoba. Can you pray in the language of the Spirit now? Praise God. Can you pray in the language of the Spirit? Pray the language of the Spirit. In the name of Jesus, praise God, glory to God. Some things are breaking. Some things are breaking. Kotoba. Jale kotomarate. Zi kotomarate. Zali katanada. Rekoto. Some things are breaking. Praise God. Some things are breaking. Oh, praise God. Some habits are breaking. Some things are breaking. Praise God. You don't have thirst for that anymore. The thirst for those things are gone. Kati sali koto. 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
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Oh, praise God. Joy, joy, joy. Praise God. Joy floods our hearts. Joy floods our hearts. Hallelujah. Joy floods our hearts. By the reason of the gospel, joy floods our hearts. By the reason of the gospel, joy floods our hearts. Praise God. Hallelujah. This gospel is a liberator. This gospel is a liberator. This gospel sets free. Praise God, is a liberator. This gospel sets free. This gospel sets free. This gospel sets free. Praise God. The gospel, hallelujah, is the only instrument that can turn a sinner to a saint. Praise God. Hallelujah. Glory to Jesus. The only instrument that can do this is the gospel. Hallelujah. That's why Paul says, is the power of God to save. I'm not ashamed of it. Is the Romans 1:16. Says the power of God to salvation. Praise God. The gospel is the power of God to save. Kato parato, jikanto belede, rata parato kosobreneshita, lega barato kosombronto shukete. Praise God. Glory to God. This joy is permanent. This joy is permanent. This joy is permanent. Praise God. This joy is permanent. This joy is permanent. Praise God. This joy is permanent. Thank you, Sister Hadiza. This joy is permanent. Praise God. The joy the gospel brings is permanent. The joy the gospel brings is permanent. It's permanent. It's permanent. Katalabara. Thank you, Lord. Thank you, Lord. Thank you, Lord. Thank you, Lord. Thank you, Lord Jesus. Leka tabarato shikita lada. Lega dabarato susu bada. Janto lodo barato. Stole barato. Zozo barato. I want us to thank God for discernment. I want us to thank God for discernment. Praise God. Thank God for discernment. Praise God. Hallelujah. Thank God for discernment. Praise God. There is an awareness. There is an awareness. There is an awakening. Praise God. There is an awakening. There is an awakening. There is this rising in consciousness. There is this rising in consciousness. Praise God. Hallelujah. Glory to God. Glory to God. There is this rising in consciousness. It's bringing about discernment. Praise God. It's bringing about discernment. Hebrews 5:14 tells us that solid food belongs to those who are full of age. Hallelujah. And we've got the ability to discern good and evil. Praise God. Discern. You know, we can. How do you navigate this age without discernment? How do you navigate this age without discernment? It's not even... It's not even good and bad. It's good and God. It's not even good and evil. It's good and God. Some things are good. They are good. But there is no God in them. They are good. Good. Morally good. But God is not in it. God is not in it. Good. Good. Good. I don't know who was saying it in the course of this conference about the place of speaking in tongues for believers. One of them, I don't know whether it's, I think it's Big Daddy or somewhere. Somebody was saying that. Since you can, the truth is, thank God for discernment. Thank God for discernment. Thank God for discernment. Thank God for discernment. Thank God for discernment. But thanking God that you are discerning. Praise God. Hallelujah. Hallelujah. Praise God. Your discernment is sharpened through God's word. Your discernment is sharpened through God's word. Thank God that your discernment is sharpened through God's word. That you are sensitive
to the leading of the Holy Spirit. See, that this is one of my greatest treasure. One of my greatest treasure. I don't need to shake to know God is leading me. You don't need to vibrate. You don't need to do anything dramatic. That can be dramatic, but you don't need to do anything dramatic to prove that God is leading you. I want us to thank God. Sensitivity to the Holy Spirit. Sensitivity to the Holy Spirit. And I want to plead with you, don't let anything come in between you and Him. Don't let anything. That's your strength. That's the person Jesus committed you to. Holy Spirit. Sensitivity to His leading. Being sensitive to His leading is all you need. Discernment protects destiny. It protects destiny. And you know, sometimes we want to be discerning. We want to be led on big things. You know, when you want to make big decisions is when you now want Him to lead you. Since His leading should be on everything that concerns you. Now, let me put a caveat here. I'm not saying for everything you want to do, start asking God, is that what? That's why when you are in constant fellowship with Him, when you are in constant fellowship, you are always conscious of Him. You are always conscious of Him, of the Holy Spirit. He will direct you in all you do. That's the scripture for you. In all you do, acknowledge Him. In everything, not in major decisions. In everything, acknowledge Him. And I'm not saying put everything on hold and wait until the Holy Spirit speaks. No. If you are walking with Him, He speaks all the time. Listen, He speaks. He leads all the time. I want us to thank God for discernment. Thank God for the leading of the Holy Spirit. Praise God. Hallelujah. You know, for us as Tremites, I know we may have non-Tremites here. But for us as Trem, if you see our logo, you will see the bird perching on the word. And we know what that signifies, is the Spirit of God on the Word of God. Without the Spirit of God, what we have is letters. And the Bible says that the letter kills. When the Spirit of God breathes on that word, on that letter, that's what gives life. The word that I speak to you, they are spirit and they are life. When the Spirit of God breathes on it, we call it rhema. Praise God. Hallelujah. It becomes transformative. It's not just informing you. It becomes a revelation. A revelation transforms. Praise God. We are beholding as in a glass the glory of the Lord. We are being changed into that same image from glory unto glory. Praise God. That's what happens. Praise God. Hallelujah. That's what happens. So let's thank God for sensitivity to the Holy Spirit. Praise God. For the leading of the Holy Spirit. Hallelujah. Praise God. You may not hear an audible voice. Hallelujah. Sometimes He nudges you. He prompts you. Praise God. He brings something to your mind. It's not you. It's not your feeling. It's the Spirit of God. Hallelujah. Sometimes He quickens a scripture. Praise God. Sometimes He tells you to separate yourself. Sometimes He tells you to do something. No other person heard it. It's you. That's your privilege. That's your edge. No other person had that instruction. He gives you an instruction. Praise God. He tells you what to do. He tells you, Amadokata, Rento Melekede, Zaleko Parata, Negodem Rondo Shoduba, Rataka Sopreneskita, Ezuba Rano Sopreneshate,
Legodu kanade zumerato kantoba jaliko parato regadabarato. Somebody bless God for the leading of the Holy Spirit in our lives. Thank him for the sensitivity of the Holy Spirit. Let's bless God. Oh, glory to God. Glory to God. Glory to God. Glory to God. I know many of us have enjoyed what I'm saying. I've enjoyed it. I've enjoyed this thing a lot. I've enjoyed it a lot. I've enjoyed it. If you know what I'm talking, there is nothing as sweet. There is nothing as beautiful as this. Praise God. When you are led by the Spirit, praise God. Hallelujah. The Bible says this is what distinguishes the mature. Hallelujah. For as many as are led by the Spirit of God are the sons of God. They are the heos. That's the word, the Greek word, the heos, the mature. Praise God. They are the mature. They are the mature. Praise God. Hallelujah. They are the mature. We are the mature. Glory to God. Praise God. Hallelujah. Praise God. Hallelujah. Sensitivity to the Holy Spirit. Lord, we are grateful. Thank you, Spirit of grace. Thank you, Spirit of God. Maroto, Mekato, Jenta, Branoso, Topeleda. Oh, glory to God. For someone on this call today, lines are falling to you in pleasant places. Praise God. Your steps are being ordered. Praise God. Hallelujah. Before the end of the month, don't count the days for me. Praise God. The person who is speaking knows what is left in the month. Before the end of the month, praise God, you will walk into that ordained destiny for your life. Praise God. You will walk into that ordained destiny for your life. Praise God. Glory to God. Praise God. Glory to God. Glory to God. Hallelujah. You will walk into that pre-ordained. He's already ordained, already given. Praise God. By the leading of the Spirit, praise God, lies will fall for you in pleasant places. Yes, you have goodly heritage. Praise God. Your steps are ordered. Praise God. You are led by the Spirit. Praise God. You will walk into your abundance. You will walk into your promised land. You will walk into your there in the name of Jesus. Praise God. Hallelujah. He's leading you. He's directing you. He's guiding you. Praise God. You will speak what he wants you to speak of. Praise God. Glory to God. Praise God. Thank you. Thank you. Thank you. Thank you. Thank you. He's giving you utterance. He's giving you utterance. Praise God. He's giving you utterance. A word is seasoned. A seasoned word. Seasoned with salt. Seasoned with salt. Glory to God. Thank you, Lord Jesus. Praise God. Glory to God. Glory to God. Zalotaba. Jiketaba. Ranto barato. Koto parata. Zoso palade. 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Rato parato, zuzu belede, randoba, keta, zekate, ze kotoba, egadi kotobalade, ranto belede, jikete barato, sute barade. Thank you, Lord Jesus. Glory and honor to your name, the Lamb of God. We thank you, Lord. We thank you, Lord. Blessed be your name forever. In the name of Jesus, praise God. People of God, when you expose yourself to God's word as we are doing, you are far from deception. You are far from deception. You are far from deception. He says you shall know the truth. You shall know the truth. The truth, I've said it to us a lot of times in teachings. Praise God. I've said this a lot of times to us in teachings. When often, if not all the time, most of the times, when you see the word truth in King James, it's speaking of reality. Truth. Truth is not yes or no. It's not. That's not the truth of God's word. Truth of God's word is not yes or no. Truth of God's word is reality. Is the real thing. The real is the reality. You shall know the truth. You shall when the real thing is unveiled to you. Praise God. That real thing. That's Jesus. That's the truth. That's Jesus. That's the truth. That's your reality. That's your reality. When you are exposed to this reality, this reality makes you free. Praise God. Praise, because you've moved from death to life. You've moved from death to life. This reality is what sets you free. Paul told the church in Galatia, the central message of Galatians
of the book of Galatians is Galatians 5:1. That's the central message. Stand fast, therefore, in the freedom wherewith Christ has made you free. Don't get yourself entangled again with the yoke of bondage. Galatians 5, verse 1. Stand fast, therefore, in the freedom. Praise God. You will know the truth. The truth. The truth shall make you free. Stand in that freedom. That's your reality. Don't get yourself entangled again with yoke of bondage. And the yoke of bondage there is legalism. Don't go back to legalism. Stand fast in what you have been set free from. Stand up, stand there. Having done all to stand, stand therefore. Praise God. Thank you, Lord Jesus. What a day, what a day, what a day. Thank you, Sister Anderson. That's the scripture there. Stand fast, therefore, in the liberty by which Christ has made you free. And do not be entangled again with the yoke of bondage. Don't get yourself yoked again. You are free, and you are free indeed. Praise God. Glory to God. Glory to God. Thank you, Jesus. Hallelujah. Oh, praise God. Praise God. Praise God. Says, can you just go ahead and bless the name of the Lord? Thank God for all he has done. Thank God for all he has done. What a mighty God we serve. Thank you, Lord Jesus. Thank you, Lord Jesus. You are faithful. You can be trusted. Glory to your name. Thank you. Thank you. Thank you for exposing us to your word. Thank you for exposing us to your word. We give glory and honor to your name in the name of Jesus. Amen and amen. Praise God. Glory to God. Thank you, Lord Jesus. Since we commit this evening, what celebration before the Lord is going to be explosive, impactful. Praise God. We command the supernatural to happen, even as God's word will come forth this evening. In Jesus' name. Amen and amen. Praise God. Glory to God. Praise God. Praise God. Praise God. Hallelujah. We have amazing people celebrating their birthdays today. Praise God. I know we celebrated them yesterday, but today is their birthday proper. So let's do the proper thing, celebrating them today on their birthday. Praise God. Hallelujah. It's your birthday today, Deacon Nengi Brown. Deacon Nengi Brown, today's birthday is not just one of those birthdays. It's a landmark. Praise God. Deacon Nengi Brown today hit diamond. Happy 60th birthday, sir. Praise God. Thank you for being such a blessing. Praise God. Hallelujah. Arise, shine. That's your scripture. Isaiah 60. You are 60 now. Arise, shine, for your light has come. The glory of the Lord is risen upon you. Praise God. Hallelujah. Your light has come. Your light has come. Deacon, you still have much to offer to your generation. Praise God. You still have a lot to offer your generation. Praise God. A lot to offer your generation. You'll be strengthened. You'll be strengthened, revitalized, re-energized. Hallelujah. Praise God. You will fulfill all that God has written concerning you in the book. It is well with you. We celebrate you today. Happy, happy birthday to you, Deacon Nengi Brown. Praise God. Hallelujah. Happy birthday to you, Obinna Kelvin Nochiri. Today is your birthday, Obitex International. Praise God. It's your birthday today. Obi, we celebrate you today. It's your birthday. We call you blessed. Praise God. It's well with you. It's well with your family. It's well with your life, your walk with God. It's well with your business. It's well with all that concerns you. Things get better with you. Increase, expand, take territories, conquer. You are more than conqueror. You are an overcomer. It is well with you in Jesus' name. Amen. So we have great people celebrating their birthdays today. We celebrate them. Says, thank you for being part of this amazing, glorious time of testimony and Thanksgiving Friday on Commanding Your Day Prayer here on Grace Impact Radio. Stay tuned on Grace Impact Radio. I leave you with my father, the presiding bishop of Trem, as he takes us on Power for the Wise. Stay tuned. Stay blessed. Have a glorious weekend. Have an impactful one. Stay blessed.
stay sensitive to the Holy Spirit and take charge. Amen.

we round off this series, I would like to encourage you to stay connected to God, no matter the cost. David was a man after God's own heart, but you must know that he didn't become the man after God's heart because God is partial. No, he went through a lot of struggles. He was abandoned at the backside of the desert by his family. He was a fugitive for many years. But while he went through all of this, he stayed connected to God. He continued to grow in his walk with God. When his soul was overwhelmed, he ran to the rock that was higher than he was. He stood tall in the midst of adversity, because right there he confessed, "The Lord is my helper. I will not fear what man shall do unto me." David was a man like you and I. He went through pain, despair, neglect, and loss like you and I. What made him so different? Each time he had to pass through difficult situations, he inquired of God because he inquired of God before he took any action. He worshiped God every step of the way. When God speaks, he does not ask questions. He just does what he asks. When you get to that point in your walk with God where he speaks and you just go ahead to do his every bidding, then doing exploits in your generation will become your second nature. I bless you in Jesus' name.

join me as we declare God's word over our lives this morning. It's God's word that God will honor. I will enter his gates with thanksgiving and into his courts with praise. I will be thankful unto him and bless his name. For the Lord is good. His mercy is everlasting. And his truth endureth to all generations. The name of the Lord is a strong tower. I have run into it and I am safe. I will be careful for nothing. But in every true prayer, supplication with thanksgiving, make my request known to God. I will sing unto him, for he has triumphed gloriously. The horse and the rider have been thrown into the sea. I will not fear, though the earth be removed, and though the mountain be carried into the midst of the sea. The Lord will give me help from trouble. For vain is the help of man. Through God, I will do valiantly. For he is the one that shall tread down my enemies. The Lord has shown me a token for good, that they which hate me may see it and be ashamed. The Lord is my light and my salvation. Whom shall I fear? The Lord is the strength of my life. Whom shall I be afraid? Now shall my head be lifted up above my enemies round about me. Therefore will I offer in his tabernacle the sacrifices of joy. I will sing. Yea, I will sing praises unto the Lord. The Lord is good to me because I wait for him. I will not cast away my confidence, which has great recompense of reward. I will hold on until my change comes. Even though he slays me, I will yet trust him. For I know my Redeemer liveth. Every day and in every way, I am getting better. Spiritually, fiscally, financially, mentally, morally, and all my endeavors, I am called for a purpose. I will fulfill purpose, and I will arrive at God's ordained destiny for my life. Nothing will cut me short. I will make a formidable impact in my world for the kingdom.

Our scripture for today is taken from John 15, 4 to 5. John 15, 4 to 5. Abide in me and I in you, as the branch cannot bear fruit of itself, except it abide in the vine. No more can you except you abide in me. I am the vine, you are the branches. He that abideth in me and I in him, the same bringeth forth much fruit. For without me, you can do nothing. Don't forget that there is power in the word of God. Let us pray. Father, in the name of Jesus, I pray creative ideas in the lives of these ones. I pray that the opportunities lined on their pathway, oh God, will not elude them. I ask my Father and my God that in a unique way today, you will load them with your benefits. Thank you, Father, in Jesus' name. Amen and amen.

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Trent, power in the Word.

0: Good morning. It is a great and a mighty day that the Lord has made, and we will rejoice and we will be glad in it. Hope you slept well, and hope the entire family also did sleep well. Welcome to Wisdom for the Day. Wisdom for the Day, the daily devotional of the Redeemed Evangelical Mission Trem. It is offered by the presiding bishop of Trem, Dr. Mike Okonkwo, and it is reviewed by Pastor Chinwendu Yvonne Obiwanko. This is for Friday, 26 June 2026, with the topic, It May Look Hopeless, But It Is Not Impossible. It may look hopeless, but it is not impossible. Our foundation scripture is taken from Mark chapter 10, verse 27. Mark 10, 27. The King James Version says, And Jesus, looking upon them, says, With men it is impossible, but not with God. For with God all things are possible. Lazarus has been dead for 4 days. And Jesus said unto them, The sickness is not unto death, but for God to reveal his other side. Mary and Martha did not believe. They said to Jesus, If you had been here, it would not have happened. They did not understand that they were in the presence of the controller of time. Lazarus was 4 days in the tomb, and they told Jesus, Lord, by this time he stinks, for he has been dead 4 days. In other words, it's a stinking, hopeless situation. Jesus commanded to roll away the stone, and he said, Lazarus, come forth from the grave. It may look hopeless, but it is not impossible. In the book of 2 Kings chapter 4, the Shunammite woman's son died, and all hopes were lost. But she believed in hope. Job was another man who believed in hope. He said in the book of Job 14:14, All the days of my life will I wait until my change comes. Job was in a hopeless situation. His children were dead. His wife had abandoned him. His body was decaying with health challenge, but he believed in hope. Child of God, believe in hope. The scripture speaking to us in Hebrews chapter 10 verse 35. Hebrews 10:35, the King James Version says, Cast not away therefore your confidence, which hath great recompense of reward. Hold fast to your confidence to the end. Against all hope, there is a platform to stand on glory. And it is a platform that does not collapse. It does not fall. It does not sink. When you pray, believe that you have received and you will have them. You have a mandate to succeed. It is a divine mandate because you were made in God's image and His gene is flowing through you. That means that you're not a failure. That means that God did not bring you this far to forsake you. You're not called for disappointment or frustration. I declare that creation will yield her increase for you and your ground will continually yield her increase. In the name of Jesus, amen. Further reading. John 11:19-44. John 11:19-44. Hebrews 10:35-39. Hebrews 10:35-39. It is time for daily confession. This is a time where we use the word of God to create and frame the world that we want. You do this with every sense of belief, not doubting in your heart, but knowing that every word of God is full of power. So with that understanding, I want you to decree after me. In this year 2026, I am settled. I am 1,000 times more. Yes, indeed. God's decree. Things are happening for me so fast. I won't be able to keep up. And everywhere I look, blessings. Blessings pouring off the mountains and hills for me. It is my time of restoration. Everything that the locust, the cankerworm, the palmerworm has stolen from me is restored unto me. I pursue, overtake, and recover all. The Lord is indeed mindful of me. He blesses me and increases me and my children more and more. The young lions do lack and suffer hunger. But because I seek the Lord, I lack no good thing. The Lord delights in my prosperity, and Abraham's blessings are mine. I am a firm believer in the word of God, and I know that whatever the word cannot give me, does not exist and I do not need it. I stand boldly on the word of God, and the word will produce in my life. Therefore, I'm convinced beyond every shadow of doubt that every word of prophecy and every declaration that's been made over my life this year for good will come to pass. I live under an open heaven, and I am an overcomer. I'm a follower of Christ. Therefore, I'm committed to excellence in all I do. I am a diligent worker, and I'm dedicated to service in full understanding of God's call upon my life. I achieve results because God prospers the works of my hand. I treat everyone who comes in contact with me with courtesy. I let the light of God shine through me because I'm the extension of God to my world. Every day and in every way, I'm getting better spiritually, physically, financially, mentally, morally, and in all my endeavors. I am called for a purpose. I will fulfill this purpose, and I will arrive at God's ordained destiny for my life. Nothing will cut me short. I will make a formidable impact in my world for the kingdom. Therefore, I declare boldly that as I go about my assignment this week, favor will attend my ways. I attract favor everywhere I go. Evil bows before me. The wicked bows at my gate. Everywhere I go this week, I carry the goodness of God. Because there is power in the word of God. Amen, amen, amen, and amen. God has put you where you are for the singular purpose for you to rule and reign in that place. So today I charge you to take charge. And while at it, don't forget that you are settled. God bless you.
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Jesus is coming. Receive the life of Christ. There is no higher life. There is no greater life than in Jesus. A handful of information, handful of money without Jesus is an empty life. Only them that believe in Jesus have eternal life. Receive Jesus today. Jesus is coming. Jesus is coming. Jesus.

0: 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Good music heals perfectly.
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Excellent morning, excellent evening, or excellent afternoon, rather. Before excellent evening, in case you're just joining us, wherever you are, from any part of the world, I'm sure that you can fit in. So welcome. This is Communication and Etiquette with your diction coach, Reggie Panache, on Grace Impact Radio, Nigeria's first and finest online radio station with music, word and entertainment. It's a great day, and thank God it's Friday. How's your breakfast getting set? I'm sure for those of us that are always going to work early morning, we need to have a good breakfast before, you know, before anyone. So that means the very, very early breakfast. Just make sure that you take the right thing, as it were. It's an amazing day, like I said, and today we'll be talking about something quite interesting. That's talking about subject-verb agreement. What is subject-verb agreement? Just hold your breath. Just get your tea, whatever you want to have. And, of course, those that are going to school, please just make sure that when you are driving, you have your earpiece and everything that will be needed for safety. Wait after this timeout, and then I will bell the cart. I'm your diction coach, Reggie Panache, and the program is Communication and Etiquette. I'll be right back.

So welcome back. If you're just joining us, this is Communication and Etiquette with your addiction coach, Reggie Panache, on Grace Impact Radio, Nigeria's best online radio station with music, word and entertainment. Let me dive in so we can enjoy the entire program because I have lots to talk about. We will be talking on a crucial aspect of effective communication, and that is subject-verb agreement. Now I'm taking you back to your English, you know, English class back in school. But this is what we do all the time. In our conversation, subject-verb agreement comes up every moment. I think literally, without trying to exaggerate, the statistics will tell you that in your conversation, you must have mentioned it almost 1,000 times before the day runs out. Subject-verb agreement. And so what is that? This grammar rule is often overlooked a lot by second language speakers of the English language. A lot of us just model it. You hear people say it in different forms, very sometimes some ridiculous ones. And they're comfortable. You see a well-dressed young lady speaking an aberration of what is called a subject-verb agreement, and you're wondering, who taught you English, you know? And so we'll be talking about it. And we're going to talk about the clarity of your message, because this is what is, when it comes to clarity of your message, you must have the way to say it right. That's talking about the subject-verb agreement. And so there are some simple rules that I'll be talking to us about in order for us to deal with that. When you follow the simple rules, you will improve your communication skills and avoid grammatical errors. Remember, clarity is key to effective communication. So what is subject-verb agreement? What is that? Subject-verb agreement is a fundamental concept in grammar that requires the subject, what you're talking about in this case. Subject is actually what you are. What is the core of your conversation? And of course, we know what is a verb. It's a doing word, isn't it? It's actually one of those, we always say it. What is a verb, noun, pronoun, and adjectives, all of those eight of them within that family, as it were. So subject is what you concentrate on. Putting it in a very simplistic term, what are you talking about? That's the subject. You come into the room, they're talking about something. What you want to know is the who. What are you talking about, or what are you talking about? Once you know, or the purpose, that becomes the subject. So subject and verb in a sentence has to agree or have to agree in number. In other words, if the subject is singular, the verb should be singular. And if the subject is plural, the verb should be plural. Now let's talk about some of the things that show that people, a lot of us, have issues with subject-verb agreement. I'm going to talk about this and this sentence. Okay, let me come straight on. The most ridiculous one. They doesn't like it. Some people doesn't like it. Have you heard people say that? And they give you a straight face. They doesn't. In fact, someone could say, I doesn't like it. Now, when someone says that, I sometimes wonder, why would you say that? And you know, it's not that I'm being disrespectful, but it's preposterous. I'm telling you, there's no better word to. And they repeatedly say it. We hear that in churches, we hear that in different conversations, and sometimes you can't relate. You know, you can't correlate the person speaking and the way the person looks. And so don't even think that because the person looks startled, that's when they speak that. Some are well-dressed, very English, if you ask me. And then when they say that, I doesn't like it, I literally cringe. Yes. When I go to the market yesterday, some things like as simple as that can make you go cringy. And I like the fact that Jerry gave me that caption for it. Sometimes there are some sentences that people make that you cringe. You're wondering who asked the person, and the person is saying boldly over a microphone. These are some of the subject verb agreement issues that we talk about, and that these are huge grammatical error. And don't go telling me, some are rolling their eyes and say, hey, who English app?
Oh, lots of people ask me. English has helped me. And that's why I'm here this morning to help you help yourself. Because I was speaking last week to a group of people and I found out, or some actually mentioned it to me, that look, this is a huge challenge for some of us because we tend to downgrade the English language, or sometimes defiant. Some people are just defiant about this. They're feeling that it's affecting their cultural belief. And I'm wondering, how about discarding the cards that we use? I mean, it's just making use of what we know we can't overcome for now. I have said it times without number, without sounding like a devil's advocate in this case. I'm so cultural. I love Africa. I'm an African woman. I'm proud of it. But the language of the world, a global language that is most, I don't want to use the word acceptable, but what helps you do your economic activity that brings about that globalization happens to be English. And so why don't we learn it well? Why don't we learn it well? Why do we want to feel that it's not a force when you know you really actually need it? We're literally on the social media. Some of us are 24/7, are so addicted to it, and we want to speak to a global system. Someone has told me, he said, why are you taking it so serious, speaking it, when you hear an Indian speaking, who cares about it? I said, really? I said, I'm not sure. That's the truth. It's just that Indians are pushing their own culture down your throat without you knowing. And so the best they could do is to use the broken English, as it were. But when you meet the intellectuals, they're doing everything possible. Now, I'm not talking about accent in this case. I'm talking about saying and speaking it correctly. And so, like we say, if you are in Rome, act like the Romans. And so how would you feel if someone begins to make a caricature of your own native language that you so really hold in high esteem? You want it spoken rightly. I'm sure you've heard people trying to correct someone while he's pronouncing or trying to say a statement. Say, no, you didn't get it right. And that's exactly what we're doing today with the subject verb. I just found that's this intuition in me that someone needs to get this clear so that we move on. So let me come back to what we're talking about. Subject verb agreement. Subject and verb. Subject and verb must work together. They go pari passu, and they must be together if you want to be a great English language speaker. So some of the verbs of agreement that go wrong. Yes, some of them that go wrong. Examples. Let me start with this. Someone would say, the employees doesn't understand the policy. The employees doesn't understand the policy. You know, it sounds nice. It sounds like you've just made a very good English statement, but it's absolutely grammatically incorrect. In fact, the subject verb agreement is absolutely wrong, because the word which is the subject is actually employees. Yes, I'm not talking about the pronunciation. It's actually a plural. And so we don't have the verb doesn't following it. It has to be don't, because employees is plural. So what do we say? We say the employees don't understand the policy. The employees don't. But then if we decide to remove the letter S and make it singular, it becomes the employee doesn't. You come back to that doesn't that you so much love. The employee doesn't. But once it becomes a plural, it is the employees don't. Are we together? Like I would always say when I'm having a face-to-face conversation with my students. So you see where it goes wrong. You don't use doesn't for a plural. Instead, you use don't once it's a plural. For singular, you use doesn't. That's as simple as that. Another incorrect statement that we get to hear with the, you know, people saying so boldly is, the team are working on the project. The team are working. You know, the temptation here is that you are beginning to see a team like
individuals. And so you feel a team is made up of, let's take for instance, the football team. We are saying, oh, they're 22, or the 11, the first 11. Let's just make do with the first 11. And so we say the team, and then we want to say are. No, the team automatically has become what? A collective now, and it's already a singular. And so the right way to say the statement is what? The team is working on a project. The team is working on the project. You could also begin to write something for me, because I need to get your feedback. I need to get your feedback to know whether you understand this concept or this English idea of subject-verb agreement. Now, another example here is, neither the manager nor the staff are attending the meeting. Did you hear that? It sounds so correct, isn't it? Neither the manager nor the staff are attending the meeting. Someone is tempted to think that we are talking about two people or a set of people. That's not it. What you're actually saying, you're referring either or. Neither nor is the case that we're talking about here. So the correct is should be is. Neither the manager nor the staff is attending. You know why? Because staff is singular. The manager also is closer. So it's better to rephrase for clarity if you want to. If you want to say the two of them are, then you make the clarity very, very concise and straight to the point. You see how English can be very interesting, isn't it? I'm sure some people say, oh, English. I've heard someone tell me that English is so difficult. It's not. There's the same concept, the same idea, the same way you speak in your own local parlance. That's the, language, that's the way it is. You begin to find out, even in your conversation, in the language. It's so interesting. I always like to use the Hausa language as a close example, because it's the closest when it comes to all of these. Subject verb agreement is so clear in Hausa. You don't take a singular. You always have a singular, you have a plural, you have the collective, you have a collective now, you also have a collective singular now in Hausa language, just like you have in the English language. So let's talk about another incorrect, and we corrected here. A lot of research have been done on this topic. People say that a lot. A lot of research have been done on this topic. How would you say that? No, a lot does not mean that because you said a lot that, okay, so many. No, we are actually saying that a lot is still what? An uncountable singular noun. Yes, that's what we're talking about. So what do we say correctly? We say a lot of research has been done on this topic. You see, just like I did, I had to sit down and get that, because so many people want to debate on that. So many people say, you see, you're talking about a lot. And this is why some people that go to the, IELTS people, they find out that it sounds as if English is so simple. And when it comes to writing, they fail, because these are little, little things that ordinarily in conversation, if you're not used to speaking them, you'll think that is correct when writing. So a lot of research have been done on this topic is incorrect. The correct one is a lot of research has been done on this topic. Are we together? All right. Another. How to use your subject-verb agreement correctly. These are the ways to find them, and then make sure that you apply some of these things I'm talking about. First, you have to determine whether the subject is singular or plural. Once you do that, you are able to put the subject-verb agreement sentence correctly. Many times people don't determine. I hear people, our compound people are. Well, I wonder how you put it that way, because that sentence on its own is shaky. So what are you talking about? Do you want to categorize it as a plural or a singular? Most times you must find out where this falls. Is it a singular or a plural?
Once that is determined, of course, you are not the one deciding it. The rules of the game are there. So you find out in order for you to know exactly what to do. So also, you can also choose a correct verb form. Use a singular verb form with singular subjects. Singular verb form. Singular verb. They do. I do. Verb is a do, isn't it? They do, I do. So it looks as if, what are you talking about? Verb is a doing word. Once you get the singular, okay, they, I use the word do for them. I do also. We don't. Or we do. I'm talking about that. So who doesn't? She. The pronoun becomes that. She doesn't. She doesn't. So you see how it can be a little bit tricky when it comes to pronouns and the verb all together, putting them together. But just find out which one is a plural and which one. And then you combine them and come to the right or the correct way to say it. Don't forget, choose a correct verb form. Use a singular form or singular verb form with singular subject and a plural verb form with plural subject. You also must be mindful of collective nouns. You have to be. Now, like team that I mentioned earlier on, or family, like I also talked about, company, they are collective nouns. So they are usually seen as singular. That is just like you could talk about rice. So rice, you know, it's uncountable. But then how do you put it? It's a collective noun. Do we get it? I hope I'm not confusing anybody and I'm going to have to go to and get the reactions of everybody, the feedback. What are you talking about? But just get it on your head or in your head that this is what it is. Be mindful of collective nouns like team, family, company. What else can you just guess from where you are? Let me know. Collective nouns, nouns. And I'm talking about nouns, and that's how people pronounce the same way with the word now. Now we are beginning, and then you say now we have. It's so common with the Eastern Nigerian speakers. You hear them say noun. We want to say this. No, it's now. Noun is actually a part of speech. Is actually a part of speech. So don't go pronouncing it that way. So watch out for phrases like as well as. You know, people say that. These phrases don't change the number of the subject as well as, even if you say as well as is, either is. That's it. I'm going to give you an example on that. Now, you must also use the correct verb form with indefinite pronouns. Indefinite. What do we mean? Pronouns like everyone, someone, anyone. All of these, what do you use? You use singular. Everyone is coming. Someone is coming. Anyone can come. You can't say everyone are coming. Now, this is not too, you know, that's not too frequently made, but little children can do that. So let's begin to correct them. Everyone is coming. Someone is coming. Someone here doesn't refer to one person in this case. It's because it's indefinite pronoun, meaning many people can be the ones coming. Oh, someone is coming. What you mean is they're collective, so they're always singular. You get it. So let's get the clarification. But then before I do the clarification on as well as, because I know I've been asked many times, so I'm already presuming, or I'm presuming already is another word, so it's a repetition. I'm presuming that someone wants to know, as well as. Why do people find it difficult when it comes to subject-verb agreement? I'll be talking to you shortly. So let me go back to my conversation. Let me go to the conversation and see whether there is someone that needs clarity. Maybe I'm jumping, I'm running. I'm taking my time deliberately to make sure that we are together. If you are just joining us, this is Communication and Etiquette with your diction coach, Reggie Panache, on Grace Impact Radio, Nigeria's best online radio station with music, word, and entertainment. So I'd like to get to know whether there's any conversation here. Okay, there are no conversations yet. So let me continue talking about
as well as, talking about as well as. A lot of people do not know where to put it. So why is as well as, it's a phrase, you know, it's a phrase. Of course, you know what a phrase is. A phrase doesn't have a verb in it. And it's more like an incomplete, it's just basically an incomplete statement. So it's a phrase used to indicate addition or compare things. That's what it is. It's a comparison. It's something, once you say as well as, people are saying that there's a comparison. It can come as an addition, or in another word, it can come as comparison. Let me give you an example. In studying English as well as Spanish, she enjoys fiction as well as non-fiction books. The company provides health insurance as well as retirement plans. And that's talking about addition in this case of as well as. Let's go to comparison. And by the way, comparison is actually an N at the end. So I hear a lot of people say comparison. In fact, I think people sometimes think it's a prism kind of. I don't know where we got that, but it's comparison. Comparison. All right. So in case of as well as, when we are using to explain some sort of comparison, what do we do? Let me give you an example. He sings as well as his sister. He sings as well as his sister. The cake tastes as well as it looks. She can code as well as her colleague. So some key things to note about as well as is that it can be used as a conjunction.

using that. Now you're wondering why I seem to come from subject verb agreement. Yes, because as well as it's a major challenge when it comes to subject verb agreement. As well as, let me give you some more examples. The new employee is familiar with marketing strategy as well as sales techniques or principles, if we could put it that way. The new employee is familiar with marketing strategy as well as sales techniques. As well as sales techniques. Please, let's use as well as well. Always use it well. And if you think you're going to have issues there, you might as well avoid it. Now I've said as well here. Yes, avoid it. Another example is the hotel comes with a private balcony as well as a fully equipped kitchen. Now you're seeing that here is an addition. You remember we talked about as well as coming as an addition or a comparison. Yes, here this sentence completely explains to us that it's talking about an addition. The company is committed to sustainability as well as community development. Now, what do you think that is? Is it a comparison or an addition? I'm sure you know already that this is an addition. So, as well versus as well as. What do we, is it different? Or actually, someone is just saying, let me just remove the word as from that. As well here means also or to, T-O-O. Whereas, as well as means in addition to or and. I'm confusing somebody this morning. I'm not hoping that, don't even think that I'm putting you under the bus. No, I just want to wake up your English grammar. It's all about communication and etiquette, isn't it? As well, I'm coming as well. I love that as well. But once you get to an addition of as after well as, you're actually saying in addition or in comparison or and, just the word A-N-D. For example, I'm going to the party. You might say, I'm bringing a gift as well. You see, what that means also, or I'm bringing a gift too. So you could interchange any of these words that I have mentioned to replace as well. But you can't go saying it this way. I'm bringing a gift as well as. No, you've automatically said something completely different. Even when it sounds as if it's an addition, it's not. So sometimes we just take for granted this simple rules and we misuse. And we feel, you know, I get to hear people also say, ideas Ned, you know that line, ideas Ned, you caught what my drift. Oh, you caught the drift. And so let's move on. Well, in a formal setting, you might not be forgiving. An informal setting, yes, you might, okay, let's move on. So let's get serious when we need to be serious. Are we together? I'm sure we are. So there's also an example I needed to tell us. I'm studying English as well as Spanish. Here, as well as means what? In addition to. It's not necessarily also. No, it's in addition to what I am doing. This is. Now, when we say as well as, it doesn't change the number of the subject. Now we're coming back to our subject verb agreement. It does not change the number of the subject. I mean that when you are using as well as, I needed to get this clarification. When you're using as well as in a sentence, the verb agreement depends on the main subject, not the phrase as well as. So don't try to define your subject by as well as. Remain with that. So if it's a higher number, you have to change the verb. You get it? Main subject is singular. The teacher as well as the student is interacting. Can you imagine? The teacher

and the student is interacting. Why? Because the teacher here is the subject. The teacher is the main subject of this conversation. And it must remain as a singular one. So the verb agrees with it. You can't say the teacher as well as the students are attending the meeting. No, that's not it. I'm sure so-and-so, oh, are you serious? Yes, I'm very serious, dead serious. That's how it is. The teacher as well as the student is, because the subject here is that what we're talking about. Our interest is the teacher, not the students. We're not adding them to it. So it's not an us. Well, no, it's not. It's as, an as well as. The company as well as its employees. Now, what do you think is supposed to come in? Of course, I've mentioned it is responsible for the damages, because the subject in this conversation is what? The company. That's the main subject. And so it remains singular. So this is why we talked about as well as doesn't change the number in a conversation. It doesn't. Now, when it's a plural, let's see how as well as comes. The students as well as the teacher are participating in the discussion. Now, what are we talking about? Because we want to tell whoever is listening that the subject is two or are two people, the teacher and the subject. So it becomes plural. So what does that mean after all of these things that I've mentioned? The way you said it will interpret what you mean. Exactly. And so that's why you can hear someone say, what do you mean by that? Because the person automatically, an English person especially, wants to know what is the real subject in this discussion. And then you will be wondering, what in the world does this person think? I'm actually explaining myself, but the truth of it is that grammatically you've not explained yourself. You've left the person in limbo, wanting to know exactly what you're talking about. So you see how tricky it can become? So the same example I had given you, when the main subject is the first a person mentioned, it remains is. But when they are both, they become plural. So I come back with the same example I had given you in the sentence to talk about. The employees as well as the company are working together to meet the deadline. Here, employees is the main subject and it's plural, so the verb agrees with it, talking about it. Because you have mentioned the word employees. So employees here are countable. We are counting them. So as well as the company's the manager, whoever it is, doesn't really matter here. I'm interested in the subject, which is. So you see how very interesting subject-verb agreement, very fundamental concept in grammar, and it requires subject or verb in a sentence to make sure that you agree in number. So we have to watch it. It's all about the numbering when it comes to subject-verb. So in essence, let me go back to my conversation in the class and see whether I have a conversation or a feedback coming in from anybody. If you're okay today, seems as if nobody wants to say anything. All right, we're moving on. If you're just joining us, this is Communication and Etiquette on Grace Impact Radio with your diction coach, Reggie Panache. All right, before I wrap up, let's talk about some things and like a wrap up so that you get it very clear when it comes to what we've been talking about since 7 o'clock, the subject verb agreement. Singular, the key rules, you just have to have that in mind, that the key rules in subject-verb agreement say the subject, the singular subject, take singular verbs. Example, the cat sleeps is as simple as ABC. The cat sleeps. The cat sleeps. The dog lies. It doesn't have to, the dog lie. The dog lie on the bed. No, the dog lies on the bed. They're talking about the present and it continues. That's what it does. The cat sleeps. The cat is a living being, I mean a living thing rather,
and so it also sleeps. So plural subjects example, they take plural verbs, the cats. Once you have an S to that word, cat, it becomes sleep. You remove the S and return it back to the cat. So the cats sleep. The cats sleep. The cat sleeps. I'm almost getting you confused a little bit there. I made a mistake. So the cat sleeps and then the cats sleep. You get it? Is a subject verb agreement. Singular takes an S for the verb, and then once it's plural, the subject is the one that takes the S, and so you remove the S from the verb. Simple as ABC. Compound subjects, you know, sometimes compound subjects are, they are usually joined with the word and, you know that. So they take plural verbs. Example, John and Mary are going. Simple. There are also what we call the indefinite pronouns, like everyone, like I mentioned there. Yes, everyone, someone, they always take what? A singular verb. Singular verb. There are also some things that we call collective nouns, talking about, you know, part of speech that I mentioned. For those of us that went through Brighter Grammar when we were growing up, I mean, I would recommend it till tomorrow. Brighter Grammar is one of the most fantastic textbooks that would help our children speak better grammatically. You will never go wrong with a Brighter Grammar. The examples are graphic, you know, pictorial, very easy. I thank God for my dad that introduced me to Brighter Grammar very early in my life, and that has helped me. Collective nouns can be singular or plural depending on the context. Remember, that was also something like that that we talked about. Phrases like as well as don't change the number of subject. We mentioned that. The teacher as well as the student is attending the meeting, because the teacher here is what? The subject. The students along with the teacher are participating in the discussion. Because the subject are here comes not because you added the teacher. It's because the students are in plural form. You get it? It's because the students are also the main subject. So by following these rules as I wrap up, you should know that you will improve upon your writing and speaking skills altogether. So you will not have to go through a lot of stress, as it were, in learning writing first and then speaking first. Great speakers should be great writers, or great writers should also be great speakers. Unfortunately, we find out with a lot of people, inclusive of the even the English people, that they're bad writers. Many speak very well because there's a conversational thing and every day they're learning, they say it. But when it comes to writing, they're worse off. Now, thanks to the Meta and the ChatGPTs of this age that has helped, or that have helped, as it were, helped many of us to get better. So when you read some people, they're so fantastic in their writing, but when it comes to speaking, you will find the flaws and you would know automatically that these were not the people that wrote. It's easy to detect when you write, like even when you're speaking, you're not a good writer. But the opposite can be deceptive. The opposite can be deceptive. Many people can hide when it's conversation. But now that ChatGPT has helped, people would prefer, I'm talking from the professional point of view, once I read, I want to hear the person. So you can't hide, as far as I'm concerned, you can't hide for me when it comes to speak. I would read, oh, that's a fantastic thing I've read. But then let me see. Now, in the past, it was, oh, I heard you. Oh, you speak so well. Can I read you? Now we have in the ChatGPT reversing it. So people want to hear you speak as well. So what would you do? Just go ahead and become a better speaker as well as a great writer in order to help yourself. So with that said, I think I've done a great deal. I'm giving myself a pat on the back. And I'm hoping that you learned something, or learned something, and we learned something.
that's what it's all about in communication and etiquette. And as we draw the curtains, I want to say a big thank you to everyone that has been part of this conversation since 7 o'clock. I would like to say thank you to you first. You that has been listening to me. You have been listening to me all these years. I'd like to say thank you to you. And then I would like to have your feedback. Please just tell me anything you want to know, at least within the communication or etiquette scope. I would be very glad to react to that or respond to that. And then I want to say thank you to my producer and to my beautiful copywriters, talking about Jerry, Destiny. Thank you for always helping out. I really appreciate those captions that you really make good, you know, it comes out. And of course, I want to say my graphic designer, Emeka Ozo, thank you. I've never said thank you to you, you know, that's my bad. I apologize. Emeka, thank you for always coming out and giving me beautiful flyers. I'd like to say thank you to our dear boss, talking about Ijeoma, thank you. And our big boss, Revo, thank you. Thank you so much for being always there for us. And so that does it for today on Communication and Etiquette. I remain your diction coach. Follow me on Instagram as Reggie Panache or Regina Chris Obodo on FB. That's talking about the Facebook. I'm the same person on LinkedIn and, of course, X, Reggie Panache. Goodbye. Let's see again, God willing, next week, Friday. Do have a fantastic weekend. Thank God it's Friday.

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time, the latter can seek and press of any man in the soul. 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

Hello, good morning. A very warm welcome to this, the final edition of The Kush Effect for the month of June. I'm your host, Dunnabari Omolayo, and as always, I'm so glad you have decided to spend these few minutes with me here on the Grace Impact Radio, your number one online radio for the word, music and entertainment. You know, all through this month, we've been celebrating the Father's Month here on the show, but we didn't just want to shower praises. We wanted to have serious heart-to-heart conversations about what it means to be a father, a husband, and a man in the 21st century home. We've looked at fatherhood through the lens of our core message here, and that's building homes that are clean, organized, safe, and hygienic, not just physically, but emotionally and mentally too. So today is our recap episode. We're going to be looking back at the ground we covered this June, and we're going to tie together all those difficult questions we asked, the pain points we shared, and the new perspectives on partnership we explored. So if you missed any episode this month, consider this your June mastery session, the blueprint for bringing harmony to your household governance. I'll be right back after this break.

You're welcome back to The Kosh Effect, and I remain your host, Donna Barry. So we started the month by tackling a huge myth that often causes friction in our homes, the idea that a man is just a helper when it comes to housekeeping. We started that episode with the scene that many of us know. A man is washing dishes after dinner. One person sees him and says, "Oh, what a great husband." Another laughs and says they finished him. But some people see nothing unusual. Why? Because the shared view determines how we interpret the action. The helper label versus ownership. We talked about how calling a man a helper actually creates a problem. When a man sees himself as a helper, he waits for an instruction. He awaits orders like an intern. But we want a stable domestic habit, not a transactional one. The real pain point for women is not just the physical work, that is washing plates or sweeping, it's the mental load. It is a burden of remembering everything for everyone. It's knowing when the gas is finishing, that the children need new shoes, and that the utility bills are due. If a husband says, "Just tell me what needs to be done," he means well, genuinely well, but he is adding to the wife's work because constantly remembering, assigning, and following up is work as well. So we decided that a shared kingdom cannot function with just one CEO. We must shift the narrative from doing chores to domestic governance, governing your home. We need a semantic reset. We are not doing chores. We are caring for our family sanctuary. And in this context, when you define a task as my system to manage, the complexity of an unmade decision is gone. So you move from being a guest in someone else's space to becoming the chief operating officer of your domain. Next is the provision versus presence, the new narrative. So in the middle of the month, we had that deeply reflective conversation where we challenged the old tired narrative that a father's job ends the moment he puts his paycheck on the table or provides money, you know, to solve household needs. We know men work hard. They brave traffic, office politics, and there's a huge pressure to provide. But we've been raised to believe that the home front is a woman's war to fight alone. In 2026, where we have dual income households and shared dreams, that ideology just doesn't fit anymore. One critical lesson from that week was this. People rarely experience our intentions, though really genuine. They experience our actions. So a father may love his family deeply, but if he is emotionally unavailable, his children experience distance. A husband may appreciate his wife, but if he leaves all household responsibility to her, she experiences loneliness. So what does your involvement or lack of it actually communicate to the people you love? True strength isn't just about how much cash you bring. It's about how much care you pour into the space where your family lives. For instance, when a father picks up
a mop, he isn't just cleaning, he is sending a powerful message. This house is my responsibility, not just my wife's burden. Next, we looked at the children who are watching and the June challenge recap. So we cannot recap this month without talking about the powerful impact of these conversations on our children. Sunday, June 21st, was Father's Day, and it was so fitting that we used this series to think about the adults we are raising. Children may not remember every instruction we gave them, but they always, always would remember the atmosphere they grew up in. They copy what adults do far more than what adults say. So a son who says his father valued domestic work learns that responsibility belongs to everyone. A daughter who sees a father scrubbing the bathroom, for example, learns that she is worthy of a partner who shares her load. We are shaping their future marriages right now. So capability doesn't appear suddenly at adulthood, no. Habits of order, stewardship, and teamwork are built slowly, repetition after repetition in childhood. And we wrapped up that discussion by focusing on the safe and organized pillars. We encouraged family governance, triage, getting complexity out of our heads by defining done, and appointing COOs for each major system, example, meal planning or utility bills. So as we close the books on June, my simple hope is that your perspective on the role of the man in the house has shifted. We've seen that housekeeping is bigger than chores. It is about stewardship, initiative, and shared living. It's about moving from being a visitor or a guest in your own home to being an active, participating home builder. The goal is not perfection. The goal is partnership. The goal is presence. The goal is building a sanctuary where everyone feels supported, valued, and loved. This Father's Month, let's commit to stop aiming for a helpful man and start aiming for a participating man. Because a good father doesn't just provide a house, he helps create a home. I am Donabai Omolayo, and this has been The Kosh Effect on the Grace Impact Radio. Next week, we step into a brand new month. We will be talking about another impactful topic and just maybe another series we can sink our teeth into. So go out there, simplify the standard, own your systems, and stay kosh. God bless you, and bye for now.

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connection to the spirit. I know that a lot of persons do not have time to wait for this moment, but just, I need you to go through all the plays that was presented. Go through. I think this one is clear, which is the fact that we all need to live unto righteousness and embrace the new covenant and live according to the covenant that has been made available for us by Christ Jesus. In other words, if you say you are for Christ Jesus, you should live for Christ Jesus. Amen. Now, my major emphasis is, I came in quite late, so I met a play going on where the whole town was held captive, and then some persons came. One said she came to confront the devil that held the whole village captive with education. Another came, said she came to confront Satan with wealth. Another came, and everybody came with their specialty. Now, this is just a point I want to bring. There are some of us here that in your family, you are seven siblings, your elder brother or elder sister, like that. What you do not know that God did by allowing you to have such number of siblings, probably 7, 8. Some of you have football team, like your parents gave birth to 11 children. Your father and your mother, they are the coach. Alright? That's on a lighter note. But I'm trying to tell you that what happened was that God sent your elder brother. That first play, if you witness it, God sent your elder brother to go and save the family. He didn't know that you don't confront Satan with anything that is from this world. You know why? The earth has been given to him. So he knows everything that there is on the face of the earth. If you're dealing with forces that has to do with family issues, you must come from a civilization that they know nothing about. And that's why you hear scripture says that we wrestle not against flesh and blood, but against principalities and powers and rulers of darkness. Where? In high places. However, though they are in high places, if you must fight, scripture says in the book of Colossians, it says, set your eyes on where? Where you are seated with Christ. When an eagle wants to fight with a serpent, what the eagle does is that the eagle picks the serpent and take away. What that means is that the serpent is not used to the terrain of where? You are trying to fight Satan in his territory. Drag him from his territory and take him to your terrain. What I'm trying to tell you again is that your elder brother came and he didn't do anything. As a matter of fact, he is now also a slave to the same enemies that he was sent to conquer. The Lord sent your second sibling. He or she tried. She was swallowed up by fashion. He sent another one. The other one was swallowed up by masturbation. Sent another one. That one became a sex addict. Sent another. And then your turn came. You're now beginning to wonder, why this thing be like this? Can't anything be done? I'm trying to tell you that you are not the first person that asked that question in that family. You are not the first to think like that in that family. You are not the first to begin to feel we cannot continue like this in that family. But I'm saying you can be the first to answer that question. Yes. You can be the first to answer that question. In the book of Isaiah, it said, unto us a child is born, and unto us a son is given.
I told her something some days ago. I said, priesthood is not gender bias. Do you understand me? Priesthood is not saying it must be a woman, it must be a man that will deliver the, no. It's anybody that wakes up and says, things cannot continue like this. And decide that we must break out of everything that has held us bound. We don't care how long it has been. We want to just pray that prayer in 3 minutes. And I want you to be fervent about it. I don't know what has confronted your family over time. There are questions that have lingered before you came. And now you are currently part of the people that are asking that question. I am telling you that you can answer that question. You can answer that question. You can answer that question. And how you pray that prayer, you say, Lord, arise and let your enemies be scattered. Arise over my family and let your enemies be scattered. Arise over my brother and let your enemies be scattered. Arise over my sister. Arise over my father that is now choosing to end his life with drunkenness. Arise over my mother that I no longer know if she's a married woman. Arise over my sister that I can no longer tell if she's a prostitute or she's I can no longer tell. Arise, arise, arise, arise for my sake, arise for my sake, arise. Can we pray that prayer? Melano sika bale montevela belikomo suma mandelia semukaria tababole. The theme for the meeting unto which we gather this night is Savior, Savior, Savior, Savior. The Lord is looking for a Savior that he will send to the family of Adaji. He's looking for a Savior that he will send to the family of Joseph. He's looking for a Savior. A Savior that he will send to the family of Idaku. Oh, and the Savior he will send to the family of Idaku will not come from outside. And a root will stem from Jesse. He's looking for a Savior that he will send. He's looking for a Savior that he will send to the family of Ikenna. He's looking for a Savior that he will send to the family of Victoria. And that Savior will not come from elsewhere. The Savior will come from the affliction. When you take a little time, prayer changes things. Oh, prayer changes things. If only you can insist on it and pour your tears as a sigh, as a libation, as a libation. If only you can insist. Memunde. Memunde komba kamale. 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Ama mamomo. Are you the Savior that was sent? Oh. Segule kumeria tababale.

Shabremente Balabandi. No. You can begin to cry like this by saying, Lord, I don't know where else to run to. I cannot go on to a herbalist. I cannot seek for solution from elsewhere. It's only you that I know. Will you leave me like this? Or will you come to my aid?

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Some of us have decided to say, Satan, we don't care what you have done before, and we don't care to know what you are doing, but my family must be free.

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2: 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TREM is big enough to contain you, small enough to reach you, and powerful enough to deal with anything the devil brings against you. Open up your heart and receive the word, because it is your time to be blessed. As this message reaches you, your life will never be the same again. 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Here is your host.
3: Begin to pray in the prayer language of the Spirit. 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

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Oh sika da basola batenda braus. Thank you, Jesus. Thank you, Jesus. We give you praise. We give you honor. We worship you. In Jesus' name we pray. I want to tell you this. Please, towards the end of my ministration, I will be taking us in prayers. Even if I forget, remind me that we need to pray. Praise God over something. Hallelujah. Praise God. Let me start by letting us know that the peculiarity of the gospel is not in the spectacular. The peculiarity of the gospel is not in the spectacular. As wonderful as miracles are, there is no power in any

gospel truth is all that we need in the time that we are in to be able to fulfill all that God has called us to be. Praise God. The peculiarities of the gospel is not, people of God, on the spectacular. Praise God. It is not on that Jesus turned water to wine, or that Jesus, rebuked the wind. It is not on that Jesus raised the dead. It is not on that, all that, all these things that Jesus did. There were men and women who did it in the, who did the same act in the Old Testament. Moses parted the Red Sea by the act of God. Praise God. Are we together here? Jesus raised the dead. Elijah raised the dead. There were too many people in the Old Testament that actually, did the same act, performed the same feat, just as Jesus did. But then, the peculiarity of the meaning of the gospel is in a life. It is in a life. Praise God. It is important for us to understand that, people of God, because if we don't understand it, we'll keep running around for things that are not. We'll keep moving from pillar to post and running from here to there, looking for answers where there is no answer. Romans chapter 1 verse 16, Paul said, I'm not ashamed of the gospel of our Lord Jesus Christ, for it's the power of God unto salvation. To them that believe it, unto salvation, he said, is the power of God to save. So the gospel is the power of God to save. The power of God to save is in the gospel. So Paul said, I am not ashamed of the gospel. Why? Because it is the power of God unto salvation to everyone that believes. So that means if you believe the gospel, salvation is guaranteed to you. If you believe the gospel, fulfillment of life and destiny is guaranteed to you. When you believe the gospel, you begin to see the manifestation of the fullness of God in every single thing that you do. Say amen if you believe that. Praise God. If you read the book of the account in the book of 1 Corinthians chapter 9, verse 16 to 18, 1 Corinthians 9, 16 to 18, if you read it in NLT, that is the best description for our Father, our Big Daddy. If you read this scripture, I want you to read it together. If you can see it anywhere, we'll read it together. And you look at what Paul said. Immediately I read this scripture, I forgot Paul, and I began to see Big Daddy. He said, yet the good news is not something I can boast about. He said, I am compelled by God to do it. How terrible for me if I didn't preach the good news. He said, if I were doing this on my own initiative, I would deserve payment. He said, but I have no choice, for God has given me this sacred trust. Look at it. He said, what then is my pay? What is my pay? He said, it is the opportunity to preach the good news without charging anyone. That's why I never demand rice when I preach the good news. Somebody say amen. Praise God. So you understand that the essence of the gospel is to save people. The essence of the gospel is to bring people out. The essence of the gospel is to deliver the good news of our Lord Jesus Christ unto men and women. 2 Corinthians chapter 4, the Bible says to us in 2 Corinthians 4, if you read 3 to 6, the Bible says, but if our gospel be hid, it is hid to them that are lost, in whom the God of this world had blinded the minds of them which believed not. He said, lest the light of the glorious gospel of Christ, who is the image of God, should shine unto them. For we preach not ourselves. Paul was saying, we preach not ourselves, but Christ the Lord, and ourselves your servants for Jesus' sake. Say, for God, who commanded light to shine in the hearts, to give the light of the knowledge of the glory of God in the face of Jesus. What was he saying? He said the gospel and the light of the glorious gospel can only be validated at the face of Jesus. That means the gospel must come by the revelation of Jesus. If you preach the gospel that has no Jesus, you didn't preach any gospel. So the validation of the gospel is Jesus. It doesn't matter what you preach in the Bible. It doesn't matter from Genesis to Revelation. It does not matter, people of God, what you preach or what you see in the Bible. Until Jesus is revealed at any point in the Bible, the gospel is not preached, because he said, the
this gospel is at the face of Jesus. The identity of the gospel is Jesus. So without Jesus, there is no gospel. Without Jesus, there is no gospel. Without Jesus, there is no fulfillment. There is no good news. Jesus is the fulfillment of this gospel. Say amen if you believe that. Praise God. I read you the book of Isaiah chapter 9, verses 1 and 2. Isaiah 9, 1 and 2. The Bible said, nevertheless, the dimness shall not be such as was in her vexation. It said, when at the first he lightly afflicted the land of Zebulun and the land of Naphtali, and afterward did more grievous afflict her by the way of the sea beyond Jordan, in Galilee of the nation, in Galilee of the nations, he said, the people that walked in darkness have seen great light. He said, they that dwell in the land of shadow of death, upon them at the light shine. The people that dwell in, the people that walked in darkness have seen great light. What was Isaiah saying? Isaiah was making a foretale. He was making a foretale. He was speaking of something, of what, you know, is to come. He said, I saw people in darkness. Probably he had a dream. Probably it was a revelation. Probably it was something that God showed to him. He said, I saw people in darkness visited by a great light. And then he said, the people that dwell in the shadow of death. So to him, it was a shadow. It was not too clear to him what it was. But I saw people in the shadow of death. He said, but he said, but these people had the light shine upon them. The light, the same light came upon them. So I was looking through the scriptures and I stumbled into Matthew chapter 4, verse 12 to 16. Matthew 4, 12 to 16, he said, now when Jesus had heard that John was cast into the prison, he departed into Galilee, and leaving Nazareth, he came and dwelt in Capernaum, he said, which is upon the sea coast in the borders of Zebulun and Naphtali, that it might be fulfilled which was spoken by Isaiah the prophet, saying, the land of Zebulun and the land of Naphtali, by the way of the sea beyond Jordan, Galilee of the Gentiles, the people which sat in darkness saw great light. So when Jesus manifested, light broke forth in their atmosphere. I speak over somebody tonight. I say, your light has come in the name of Jesus Christ. Somebody help me shout, let there be light. Praise God. He said, great light has broken forth where they are. They are seeing great light. They are no more in that darkness. They are no more in that shadow of death. They are now experiencing great light. You cannot see Jesus and not see light. You can't see Jesus and not see light. You can't see Jesus and not be delivered. You can't see Jesus and not begin to manifest the fullness of what God said concerning you. Let me show you something with Saul of Tarsus, who became Paul in Acts of the Apostles chapter 9. Acts of the Apostles chapter 9 verses 3 to 5. The Bible says he journeyed. He came near Damascus, and suddenly there shined around him a light from heaven. A light from heaven. A light from heaven hit him, and he fell to the earth and heard a voice saying unto him, Saul, Saul, why persecutest thou me? And he said, who art thou, Lord? And the Lord said, I am Jesus, whom thou persecutest. Praise God. So when this light hits you, your life is transformed 360 degrees. When this light hits you, your life is turned around. When the person of Jesus is revealed to you through the light of the glorious gospel, you will know. There is nothing. You will know that Jesus has been revealed to you. You will know and you will understand his purpose to you automatically. Paul said, you see, I was on my way to do havoc to the church. And the Bible said, he said, a light hit me. He said, something hit me. A light hit me. And I fell to the ground. You know, the funny aspect of this is that Paul was on the course with people, or Saul was on the course with people, and the light hit him. And then he was interacting with the light, but the people couldn't see the light. Listen, salvation, that is why salvation is personal.
That is why it is personal. The people could not see the light. The people could not, they could not see the light. But Paul saw the light and the light hit him. And the Bible said his life turned around. Physically, somebody's life is turning around in this house. I said somebody's life is turning around in this house. Somebody's destiny is turning around this light. Somebody shall let there be light. Let me take you back to Genesis chapter 1. In Genesis chapter 1, if you read from verses 1 to 5, the Bible said in the beginning, God created the heavens and the earth, and the earth was without form and void, and darkness was upon the face of the deep, and the Spirit of the Lord moved upon the face.

and the earth was without form and void. Some scripture said, and the darkness took hold of the earth. Are you understanding what I'm saying? It said darkness took hold of the earth. Some scripture says that it was a bottomless emptiness. The some scripture say it was a chaotic mass. That means it was a total mess. It was useless. It was nothing, and nothing could come out of the earth. But the Bible said it was God that created the heavens and the earth, and suddenly the earth was without form and void. And then the Bible said darkness took the hold of the earth. Let me explain something that I believe. I believe that the darkness, described or talked about in this scripture, was not just an atmosphere. It was a person. It was a person. In the same way that I believe that the light that came forth, that was not just an atmosphere. It was not the light of the sun. It was not the light of the star. It was not the light of the moon. It was a light that came from somewhere. It was a light that came to ensure that creation was perfected. If you read Genesis chapter 1 verse number 14, you'll find out, it begins to tell you about the sun and the moon and the firmament and all the things, because that were placed there. But this particular light was not the light of the firmament. It was not the sun, was not the moon. It was the light that came from somewhere. The Bible said God spoke and light came to manifestation. It was light that came from God to make sure that darkness is put on check until creation is perfected. Until creation is perfected. Now stay with me, please, because let me show you something. You see, so the Bible said, and I perceive that in my spirit, praise God. So then God created man. If you read the scriptures all through, going, the Bible now talked about God creating man, in his image, after his likeness. I've heard that he said that the image represents, reflects, his, what is that again? He said image reflects his form. And then, likeness reflects his functionalities. So God made man in his image, after his likeness. God made a man. He breathed into him. You read it from the scripture. It was a man that God created. And I was wondering why God created man. The reason why God put man in the garden to take care of that estate is because God had an understanding that darkness will always encroach. And God was looking for a light that will put darkness on a permanent check. So he put Adam in the place. But somehow, Adam lost it with his wife, they lost it. Somehow, they lost it by deception and ignorance of who their true identity was. They lost their place in the garden to the devil. Praise God. Why? Because Eve was hanging out with the devil. Let me stop here and tell you something. Don't hang out with people that will hang your life. Even in the church, you just have to be sensitive. Stop hanging up with people who don't speak the language you speak, who don't talk our language, who don't talk the gospel, who don't speak like the people of the house, people who have all the things, other things in their mind, people who are with us, but they are not with us. The Bible calls such people unaware brought in. They came to spy on our salvation. They want to know if we really believe or not. Stop engaging yourself with people who are going not where you're going to. Stop engaging with people who do not want to believe in what you believe in. That was the problem, Eve had. Eve started interacting and hanging out with what she had no need hanging out. The husband was there, but she decided to speak with an entity that does not speak her language. Are we together, people of God? Praise God. I said I should just give us that cancer. Please. God did that to put darkness on a permanent check. Praise God. Are we together, people of God? That was why, that when man, that was how spiritual death led to darkness and spiritual death set in the life of man. After the defeat of the first Adam, the second Adam was ushered in this way by John. Look at how John said. John said, in the John chapter 1 from verse 1, he said, in the beginning was the Word. So John took us back to the beginning. John said, in the beginning was the Word. The Word was with God. The Word was God. The same was in the beginning with God.
All things were made by him, and without him was not anything made that was made. In him was life, and the life was the light of men, and the light shineth in darkness, and darkness cannot comprehend it. He said, this light, you know, John was trying to relate to us what happened in Genesis 1. He said, let me now tell you what happened in Genesis 1. In the very beginning was the Word. The Word was with God. The Word was God. The same was with God in the beginning. All things were made by him, and without him was not anything made that was made. Without him was not anything made that was made. In him was life. In the Word was life. And this life became the light of men. We're here discussing, we're not just discussing rays of light. We're not talking about the moon. We're not talking about the sun. We're not talking about the stars or the things in the firmament. We're talking about a life light. I'm talking about a life light. A life that has got light. A life that operates with light. A life that have light, praise God. And that I'm taking you somewhere. I want you to understand this. You know, a life that operates with light. So if you read through the scriptures, you understand that as he goes on speaking, he said, there was a man whose name was John. He said, he was not that light. He was specific and said, he was not that light. He was not that light. You know, but then when he got to verse 9, he said, that was the true light, which lighted every man that cometh into the world. He said that was the true light. He was talking about Jesus now. That was the true light, which lighted every man that cometh into the world. But he said John was not that light. Let me tell you what it means. You see, up until John, there was no light. Up until John, with Moses, with Elijah, with Elisha, with Joshua, with Jeremiah, with all that, they had no light. There was no light. Because John was the end of the law and the prophet. He was the last man of the laws and the prophet. But he was not just addressing John. He was addressing, you know, it was a, you know, a line of people. He said, listen, from the beginning of time till John, there was no light. They only had a glimpse of light. They can peep into some certain things. That is why so many of their prophecies were not accurate. Because it was shadow. It was not the reality. So this is the true light that lighted every man that comes to the earth. This is the true light. Are you understanding what I'm saying? That is why I'm certain that this conference will not leave you the same way. Because as Jesus is with you, the light of God is breaking forth into this house. And every man is being

He was the true light. Praise God. That was the true light that lighted every man that came into the earth. Jesus is the true light. And that is the light that we are talking about, the light of the glorious gospel of our Lord Jesus Christ. If you read the book of John chapter 8 verse 12, John 8 12, then Jesus spake again unto them saying, I am the light of the world. I am the light of the world. He said, he that followeth me shall not walk in darkness, but shall have the light of life. He that followeth me. And Jesus was not speaking following him. He was not talking about escorting him. Jesus was not talking about coming to church. He was not talking about coming to church. He wasn't talking about being in the crowd or being among the Joneses or being among the ushers or greeters or being there. No, he was talking about following him. The word following him could know that anyone that follows his teachings and his life will manifest the same thing he manifests. Now, Jesus was not really talking about why he was present. He knew that a time will come, he will leave, but that there will be a teaching of him. There will be a teaching of him, you know, that will reflect light, that will begin to manifest light. He said, when you follow me, you will not walk in darkness, but you will have the light of life. Your life will be full of light. You will not be surmounted by darkness. You will not be overcome by darkness. You will not be reduced by darkness. You will not be oppressed by darkness. He said, because when you follow me and follow my words and follow my life, he said, you will not walk in darkness. You will not live in darkness. He that followeth after me will not walk in darkness. He repeated in the book of John chapter 9 verse 5. He said, as long as I'm in the world, I am the light of the world. I am the light of the world. I'm not apologizing about that. That is who I am. I am the light of the world. And anyone that comes to me will see the light of life. Are we all together here? Praise God. Are we together here? Praise God. Now, look at this. Praise God. Look at this. The Bible says to us, in 2 Corinthians chapter 4, verse 3 to 6, it says, but if our gospel be hid, it is hid to them that are lost, in whom the God of this world hath blinded the minds of them which believe not. Lest the light of the glorious gospel of Christ, who is the image of God, should shine upon them. That the light of God should shine upon them. So the contention the devil has always had is this light. That's why I said, God was looking out for a man who will put the devil on a permanent check, because he will always want to encroach. He will always want to tell you that what you have is not enough. He will always want to tell you that the reason why you're going through what you're going through is one reason or the other. Praise God, longest time I live, and I know, listen, let me tell you something, child of God, there is nothing that you've ever done to warrant any God's blessing. Nothing. Nothing you've ever done to warrant any God's blessing. Praise God. God is the one using you to fulfill his agenda on earth. He's the one deciding to manifest. Listen, you know, let me tell you one truth. And I will tell you this. I've preached a message when I prepared, and I've also preached a message when I didn't prepare. And I saw grace sometimes when I didn't prepare. It dawned on me. And I'm not validating, don't prepare your message. But it dawned on me. I'm only a vessel. I'm only a vessel. I'm only a vessel that he's passing through. It is not anything. Sometimes people have asked me questions, what is this? And I said, listen, if you ask me, who will I ask? Because I can't even explain to you. I don't understand what is happening. This is the grace of God. Paul said, I am what I am by the grace of God. Not because I know much, not because I've done much, not because I've put much in. He said, but it's the grace of God that is revealed in my life, that is making whatever you see happen in my life happen. Because a lot of times what we think is that, oh, we are doing so much, we are working. No, child of God, is the grace. Just like Dr. Phil said yesterday, he said, listen, you didn't find Christ. Christ found you. I know the day he found me. We were three that went to church the day he found me. See, today too is not born again. Can you imagine how many years ago? We were three. We walked into tram, and we walked into the church, and we got to the church. And that day, we left. I didn't give my life to Christ. Didn't.
But the people left every other person and started coming after me. Every day they're in my house. Every day they're in my house. Every day they're in my house. They were looking for me. I said to them, I am not the only one that came. What of the other two guys? Why are you on me? You're always coming. You're always coming. And my cousin, my cousin tried everything he could to discourage. He said, is it this one you're calling to church? Leave him all and go to your church. But they didn't give up on me. They kept coming for me. They kept coming for me. They kept coming for me. They kept coming for me. They kept coming for me. And one day came in the service and God said, this is the day. You are not going to escape it. So when people ask me, how were you called into the ministry? I said, I was conscripted. I was conscripted. By choice, I won't be a pastor. Are you understanding what I'm saying? Till today, I know the two guys, but they are not born again. And listen to me, our lives are far apart. You can't measure it. If you divide me into 1,000, you begin to get maybe one or two of them. Why? That is what light does in our lives. When light begins to reveal the things that God, that is why when darkness comes, what it does is to cover. It covers. He wants to seal. He doesn't want the potential to manifest. He doesn't want your grace to show forth. He doesn't want you to be seen or be known or be noticed. That's what darkness does. It takes over. It covers. But darkness can only reign as much as light is not at home. Anytime light shows off, darkness takes its leave. Let me go ahead. Praise God. Are we together here? Praise God. So look at what the scripture said. Praise God. And so the Bible said that to us. Praise God. And so he said, we don't preach ourselves, but we preach Christ. What we preach is Christ. We reveal Christ to people. Praise God. We reveal Christ to people. I read the book of John chapter 10, verse number 10. John 10, verse 10. Look at what the Bible said. It said, the thief does not come or cometh not, but for to steal, to kill, and to destroy. The thief cometh not, but for to steal, to kill. I put it this way. Darkness does not show up, but for to steal, to kill, and to destroy. But Jesus said, I am come, that you may have life, and have life more abundantly. Praise God. If you read it in TPT translation, it says a thief has only one thing in mind. He wants to steal. He wants to slaughter. He wants to destroy. He said, cover up every good thing. Did you see that? A thief has only one thing in mind. He wants to steal, slaughter, and destroy. But I have come. I have come that you might have life. The reason why I came is that you have life. What kind of life? The life that have light. The life that operates with light. Not the life that is in darkness, but the life that comes with light. Because the life that we receive comes with light. I am come that you might have life and have it more abundantly. The thief comes to steal. What does it mean to steal, people of God? To steal is to deprive you of what is rightfully yours. That is the work of the thief, to deprive you of what is rightfully yours, because he can't stand you to enjoy. He can't stand you to be blessed. The thief cannot stand you to be blessed. Satan has been a robber from the foundations of the earth. His nature is to deprive people. That is his nature. His nature is to deprive people. He deceitfully stole the mandate of man from the beginning of time. So the devil does not want you to enjoy God's grace. So what he does is to begin to filter into your mind the things that are not. He begins to tell you that this thing they are preaching is not true. He begins to tell you that this words that is coming on, this glorious, this light of the glorious gospel is not true. He said, forget about that. That you need, you can work it yourself. You can do it yourself. You've been living this life. I found out and I said to myself, We've been talking about some particular things and saying about some particular, why has not those things not happened? I was with a young man, you know, if I said this, you will know what I'm talking about. And so the young man who were talking, he came to do a work in the church. And while we were discussing, you know, and then some people were praying and fire everywhere. And so the fire was on and on and on and on.
And so, and the young man is from the church. And so while we're talking, you know, about fire and death. And so I said to him, I just jokingly said to him, I said, how many people are even dying in this thing? He said to me, it's true, sir. He said, since we've been praying, nobody's dying now. He's from the ministry. You can imagine the level of deceit. You can imagine the way religion has cultured people, put people on hold, get people arrested, and get people, you know, get people stagnated and stranded. You can imagine that there are a lot of people who are disgusted with what is happening, where they are, and yet they can. Why? Because they are living a life of control. Somebody is telling them, the day you leave, you will die. The day you do this, your life is gone. The day you leave, I see an accident for you. Why will you see an accident for me? Are we together, people of God? I want you to understand. So the thief comes, what he comes to do is to deprive you of what God has in store for you. But I speak over somebody today, everything the devil stole from you, you are taking them back. Somebody jump on your feet and say, take it back. Say it again, say, take it back. Whatever the devil stole from you, child of God, you are taking it back. You are not leaving this conference without taking it back. You are not leaving this conference without taking it back. You are not leaving this conference without taking it back. Somebody shout, I take it back. Please be seated. Praise God. He comes to steal. He comes to steal. Praise God. And the devil comes to steal. Are we together, people of God? So when God has given you, you know what he does is that when God has given you health, he steals it by showing you symptoms. He begins to show you symptoms. Symptoms of sickness in your body so that you can doubt the healing power of God. So that you can doubt what God already has given to you. He begins to show you things that are not. Praise God. Number two, he comes to kill. What does he mean to kill? To dispossess you of your hopes and expectation. To make you think that all hope is lost. Listen to me, people of God. We are prisoners of hope. Paul

see, but are the things that we do not see. For the things we see, listen to me, people of God, that sickness is temporary, that setback is temporary, that challenge.

It can't stay. It can't stay. It is not part of your baggage. It can't stay. It's not part of your inheritance. It can't stay. Whatever God is not giving to you cannot stay. What is not found in Jesus will not be found in you. You didn't hear what I said. I said,

Shatana Boskidas. So his intention is to cut you short. His intention is to render you hopeless, praise God. He wants to cut short your expectation. He wants to cut short your vision. And that is why people commit suicide, when he presents that atmosphere of hopelessness to somebody. A person would take his life. I said, there is no need for life. That's what the devil does. That's why the Bible says he blindfolds the minds of people so that they will not have access to the glorious gospel of our Lord Jesus Christ. Are we together? Are we all together? The next thing he does is to destroy. What does it mean to destroy? To destroy is to destruct what you are building. Sometimes you see that you're on a course and some all of a sudden something begins to happen. And if you don't take time, you begin to pay attention on distractions and forget focusing on what God has called you to do. I speak over your life, you won't be distracted anymore. In the name of Jesus Christ, the devil will not destroy you. I said he will not destroy you. Praise God, he will not destroy you. He will not destroy you. The enemy is a destroyer. He came to disgrace. That's why he comes. He comes to disgrace. He comes to dishonor. He

on a take back mission. We are taking back. We're on a mission to take back. Somebody say, take back. You will recover all. You will regain everything. You will possess your possession. In the name of Jesus Christ, if Jesus had paid the price for you, you have the right to take back your redemptive benefits. Whatever Jesus died and suffered for, you have the right to claim as your own. He died for your sin, so claim your forgiveness. He died

Galatians chapter 5 verse 12, saying with a loud voice, worthy is the Lamb that was slain, so that I will receive power, I will receive riches, I will receive wisdom, I will receive strength, I will receive honor, I will receive glory, I will receive blessing. Somebody say, I am blessed. You are not disadvantaged in any way. Don't let the devil lie to you. You are not disadvantaged in any way. Praise God. You can have a setback, but sometimes setbacks to God are setups for something great. Sometimes he allows setbacks, and it's a plot by God to give you double for your trouble. Praise God. Are we together here, people of God? Sometimes it's an arrangement. It's a divine arrangement. And you don't know. Sometimes you run from point to point. No, don't run. Settle down. You know, settle down. Be at peace. Are you understanding what I'm saying? Don't let anybody tell you that you cannot go beyond where you are. You are limitless in life. Are you understanding what I'm saying? The life you have in the inside of you cannot, is unkillable. You cannot be killed. Listen, you can't be killed. You cannot be destroyed. Nobody can stop your destiny. Praise God. And somebody tells you, yeah, this is the reason why. Listen, let me tell you something. You see, I saw great destinies in the scriptures. Sometimes they have some setbacks. Sometimes it doesn't look like this thing is going to come to pass. But you see, when God have you in his plan and have you in his agenda, sometimes what he does is to put you, secure you, protect you, preserve you, keep you for a time that he will bat that agenda in the earth. And you are shouting delay, and God is saying, it is my plan. Don't worry, I'm about to do something. Are we together? Praise God. Very soon I'm going to be wrapping up. But I told us we were going to pray. Praise God. Are we together? In 1 Thessalonians. 1 Thessalonians chapter 5, verse number 5. Look at it. It says, you're all the children of light. Come on. You're all the children of light. And the children of the day. We are not of the night. We don't belong to darkness. We are children of light. We are offsprings of light. We are giving battle. We hail from light. That is where we came from. We are children of light. That simply means, people of God, darkness cannot overcome you. Darkness cannot overwhelm you. Darkness cannot destabilize you. Darkness cannot disparage your life. Darkness cannot cut your ministry short. Why? Because we are the children of light. Are we together? We are the children of light. We have light. We are carriers of light. Everywhere we go, we show people the way. Are you understanding what I'm saying? We are direction givers. We give people counsel. We are direction givers. I know that I'm called to give men and women direction. Child of God, you cannot be disadvantaged in this life. You belong to the family of light. Let me show you again. James said it to us in the book of James chapter 1 verse 17. James 1:17, he said, every good and every perfect gift is from above, and he cometh down from the Father of lights. Lights. Everyone here, light. Everyone light. Everyone light. Everyone light. Everyone light. Everyone light from the Father of lights. You know, that was a problem. You know, the brothers of Joseph had that problem, because their brother said he had a dream, and the dream he had, he saw 11 stars, but in the midst of the 11 stars, and they said, let's see how it will come to manifestation. But they see, when the devil blindfolds people, they forget that he mentioned we are all stars. 11 stars, everybody's a star. What I saw was 11 stars. And he said, oh, no star will shine. Even when we are 11 stars, one will be a lead star. So it doesn't stop your star. It doesn't stop my star. Everybody will star his star. You will star your star, sir. Is it not true, sir? You will star your star. I will star my star.
Praise God, we are all stars. Are you understanding what I'm saying? And they said, your light will not shine. Your star will not come. Anyone that says your star will not come. That thing that the devil is afraid to see in your life, he will see it. He will see it. The devil is afraid to see you manifest. He's afraid to see you have your baby. He's afraid.

Lebrantas, Repateski, Brahanta, Lebrakoskadas, Lekabasi, Brahanta. So Jesus turning to his disciples in Matthew chapter 5, verse 14 to 16, he said, you are the light of the world. You are the light of the world. I'm not apologizing to people. You are the light of the world. A city that is set on a hill that cannot be healed. He said, you already set on a hill. You can't be healed. And somebody is telling you, your destiny is covered. Nothing can cover your destiny. When the time appointed comes, you will show forth. Your light will break forth from obscurity. In the name of Jesus Christ, darkness cannot hold you down. Say, you are the light. He said, neither do men light a candle and put it under a bushel. He said, but on a candlestick, they don't cover it with a bushel. Praise God. Because light is for influence. You know, it's for influence. You don't put it under a bushel. You put it on the light stand. And he says, let your light so shine. So shine before men. Let your light so shine. Somebody say, I am light. Say it like you believe, say, I'm light. You cannot, I say it over your life, you cannot be subjected by darkness. You

time. Your light is come. He didn't say your light is coming. Your light is here already. And the glory of God is risen upon you. Look at one thing that comes with light. Wherever there is light, there is glory. Ah, I see glory over your life. I see glory over your family. I see glory over your life. I see glory over your family. I see glory over your

I'm closing any time from now, then we pray. A few minutes. Say, this is the life. If you read the book of 1 John chapter 1, verse number 5 to 6, TPT, please sit. TPT, it says, look at what he said. He said, this is the life-giving message. We heard him share, and it's still ringing in our ears. We now repeat his words to you. God is pure light. He said, God is pure light. You will never find even a trace of darkness in him. You will never find even a trace of darkness in him. He said, if we claim that we share life with him, but keep walking in darkness, in the realm of darkness, say we are fooling ourselves. What does he mean? He said, if we claim we have life with him, because you know the life of God and the light of God is revealed in the glorious gospel of Jesus Christ. That's the gospel truth. That's where it's revealed. He says, so if you say you share life with him and you still go, you don't believe in the gospel. That's what it means. You don't believe in the gospel. He said, you're fooling yourself. You're fooling yourself and you're not living in the truth. He said, it's self-deception. Why? Because he wants us to continue in his life and continue in his truth. Are we together, people of God? Praise God. 2 Timothy chapter 1 verses 9 to 10. The Bible says, 2 Timothy chapter 1 verse 9 to 10. It says, who has saved us and called us with a holy calling, not according to our works. Not according to our works, but according to his own purpose and grace, which was given in Christ Jesus before the world began. Before the world began, but it's now made manifest by the appearing of our Savior Jesus Christ, who abolished death and had brought life and immortality to life. To life. Through the gospel. Immortality to light. Through the gospel. People of God, do you know you are immortal? You are immortal. You have eternal life. You have Zoe. I have Zoe. You have Zoe. You have his life. Indestructible life. Unfailing. It can't fail. That is the life you have. 2 Peter chapter 2 verse number 9. For you are a chosen generation, a royal priesthood, an holy nation, a peculiar people, that you should show forth the praises of him who had called you out of darkness. Child of God, people of God, you are no more in darkness.

glorious light. Can I share something with you? God said to me, do you know, people of God, that nothing is ever complete without you? Nothing can be ever complete without you. The house of Potiphar was never complete until Joseph showed up. Things were not together until Joseph showed up, and he began. He showed forth what he carried. Praise God. And when Jesus came into your life, you became complete. Colossians chapter 2 verse 10, and you are complete in him, which is the head of all principalities and power. You are complete in him. If I'm complete in him, then I'm the completeness of anywhere I go to. If I walk into an organization, that organization cannot be complete without me. Anywhere I step in cannot be complete without me. Are you understanding what I'm saying? That is what he told me. He said, nothing can ever be complete without you. Did you get what I said, people of God? Nothing can ever be complete without you. Why? Because you are complete in him. Why? Because you are a carrier of light. Why? Because you are a carrier of God's image. Why? Because the essence of God dwells in you. The essence of God, the life of God is resident in you. It's resident in you. You have life, and life more abundantly, till it overflows. Inexhaustible life. A life that cannot be messed up. Are you understanding what I'm saying? It doesn't matter what had happened and what the devil has said. Child of God, you've got light. Shall have light. Jump on your feet as we pray. We are declaring over this ministry. Tram! Ah, let there be light. Listen to me, people of God. I want you to pray. You see, hold somebody and let's pray. The light of God is breaking forth everywhere. These 4 days of conference and 5 days, the Sunday, yeah, Sunday will be a baby day. Did you hear what I said? Sunday is a baby day. That is the main day of this walk. A baby day. That is Sunday. Praise God. Are you understanding what I'm saying? We are going to declare light. Everybody in this house, through every tremite all over the world, will be ignited with a fresh light. We'll be ignited with a fresh light. We will carry the banner of this light. We'll carry the banner of this light. We're carrying the banner of this light.

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Irobo shata. Shut up, shut up, shut up, shut up, shut up, shut up, shut up, shut up, shut up, shut up, shut up, shut up, shut up, shut up, shut up, shut up, shut up, shut up, shut up, shut up, shut up, shut up, shut up, shut up, shut up, shut up, shut up, shut up, shut up, shut up, shut up, shut up, shut up, shut up, shut up, shut up, shut up, shut up, shut up, shut up, shut up, shut up, shut up, shut up, shut up, shut up, shut up, shut up, shut up, shut up, shut up, shut up, shut up, shut up, shut up, shut up, shut up, shut up, shut up, shut up, shut up, shut up, shut up, shut up, shut up, shut up, shut up, shut up, shut up, shut up, shut up, shut up, shut up, shut up, shut up, shut up, shut up, shut up, shut up, shut up, shut up, shut up, shut up, shut up, shut up, shut up, shut up, shut up, shut up, shut up, shut up, shut up, shut up, shut up, shut up, shut up

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Wow. 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You go back to your pleasant places and continue in that spirit of intercession. Something has broken. I'm telling you, something broke in the atmosphere. And you will see the manifestations in your individual lives and circumstances. You will see the manifestation. You will see the manifestations. What a word in season. Come on, put your hands together. What a

0: know, you read it, those passages and you gloss through them. See the amount of revelation that came from those normal scriptures we read. But the word is something else. That's all we need, to just know. We are not called to do anything, but to know. To know. And that's what this conference is all about, to open our eyes to our reality, our true reality. The devil has lied to us, showing us what who we are not. We thank God. Reverend Chido, thank you so much. Thank you so much. Thank you so much. You are a real blessing tonight. Huge blessing. Once again, celebrate. Thank you. We're going to celebrate the word we have received. The natural response is, Lord, what can I render for all these benefits? What is it? What can I really give? The natural response is for us to respond with our gifts and let him know that we appreciate what he has done for us.
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0: 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Bye.
1: Well, my name is Chinedu Nkere. I'm here live at Grace Impact Radio. I don't know about you. 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As you keep listening, your life will keep getting better. In Jesus.

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Good music.

of Jesus Christ. In the book of 1 Samuel 1 verse 6, Bible says, Anna, I've been coming for Shiloh. Every year she comes to Shiloh. Every year she comes to Shiloh. But that year she made up her mind. A change must come in my life. Every year we gather for one celebration. We are going to ask God. In this one celebration, I must have evidence. I must have evidence. Hannah returned the following year and stood before Eli and said, for this child I prayed. That day you thought I was drunk. He said, for this child I prayed. The adversity provoked me. The adversity showed me pain. But for this child, I cried that day. A year ago, I prayed. You're going to lift up your voice tonight. I said, Lord, I will come back with evidence next year. What celebration? I'm coming back with evidence. I'm coming out with substance. I'm not going to leave this place. Hallelujah. The same way I came. Rato kashate ikatalabai. Evidence must accompany me. Evidence must follow me. There must be clear signs that my life has been transformed. By this time next year, my testimony shall be shared. By this time next year, my testimony shall be heard. In the name of Jesus Christ. Katalamo shikila baba. I will not sit here and go out the same way I came. Oh God, empower me in the inside. Bring about evidence in my life. Evidence of your blessing. Evidence of your empowerment. Evidence of your grace. Evidence, oh God, that will turn me around for good. In the name of Jesus Christ. Hallelujah to Jesus. Sarah said, the Lord has made me to laugh. And all that heard it will laugh with me. After this celebration, you shall laugh. The Lord shall put laughter on your lips. Lift your voice and praise. Tell God, Lord, I will not leave here the same way without a testimony. Testimony of God must come. Testimony of God must come through my life. In the name of Jesus Christ, let's pray for every instrument. The Bible said God made his ministers flame fire. That every man that will stand here to minister to us tonight shall be flame of fire. The Lord shall confirm every word of his messenger that will come forth on this altar. The Lord shall confirm every song that shall be sung tonight. Every song that will proceed from this altar. The Lord will confirm. In the name of Jesus, Father, we trust you. You will confirm every word. You will empower every minister that will stand here tonight. You will empower them. They will come forth with glory. Revelation knowledge shall flow from their mouth. The grace of God shall flow from their lives. Lord, the church shall be impacted. The glory of God shall be seen. Somebody shout hallelujah. Lift up your hand above your head.

0: bless you. If you believe it with all your heart, that you'll come back next year with evidence, that I hear a big hallelujah. God bless you, really good. Have a nice service.
1: Hallelujah. Can we just lift up our hands and bless you?

Give Jesus a clap offering. Give Jesus a clap offering. Give Jesus a clap offering. So we're gonna give him our dance, our best dance today. Are you ready? Are you ready? We're gonna give him our best dance today. Come on, come on, come on, come on, come on, come on, come on, come on, come on. You're supposed to be shaking your body. You're waiting for us to sing a song. Yes. It's a very simple song.

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He is the morning star. Everybody say, sing praises. 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

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And I know fit solve the smart. Jesus, you dey blow my mind, dey go. 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

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Yeah. 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

0: Lord Jesus. This is the word celebration 2026. Tell your neighbor, this is the word celebration.
1: This
0: I heard that from
1: his
0: daddy yesterday. He
1: celebration.
0: Said, this is the word celebration. It is a festival of God's words.
1: Amen.
0: Hallelujah.
1: Amen.
0: So we are here on a very simple assignment this evening. It's good to see your lovely faces. It's good to see that you are in the right place at the right time. This is the place to be. No other place as a believer. Praise the Lord.
1: Hallelujah. It is day 4 of basking in the word of God.
0: Right.
1: Can you agree to that?
0: Right.
1: 4 days. This is the 4th day, and we know that we are going for greater and mighty things. It has been an awesome time in the presence of God. If you have not been here, you have done yourself a huge disservice.
0: Mm.
1: The team, God bless you, Big Daddy. Mm. The team, my identity. It looks very simple, yet profound and deep. If you do not know who you are, then how do you exercise the authority that you have? If I do not know that I possess this thing, how then do I use it? This is the substratum of our Christian faith. It is the foundation through which we go into the world and make a formidable impact, knowing who I am. Yes, ma'am.
0: Hallelujah. I love the intentionality of that word, my identity. This is a time when a lot of people are faced with crisis. The whole world, like Big Daddy will say, is in a cup of trembling. My identity could not be more relevant. You will agree with me. Put your hands together again.
1: Amen. Celebrate Jesus. Celebrate. Is that how you're going to celebrate Jesus for your word celebration 2026? Amen.
0: Hallelujah.
1: And right
0: so
1: about...
0: name.
1: Yes.
0: It's Deaconess Gloria Olise, and I'm your anchor for tonight together with
1: Rotimi Ariel. And it is time to welcome very special set of people today. We are starting with our e-fam. If you are watching online, wherever you are in the world, you are driving home, you're on your way to work, and you are tuned in right now, we celebrate you. We thank God. Just let us celebrate them. Wave to them. In the chat box, if you are online, you can send a wave emoji. We are together. There is no distance in the realm of the spirit. You are here with us. Your heart is here with us. We celebrate you. And right now, look to your left, look to your right, look to your brother and your sister. Celebrate them. Say welcome to day 4 of word celebration right
0: welcome
1: here at the Cathedral of His Glory.
0: Hallelujah.
1: Amen. I can feel the energy. Celebrate one another. It is a blessing that we are here gathered to listen to such profound words. It is not cheap. It is not because you are the best person, but God has separated Trem for this moment and to impact us with these words. Amen. So at this time, we celebrate all the first timers. If today is your very first time in the household of Trem, you are visiting us for the very first time, we celebrate you. Can you wave if you're in the cathedral this morning? If today is your very first time, I can see some hands. We celebrate you. If you are close to them, please give them a warm embrace. They are visitors. They are first timers. And now we celebrate every member here today. Indeed, we celebrate God's goodness in your life. To all our pastors, we celebrate you. We thank you for the labor of love. We thank you for always standing in the fort. We thank you. We thank you for all our pastors' wives. We thank you for our area pastors. The Lord bless and keep you. Amen. May your strength never go down in Jesus' name.
0: And we like to celebrate some special people in our midst, our area pastors and their wives. Area pastors and their wives. Please give them a good God bless you. They are doing very, very, very well. Thank you for all you do. We also like to, at this time, celebrate our zonal pastors, all zonal pastors and their wives.
1: Hand.
0: Oh, give them a good God bless you. Give them a good God bless you. These are the people holding forth for the man of God. Thank you. At this time also, we'd like to specially welcome our district pastor and his wife. God bless you, sir. The Management Council, Trem Management Council, would like to welcome you specially to this day 4 of word celebration.
1: Amen.
0: And the Management Council as well, the Governing Council, the College of Bishops. Please celebrate the College of Bishops.
1: Amen. Let us give them a warm hand. Let us celebrate them.
0: Thank Amen. You, Sad, for all you do. Thank you. Thank you. We will not be here without you. Thank you. We truly appreciate you. And what we will say, we want to celebrate our mama.
1: Amen. Yes. Yes.
0: We'd like yes. to celebrate our mama. Is that what you can do? Can you be upstanding, please?
1: If you know who she's
0: our
1: talking about,
0: pastor,
1: if you know who she's talking
0: the woman
1: about,
0: with the healing smile,
1: you would be up on your
0: our
1: feet.
0: Our big mommy, the biggest mommy. She brought the house down yesterday. We are not down yet from the anointing. It was an awesome time. Yes. Celebrate her.
1: Mommy,
0: we love you,
1: we
0: big
1: love
0: mommy.
1: You, we love you,
0: we
1: ma.
0: Love
1: we
0: you.
1: Love
0: we love you. We love you. We cannot say it enough. We truly appreciate your gift. You are a gift to us, and we honor you.
1: Amen.
0: God bless you. Please still remain standing.
1: Yes.
0: Because this is the biggest of all. We'd like to, at this point, not just welcome, but honor our Father.
1: Yes.
0: Honor our Father. They said the king's praises is among his people. This is the king's honor. This is our Father. Big Daddy, we celebrate you, sir. We love you. Thank you for all you do, for being so intentional. I sat down and I was looking at this team, my identity, and how he put the speakers together. And I just marvel at the level of depth and the intentionality, the structure he used to put this to. And look, if you have a father who is pointing you, always, always.
1: Let us celebrate our Big Daddy.
0: Big Daddy, you are a true legend.
1: Yes, sir.
0: We
1: appreciate
0: honor
1: you,
0: sir. And we bless you.
1: Yes.
0: God bless you, Daddy.
1: Just as Dickiness has said, for us in the next gen, you can see that the next gen was truly represented in this conference. And one thing is to have a father that truly believes in you.
0: Right.
1: Father, Daddy, we thank you.
0: Thank you, sir.
1: For all of us in the next gen, we yes. thank you for believing in us.
0: Yes.
1: It is not cheap to bring someone here to preach the word of God, but our Daddy is reaping the blessings that he has put in our lives as
0: Hallelujah.
1: Next gen. Daddy, we appreciate you.
0: Hallelujah.
1: Amen. And let us still stand here. Let us celebrate God.
0: Yes.
1: For day 4 of word celebration.
0: Of
1: let us
0: word
1: celebrate
0: celebration.
1: The Almighty God.
0: Hallelujah.
1: It can only be him. We know that the word is true.
0: Yeah.
1: The word is true. We believe it because it is true.
0: Yes.
1: We are not believing it to become the truth.
0: No, no, no.
1: The
0: no,
1: Lord
0: no.
1: has blessed us. The Lord has raised us up.
0: Awesome
1: we are blessed
0: God.
1: And
0: awesome
1: highly
0: Lord.
1: Favored.
0: We
1: celebrate God this
0: today.
1: Morning.
0: We welcome you
1: celebrate
0: to this
1: God
0: arena.
1: This morning.
0: Thank
1: Amen.
0: You, Lord. Hallelujah.
1: Amen.
0: Thank you very much. If you are not tired of taking notes and of listening, sit tight and enjoy the rest of the service.
1: It promises
0: God bless
1: to be
0: you.
1: A great time. Amen.
0: Hallelujah.
1: Celebrate Jesus.

The Bible makes us understand that we are blessed and highly favored. Help me. The way you see me. Sometimes I see pain. But you, Lord, you see victory. Because we fight from the finished point of victory. You see where you have placed me. Open my eyes and help me believe. I am what you see. Help me. The way you see me. Sometimes I see pain. Where you see victory. I see where I live.

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You see me. 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You see me believing in every promise in Christ is yes and amen. You see me rejoicing.

see where I am right now. But you see where you have placed me, seated with Christ in heavenly places. And help me believe that I am what you see. I am not what the doctor said. You see me. You see me faithful. You see me believing that you, O Lord, are able to do exceeding abundantly above all that we ask or think. You see me rejoicing in the victory that you have wrought in Christ Jesus.

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Yeah. Oh, I am what you see. I am what you see. Whoa. I am

0: Hallelujah. Are we blessed tonight? If you've been blessed by this awesome ministration by the Next Gen Choir, why don't you just wave your hands and just thank God for their life? Thank God for their lives. Thank God for their lives. Thank you very much, Next Gen Choir. Hallelujah. Amen. Have you been blessed at this word celebration? No. Let's don't just say, don't be in a hurry to answer. Reflect on it for a minute. Have you really been blessed? Have you really been blessed? If you have been blessed, stand to your feet and put your hands together for Jesus. He deserves it. He deserves it. He deserves it. He deserves it. Thank you, Jesus. Thank you, Jesus. Thank you for bringing us, making us witnesses of this awesome move. Thank you, Jesus. Hallelujah. Hallelujah. Tonight, my assignment is very simple. Why don't you turn to somebody beside you and welcome them to church? Welcome them to church. It's good to see your beautiful faces. Welcome, Daddy. Welcome, Bishop. Bishop Walter. Welcome, Ma. Hallelujah. I'm excited. I'm super excited today because my assignment is one that I'm very, very happy to do. And I'm going to be introducing our first speaker for tonight. Next Gen have represented us well. Let's put our hands together for Jesus. To the glory of God. To the glory of God. Hallelujah. And tonight, the person I'm going to be calling up is a brother. And when I say he's a brother, he is a brother. We lived together in school for 5 years. And we served together at Trem Campus Fellowship. And not just that, he's actually a son of this ministry. You know, those that grew through the ranks of the children's church. So I'm super excited. It's a very, very, very wonderful moment for me. And church, I can tell you for a truth, this man is a preacher man. And so without further ado, please join me, stand to your feet if you can, as I welcome my brother, Reverend Emeka Anthony.
1: Clap your hands, O ye Tremites, shout to the Lord with a voice of triumph. Let heaven hear your voice. Hallelujah. Amen. Tell your brother, I'm a child of God. Hallelujah. So today is here. Now when I got, I think our stories are the same. And when Pastor Reverend Samson was sharing his, when I got the call that Big Daddy asked that I should be called, I thought it was a scam call. I said, Big Daddy. So I dropped the call. I called my pastor, Revo. And the first thing I said to him was that, I don't understand. Big Daddy sent for me. And my pastor said to me, Pastor Maker, the Lord is with you. And I was wondering, was he expecting an amen from that prayer? But it's a joy to be here today. It's humbling. It's humbling. I've met people who said they carried me when I was small. It's amazing to be in this house and be given such an awesome privilege, such an awesome opportunity. Please, Tremites, can we celebrate my father, your father, the presiding bishop of the Redeemed Evangelical Mission, Bishop Michael Tunku. Thank you, Daddy. Thank you for believing in us. Thank you so much. We are truly, truly, truly, truly grateful. Amen. You know, it's funny for me because when I call my dad, he's miles away. Every time we speak on phone and we are sharing God's word, he's always repeating, Big Daddy will say. And his son too will be saying, Big Daddy will say. And my children now, they are, I think the oldest is 10. When they wake in the morning, they are reciting, I'm blessed and highly favored, I'm deeply loved. And I'm wondering how one man's life has affected three generations. It's amazing. I know we all have our story, but I have an opportunity to share mine. It's emotional for me standing behind this secretary. Thank you, Daddy. Thank you, Daddy. And for Big Mommy, 3 years ago, I was opportune to minister at Metathesis, and I said something, a memory I can never forget. I was going to Akoka. We were living in Folagro at the time, so we were going to Akoka, myself and my younger brother, for rehearsal, children rehearsal. And somehow, down the road, a car stopped. And when the car stopped, the door opened. It was Big Mommy's car, and she asked us to enter. It was amazing how Big Mommy would know her own children, even from a distance. It's humbling. Please, can we celebrate our mother? Can we celebrate my mother? Celebrate Big Mommy. She's not here. Big Mommy, we love you. We love you. We love you. And I want to celebrate our Bishop, Bishop Watamba. I've known this name all my life, Bishop Watamba Mara. He's not just a general. He's a general with proof of victory. Please, can we celebrate Bishop Watamba and his beloved wife? Celebrate him. Our district pastor, we celebrate you, sir. We celebrate you, sir. Our zonal pastors, area pastors, we celebrate. And all the pastors and their spouses, we celebrate you. I won't forget to celebrate my pastor, Revo, and also PC. My beloved wife sends her love. The only Mary for Pastor Emeka. I know she's somewhere online praying for me right now. Praise the Lord. Let us pray. In Jesus' name. I want us to pray in tongues for a few seconds. The Bible says, God sent his word to Jacob and it lightened up Israel. Thank you, Lord, for your word to find expression. Man, the secret of your word be revealed unto us this evening, that at the end of the day, Jesus alone will be glorified. In the mighty name of Jesus. Amen and amen. Amen. Colossians chapter 3, I read from verse 1 to 4 from the TPT. Christ's resurrection is your resurrection too. I love this line. I want you to prophesy it to someone. Christ's resurrection is your resurrection too. He said, this is why we are to yearn for all that is above. For that's where Christ sits, enthroned at the place of all power, honor, and authority. Yes, feast on all the treasures of the heavenly realm. And fill your thoughts with heavenly realities and not with the distractions of the natural realm. Verse 3 and verse 4. It says, your crucifixion with Christ has severed the tie to this life. And now your true life is hidden away in God in Christ. Verse 4. And as Christ himself is seen for who he really is, who you really are will also be revealed. For you are now one with him. In glory. My topic for this evening is Jesus is my identity. Jesus is my identity. Everything created by God has an identity. Nothing exists without a name or a purpose. Where identity is not discovered, purpose is abused. When you don't know why you're on earth, then what you're doing, you might actually be doing the wrong thing. If identity is not discovered, tendencies are that the things you are doing are counterproductive. Who you are is more important than what you are called to do, because what you are called to do flows from who you are. You know, every time God wants to use a man through the scripture, he starts by defining the man before the assignment. 1 Peter 2 verse 9, for you are a chosen generation, a royal priesthood and holy nation, a peculiar people. Before you are called out, he doesn't call you out first unless he has identified you. He said to Jeremiah in Jeremiah 1:5, he said, before I formed you in the belly, I knew you. So before ordination happens, there is a knowing. Before God can use an instrument, God will definitely know that instrument. Ephesians chapter 2. Verse 10, it says, you are his workmanship, created in Christ Jesus, unto what? Unto good works. So good work is a byproduct of who you are. If identity is not defined, you might just be running around the circle. You know, so many years ago, I was in the market in Port Harcourt, and I saw an old man of over 70. He was pushing a wheelbarrow, carrying something for another person. And there's an inscription on that wheelbarrow: my enemies will live to see what I will become tomorrow. Identity not discovered on time could cost you. God is not God's plan that we'll discover ourselves much later in life. When you discover Jesus later in life, you will make heaven. But time has passed. Imagine someone at 60 saying he wants to play for professional football. So if you don't discover who you are, one of the greatest issues we have in society is identity crisis. Everyone wants to define you based on who they think you are. So when I ask you, who are you? You define to me based on the voices you are hearing. So if it's the voices of society that is ruling your mindset, you define me based on the voices of society. Both based on the voices of the challenges you are going through. I am poor. I am broke. I cannot do it. So the challenges you are going through is the voices defining who you are. In the book of 2 Corinthians, chapter 3, verse 17 and 18. 2 Corinthians chapter 3, verse 7. He said, now the Lord is that spirit. And where the spirit of the Lord is, there is liberty. And verse 18 said, but we all. Someone say, we all. With an open face. Come big mommy. We all with an open face. Beholding as in a glass. We are beholding the glory of the Lord. Now I want you to take note. What are we beholding? The glory of the Lord. We are changed into the same image. From what? From glory unto glory. In other words, what you are beholding is who you are becoming. Because you are beholding glory, you are changed into glory. Whoever you become, if you don't tell me who you are, I know who you are becoming based on what you are beholding. What surrounds you will define you. Who you are becoming is directly proportional to whatever you are beholding. You know, that was the issue that they had in Judges chapter 6. Israel was a mighty nation. They had seen the Red Sea part. They had seen God bring down the walls of Jericho. But suddenly, after 7 years of sitting behind defeat, their mentality changed. A mighty nation begins to see themselves as victim. The Bible says in verse 11 that an angel of the Lord came and sat by the oak tree. That's not my emphasis. But verse 12 also said the angel of the Lord now appeared to Gideon. Verse 11, the angel of the Lord sat. So it means when the angel sat, it's not the same time he appeared. It is possible that the angel had sat with Gideon for days and he was watching Gideon threshing wheat by the winepress. The word was with Gideon. But Gideon was not aware of it. Verse 12 said, and the word appeared, meaning that the word revealed himself. You can carry the Bible for all I care from January to December until the word reveals itself to you. You don't know the content of your identity. Gideon was just doing his normal thing. The day the word appeared to him was the day Gideon's life was transformed. Gideon had always been Gideon. The 300 men he went to battle with had always been in that land. He fought against the Midianite of over 150,000 soldiers. How? The angel did nothing but to redirect his focus. Because what you pay attention over time will begin to be who you are. It was Solomon who said in Ecclesiastes chapter 10 verse 5. He said, there is an error I see under the sun. He said, folly, verse 6. He said, folly is riding on dignity. Folly is set in great dignity, and the rich sit on low. Verse 7. He said, I have seen servants upon horses and princes walking as servants on their foot. Misidentity. You know, this particular scripture brought me to the book of 2 Samuel, chapter 4. Let's see 2 Samuel 4, 4. I'm going somewhere. I'm going to tie it down with the New Testament, tie it up with the New Testament. 2 Samuel 4, 4. And Jonathan, Saul's son, had a son that was lame of his feet. He said he was 5 years old. And the tidings came of Saul and Jonathan out of Jesse. And his nurse took him up and fled. And it came to pass, as he made haste, that he fell. And he became lame on his feet. And his name is Mephibosheth. 5 years old. He was a prince. I believe when Mephibosheth was given back to, everybody envied him. Every child in Israel wanted to be the grandson of Saul.
2: And suddenly that fame was enjoyed just for 5 years. If you go to chapter 9 and you begin to read from verse 1, the Bible says, and David said, is there anyone left in the house of Saul that I will show him kindness? For whose sake? For Jonathan's sake. And they said, Saul had a servant. His name is Ziba. Ziba is an interesting part of this. His name is Ziba. And they sent for Ziba. If there is anyone that will know, Ziba will know. In other words, Mephibosheth was kept in the custody of Ziba. When they sent for Ziba, Ziba came and David asked the same question. And Ziba said, Jonathan has a son who is lame on both feet. And David asked, where is he? And this is an important question. He said, he's in the house of Masha in Lodibar. The meaning of Masha means to be sold. Lodibar means a land of no communication. So the prince was sold into a land of no communication. He was prince, but his identity, I believe Ziba had left him there so that he would die. Nothing good was going to come out of him. But let's see verse 10. I want us to see verse 10 together. Verse 10, I need that on, okay. Verse 10 of the same scripture. See the last line of verse 10. He said, now Ziba had what? 15 sons and what? Servant, don't get servant. But the prince is living in the land of no identification. Many that be that say of my soul, there is no help for me in God. But thou, O Lord. Ziba was sure that Mephibosheth's history was done for. And that is the story of the believer. But I love verse 7. Let's take verse 7. Let's see what verse 7 says. This is David speaking to Mephibosheth. And David said unto him, fear not, for I will surely show thee kindness. For whose sake? For Jonathan, thy father's sake. And will restore thee all the land of Saul, thy father. And thou shalt eat bread at my table when? Continually. In other words, what Mephibosheth lost in Saul, he gained in Jonathan. What we lost in Adam, we gained in Jesus. In Adam, we were slaves. In Jesus, we are sons. Galatians 4 verse 7. He said, are we no longer slaves, but now sons. And if sons, we are heir of God. Through who? In Adam, we were dead in sin. In Jesus, we are dead to sin. Romans chapter 5 verse 17. Romans chapter 5 verse 17. Romans chapter 5, verse 17. He said, for if by one man's offense death reigned, by one, much more, they which have received abundance of grace. Someone declare, I have abundance of grace. I have received abundance of grace. He said, these ones will reign by of the gift of what? Righteousness. Righteousness is a gift. You don't work for a gift. What Jesus did for us, we've heard it repeatedly. He didn't just die for us. He died as us. So what we lost in Adam, we gained in Jesus. So when you see Colossians chapter 3, where I read earlier on, from verse 4, the TPT, it says, for as Jesus is seen for who he really is, then who we really are is revealed. In other words, there is no self-discovery outside Christ's discovery. Until Jesus is revealed, we cannot be unveiled. This is what it means. It means we do not start from who am I. We begin from who he is. Because if you begin from who am I, you will see your limitations. You will see what society has called you. You see what situation has called you. Situation can get you. That's why when you are sick, you say you are strong. Because we are seeing ourselves through the eyes of what Jesus had done. He is not going to do, he has done it already. Someone said the work is done. What he has done. What Christ has done for us cannot be taken away. It cannot be reversed. When you go to Matthew chapter 16, verse 13, Jesus began to ask his disciples, who do men say that I am? Who do men say that I am? Because until Jesus is revealed, we cannot be unveiled. Because Christ is in us. We are one with him. Jesus and I, no difference. So if you know who he is, then you understand who you are. The only way to find who he is through his word. And Jesus was asking the disciples he has walked with for almost 3 years. He said, who do men say that I, the Son of Man, is? And they began to say, they said, some said you are John the Baptist. You know, when I read John the Baptist, I was saying it must be Thomas that mentioned John the Baptist, because Jesus and John the Baptist were cousins. They could live together. So it was not as though John the Baptist came earlier and Jesus just appeared. They said John the Baptist. Some of the disciples were answering, were calling names which they thought he was. So that if he would say it and it's not the correct answer, he would say it is what others said. Because when Jesus asked, but who do you say that I, the Son of Man, is? Everywhere went quiet. Then Peter said, thou art Christ, the Son of the living. I want you to give me verse 17 and 18 from the Message Translation. Verse 17 and 18. He said, verse 17 and 18, Message Translation, please. Message. Okay, he said, Jesus came back. In other words, Jesus was asking questions and he was on motion. The disciples were seated or were standing. So he had passed Peter. When Peter gave the answer drew him back. Jesus came back. He said, God bless you, Simon, son of Jonah. He said, you didn't get that answer out of the books or from teachers. This answer could not have been read. Jesus is a revelation. It cannot be studied. It's not a course to be studied in university. You can't get it from teachers. In his time, the teachers, the chief priests and the high priests were still in the synagogue arguing the law of Moses. The soul that sinners shall die. They were arguing the law of Moses. What should be done? Or what

0: Peter was put in prison. I want to paint a picture of the prison where Peter was put. The Bible said it had an iron gate to the city. That was the fourth level. It has the first guard. And it had the second guard. Then Peter was now put behind the prison, the third level. Now, they didn't end there. Because of Peter, two soldiers were imprisoned. They had to, give us verse 6. Verse 6. It says, and when Herod would have brought him forth, the same night, Peter was sleeping between what? Between two soldiers, bound with chains on hands and kept from the door of the prison. So two innocent soldiers were put in prison just to ensure Peter does not escape, because they said, we have gone through this route before. Jesus was put in a tomb, and we had soldiers at the door of the tomb, and by morning he was gone. This time around, let's have some soldiers inside the tomb. And the Bible said Peter was sleeping. Peter, how are you okay? How can you sleep? How can you sleep in? I know you said the church was praying. If you get to give us verse 13. Verse 13. Let's see something in verse 13. When God wants to do something, he bypasses protocol. He just shows himself as God. In verse 13, it says, and as Peter knocked at the door of the gate, he said, a damsel came, hackneyed, named Rhoda. Verse 14. He said, and when she knew Peter's voice, she opened not the gate. I don't know why she didn't open the gate. She just wanted to disgrace the people. He said, she opened not the gate for the gladness, but ran in and told how Peter stood before the gate. The next verse. And they said unto her, what did they say to her? People that were praying. He didn't stop in that word, Matt. He said, but she constantly affirmed that it was so. Then they said that it was what? They believed that it was easier for God to send an angel than for Peter to be released from the prison. How can you be sleeping? This is what I believe played out. Peter would have remembered what happened in Acts chapter 3. In Mark chapter 4. Peter would have remembered what happened in Mark chapter 4. Verse 37. The Bible said they were in a ship with Jesus. And the storm rose. The storm was raging. And you know, they were panicking. While they were panicking, a miracle was happening already, but they didn't know. See what the scripture said. It said, and there arose a great storm of wind, and the wind beat into the ship, so that it was now what? Peter was a fisherman. If a ship is full of water, what should happen to it? But this ship was still afloat. But because they were too scared, a miracle was already. See, in the midst of that thing you're going through, look well. God is betting a miracle. The ship was full of water. And they were screaming. I know they will have said their last prayer. They will have done all kinds of acrobatics. And the next verse said that Jesus was sleeping in the hinder with pillow. In the midst of all of that. So Peter will have said to himself, if Jesus can sleep in the storm, I can as well sleep in prison. Because the God that delivered in the storm can deliver in prison. Because Jesus and I, no difference. In Matthew chapter 21, when you get to verse 2, the Bible talks, Jesus said to his disciples, go to the village. You know, when I read that scripture, he said, go to the, not to the city, go to the village. You will see an ass, in our modern language, a donkey tied. He said, when you see that donkey, lose it. I believe when I read that story, I said, this donkey, there are two things to it. It is either this donkey was about to be sold, or it is either it had been tied as a sacrifice to the gods, because it was on the street. Jesus said, lose it. I believe that people would have passed through that road and looked at the donkey. It didn't matter. Some children would have thrown stone at the donkey. It didn't matter. Jesus said, it is that donkey I want. They lose the donkey. Verse 7 of that scripture said that when the donkey came to Jesus, they dressed the donkey. The first thing Jesus does is to change your identity. They dressed the donkey, and this donkey sat, and Jesus sat on the donkey. Now look at verse 8. I love verse 8. See what verse 8 says. He said, and a very great multitude spread what? their garments in the way. Others cut the branches from the trees and strode them where? On the way. In other words, everybody was pulling out their garments and were laying down on the ground. Question, who was walking on the garment, Jesus or the donkey? The donkey could have pulled on their garment. They'll say, it's okay. Why? As long as the donkey was carrying Jesus, it was treated as royalty. So the honor bestowed on the donkey is as a result of the grace it was carrying. Who is this Jesus? 1 Corinthians chapter 1, verse 20. The NLT translation. 1 Corinthians chapter 1, verse 20. It's 2 Corinthians 1, verse 20. The NLT. Let's have it. He said, for all of God's promises has been fulfilled where? All of God's promises has been fulfilled where? God is not about to do it. He has done it. Jesus is the fulfillment of God's promises. So God is not about to heal you, for by his stripe you were healed. He is not about to bless you, because he has blessed you with all spiritual blessing in the heavenly places. Where? In Christ Jesus. He is not about to save you from sin, because he that knew no sin became sin so that you can become his righteousness. Note, he did not become a sinner. If he became a sinner, he would have died for his sin. But he became sin that the past, present, and future sin has been taken. Anywhere sin is mentioned, Jesus appears. He became sin. So the Jesus we are talking about is the one that dwells on our inside. He is God all by himself. Listen, if for instance Philippians 4:19 says, my God shall supply all your needs according to his riches in glory by who? By Christ Jesus. I love that scripture because the Bible says according to his riches, not out of his riches. What is the difference, Brother Emeka? If for instance, I'll use my pastor as an example. If for instance, Revo is a billionaire in dollars. He's worth $10 billion. Don't look at him like that. He's worth $10 billion. And I go to him, I say, sir, please, my rent is due. I need 500,000 naira. And he said, no problem. He clicks and he transfers 500,000 naira to me. I will be happy. I will jump. I will live for joy. I can even give testimony. The Lord has done it finally. Because 500,000 naira was so much a money to me. But to him, Revo, 500,000 naira is less than $500. It is nothing. So what he has done is that he has given me out of his riches. But if, for example, I go to Revo and I said, I need 500,000 naira. And Revo picks his phone and calls his bank manager and says, please transfer in US dollar, $5 billion to Brother Emeka. He is no longer responding just to my need. He is giving to me according to his riches. Now listen, the weight of the riches of God is Christ. God did not give us 50% of what he owes. He gave us 100%. The Bible says in Colossians 2 verse 9, in him dwelleth the fullness of the Godhead bodily. Then we are complete. Where? In him. God didn't give you a percentage of who he is. He gave you all he is. All of him. God is not playing catch up with the devil. Heaven is not on panic mode for your challenge. See, not even the fall of man make heaven. The Bible says in Psalm chapter 2, where does the hidden range? And the people gather together to imagine the beauty. In verse 4, he said, he that sitteth in the heavens, he is still sitting. Not even the fall. See, salvation is not an emergency response to your sin. Salvation was a prepared bill before the foundations of the earth were laid. The Bible says in Revelation chapter 13, verse 8, the last part of it, he said the lamb was slain. In other words, all we are doing with salvation, we are just catching out. Not even the fall of man could get God in panic mode. Everything about us, past, present, and future, has been dealt with. You know, it's difficult for people to understand this. Most of them will say it looks as though it's a license for sin. Big Daddy will always tell us, if you know grace, you know it's even difficult to follow because grace will compel you not to sin. So who is this Jesus? You know, in Genesis chapter 1, when you read from verse 1, in the beginning, God created the heavens and the earth. The earth was without form and void. Darkness was upon the face of the deep. And the Spirit of God said, let there be light. Then when you read verse 2, verse 3, you get to verse 26. The Bible says, and God said, let us make man in our own image, after our likeness, and let this man have dominion over the fish. This is the man God has made, over the fishes of the sea, over the birds of the air, and over every creeping thing that creepeth upon the face of the earth, and over all the cattle. Now, there are four things that defines the man created in Genesis chapter 1. Four things. Number one is that this man is meant to reflect the character of God. Let us make him in our image after our likeness. Number two is that this man is meant to represent the authority of God. Let this man have dominion. Number three is that this man is meant to reveal the glory of God. So his influence spans all over the world. And number four is that this man is meant to have a relationship with the Father. These were the four things that characterizes the man made in God's image. And in Adam, we lost all four. But I love Colossians. Colossians chapter 1, verse 15. Give it to me from the NLT. He said, for Christ, NLT. He said, Christ is the visible image of the invisible God. Existed before anything was created. And is supreme to all creation. In other words, the image we lost in Adam, we gained it in Jesus. Give us verse 26 and 27 from the King James Version. 26 and 27. He said, even the mystery which had been hid from ages and from generations, but now is made manifest to the saints. Verse 27. He said, to whom God will make known what is the riches of the glory of this mystery among us, the Gentiles, which is what? Christ in us, the hope of glory. So what we lost in Adam, the image we lost in Adam, Jesus is the image of God, and Jesus is in us. So what we lost in Adam as the image, as the four cardinal point of man whom God created, we regain back in Jesus. So we always declare and say that Christ in me, the hope of glory, Jesus on my inside, working on the outside. There is a power at work where? In me. That power makes the rulers of darkness to tremble. The friend of Job said, Elum, he said that I used to think wisdom has to do with age. But in Job 32, verse 8, he said, but there is a spirit in man. The inspiration of the Almighty gives me understanding. So my identity is Christ within me. My identity is not location based. Brother Maker, you don't understand. If only I'm in this place, things will have changed. The reason why things has not changed is because of that mindset. If only I'm the one here, things would have happened. See, if you take a king from the palace and put him in a hut, the hut will become the palace. Because it is not the hut, the palace that makes the king. It is the king that makes the palace. They say, can anything good come out of Nazareth? But meanwhile, the greatest God-man that ever lived and would ever live, we call him Jesus Christ of where? How God anointed Jesus Christ of where? Nazareth, with the Holy Ghost and with power, who went about. So if I'm in Oshodi, Jesus is in Oshodi, we are doing good. If I'm in Bariga, Jesus is in Bariga, we are doing good. If I'm in Uyo, Jesus is in Uyo, we are doing good. If I'm in Abia, Jesus is in Abia. Everywhere he went, he was doing good. Your product, your approval is not a product of your location. It's a product of your identity. The reason why we make mistakes is that we don't even know who we are. We don't have an idea who we are. So the devil can toss us all around, all day, and we are feeling good. Give me Ephesians chapter 1. Let's read verse 4 from the NLT. Ephesians chapter 1, verse 4. Now look at this. He said, even before he made the world, this is beautiful. Even before he made the world, God loved us and chose us where? So it means that before the foundations of the earth, I was in Christ. Everything Christ did at the beginning, I was part of it. Everything, every place Christ played, Christ is not a story in the Bible. Christ is the whole Bible. Jesus is not a New Testament reality. It's the whole Testament reality. 1 John 5:7. There are three that bear record in the heavens. The Father, the Word, and the Holy Spirit. These three are one. Jesus is the Word of God. In the beginning was the Word. And the Word was with God. The Word was God. The same was with God in the beginning. All of this happening, I was in Him. He said, nothing that was made without him. He said, in him was life. And this life is the life. In other words, no Jesus, no life. Verse 14 says, and the word became flesh and dwelt among us. Give us Luke chapter 24, verse 27. Give it to me from the NLT. Luke 24, verse 27 from the NLT. He said, then Jesus took them through the writings of who? Moses, and of how many of the prophets? All the prophets, explaining from them the scriptures, the things that concern them. The book of Moses is Genesis, Exodus, Leviticus, Numbers, Deuteronomy. Then he talks of Jeremiah, of Isaiah. He didn't stop there. He now said, of all the scripture. So any part of the scripture you are reading, you have not seen Jesus. You have not read well. From Genesis to Revelation, it is about Jesus. If Jesus is not in the context, you have missed out on something. So Jesus is the fullness of this. Let's have John. Let's just do some scripture. Let's have John chapter 5, verse 39 and verse 40 from the TPT. John chapter 5, verse 39 and 40. He said, you are busy analyzing what? The scriptures. Pouring over them, hoping to gain what? Eternal light. He said, everything you read points to move. Everything you read points to move. Everything you read from Genesis to Revelation points to Jesus. And verse 10, yet you still refuse to come to me so I can give you the life you are looking for. What is the name of the life? Let's have back that Ephesians chapter 4, chapter 1, verse 4. Verse 4. The NLT. Ephesians 1 verse 4, the NLT, let's have it. He said, even before he made the world, God loved us and chose us in Christ to be holy and without fault. Where? He didn't say we will be without fault. But as long as he is concerned, we are faultless. He didn't say he chose us and decided that we're never going to have. He knows we'll have fault. Nothing takes him by surprise. But he says in his eyes, we cannot be found wanted. You know, something happened to me. I think I was about 15 years old at the time. My dad was the pastor of Owerri at the time. And, you know, pastor's children, it's either you learn instrument or you sing in choir. I don't know if you still have play. It's one out of the two you must do because ministry must move on. If keyboard is not come, I sit down. When I started playing keyboard, you know, there's a pastor's children. We learn equipment even when nobody's teaching us. Those days when I start playing, they'll say, Emeka, leave it. Let us clap our hands. So, that day, it was 31st night. I can't remember the year, but I think I was about 15 or 16 years old at the time. It was 31st night. So we're preparing for 31st night service. For those who know where our house was in Ikenebu, the church then was in Wedra Road. So it's a walking distance. So 31st night, keyboardist has to go to church on time, Abi. So around 8 o'clock, I stood up, I left the house. And I was on my way to church. You know, if you're there, you know how 31st night is. People are on the street and they're throwing knockouts and all that. So see keyboardist, I told myself, I still have a little time. Let me stay a little with them. I didn't spend my mom is actually a police officer. I said, let me spend 5 minutes with them. While I didn't even spend up to 5 minutes. The next thing, a car. Police appeared. Guess who they caught? Now that good picking, now they go catch you. Everybody ran. They caught me. I was scared. I was damn scared. So they took me and they threw me into the car. When I got there, I saw my fellow comrade. They called from other places. So they took us to the police station. This beautiful. They took us to the police station. So they lined us up. And when they lined us up, they will collect your name. And you write down your name, then collect whatever you have with you, then put you in a cell. So they were doing that. I was scared. I was a police officer's son, but I've never had anything to do with police station. I've never been there. So when they got to my point, out of fear, I told them, I'm an officer's child. They said, eh. So they threw me behind the counter, in between two policemen. I didn't say anything. Anything you're thinking, that's the correct thing. So I was just sitting in between two policemen. And I was scared. I was just sitting there and I was wondering, that if you pass the night, 31st night in police custody, till first the next month, you have spent 2 years. Meanwhile, church just started. Where is keyboardist? So in my mind, I was thinking, that time there was no GSM. Nobody was going to call you. So I was just thinking, oh, I can't see Allah. Is this what my story is going to look like? So I was told that my mom said that I have a feeling, if Emeka is not in church, I have a feeling police has picked him up. So my mom told my dad, service will continue, let me go look for my son. So she left there, and she went straight to the state CID. So I was still sitting in between the policemen, and I was scared. And suddenly I heard a voice from outside. The voice called me my native name. I heard Chukwuendo. When I heard Chukwuendo, the fear that was in me disappeared. Two things. My mother is calling me. One. Two is that everybody sitting here, she is superior to every one of them. I know if she comes in here, I will be freed. So when she called my native name, suddenly fear left me and I screamed from where I was sitting. Mommy, I'm not able. See, when God calls you, answer. It doesn't matter what the devil is doing around you. Answer. The earth is the Lord. It doesn't matter. The devil is lying to you, jumping on your shoulder. He is your father. He finds you faultless. When my mom came into the station, as soon as they saw her, they stood up. They were saluting. My mom was not looking at them. She was pointing at me. She said, that's my son. That's who he is. Give me Psalms chapter 2. Let's read the scripture. Psalm chapter 2, verse 7 to 9 from the Message translation. I want us to read it together. Psalm chapter 2, verse 7 to 9 from the Message translation. Please, let's give us the scripture. Okay, can we do it together? 1, 2, let's go. Let me tell you what God said next. He said, you are my son. Today is your birthday. Give us the next verse. Carpenter. He said, what do you want? Name it. Nations as a prize. Continent as a presence as a prize. Continent as a prize. He said, you can command them all to dance for you. Or throw them all out. Where? She said, that's my son. The people that arrested, the policemen that were arresting me, now dragging me out. I better come out. So they brought me out. My mom now said, what can I do? Is there anything? Is there any document I need to? I said, madam, no problem. So as we're about to step out, the man that wrote my name called me. And I came. He said, what is your name? I said, Emeka Elodie. And he took an eraser. And he put in his tongue. And he began to scrub the name out. I'm plotting out the handwritings of ordinance that was against me, that was contrary to me. He nailed them to the cross. Having spoiled principalities and powers, he made a public show of them, openly triumphing over them in it. What it means is that I was never there. I was never there. You were never there. Your past has been taken care of. I don't know what you're looking for in your past. When the devil reminds you of your past, remind him of his future. I was never there. They say you're a prostitute. I was never. It wasn't me. You saw last year. It wasn't me. Ah, you did this. I was never there. The record was punched out. When the devil jumps on your shoulder and he's trying to make you feel guilty, you don't understand the blood of Jesus. You know, it was amazing that a king, not even a prophet, a king in the Old Testament could prophesy about Jesus on the cross. King David. If you read Psalm 22, the Bible said, David began to write. He said, Psalm 22 verse 1. Let's just see King James Version. He said, my God, why have thou forsaken me? When you go to verse 16, he said, they pierced my hands and my toes. When you go to verse 18, he said, they tore my garments and they made a lot of my virtue. Exactly what Jesus was going through. So when they said Jesus was on the cross crying, I said, you don't understand. The word was reading the word. On the cross, he was reading Psalm 22. Your sin was so heavy, but it wasn't too heavy for God to bear. If the sin was 10 times more, he would have still taken care of it. It is so weighty for man to bear that he had to take God. It doesn't matter how weighty it is, Jesus would have said that. So when the devil reminds you how dirty your past is, point him to the cross. What Jesus paid for was not my, not be beans. He did the work once and for all. So when to try to make you feel, you know, it's insulting to God for believers when you're going through some challenge. You know, when I read the book of the story about Peter, if it was the believers in my time, my brothers in my time, that night would have been fire for fire. Herod must die. That would have been our mentality. Herod must die. The work Jesus did took, you know, you hear something like that, after all, Paul and Silas was in prison. And they prayed. Do you know the kind of prayer Paul and Silas prayed? Give us the book of Acts chapter 16. Let's read verse 25 from the TPT. Let's have it from the TPT. I'm rounding up. Let's see the kind of prayer. Look at it with me. He said, Paul and Silas undoubtedly prayed in the middle of the night. And they sang songs of praise to God. Why all the prisoners were listening to their what? If you know Paul, if you read through this, every time he's in prison, he's worshiping. So while we're interpreting that they were killing the devil, they were worshiping. Because what God can, you're insulting God to, see, he said he prepares a table before me in the presence of, if you kill all the enemies, where would the table be? Imagine that Joseph has prayed, God, kill my brothers. When the time for his announcement, who go blow the rumor? Be coming down. What God is doing is more powerful than what the devil can do. Don't give devil credit for nothing. I want us to just worship the Lord. Rise on your feet and just give Jesus praise. My time is spent. Give Jesus praise. Today is your birthday. What do you want? Today is your birthday. What do you want? Makote eko shapanda. Imandele brande. We give you praise, Jesus. We give you praise, Jesus. We give you praise, Jesus. We give you praise, Jesus. Someone love the Lord. I am God's ambassador, anointed by God to work the works of God. I am God's powerhouse. There is a power at work in me. It makes the rulers of darkness to tremble. For me to fail, it is impossible. Kapade.
1: 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Pray in the Holy Ghost. Receive that word. 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Korabo zinglenkanda ukatoraba sukri bodobo. 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Yes, Lord. Father, we give you the praise. Blessed be your name forever. In Jesus' name. What a profound word. What a profound word. This God is too good. That's a pastor's child. If you knew his father, you will see that it's just like his father. Same face. Praise God. You know, as he was preaching, those of you who have children and your children were born into the church, and some of them are chasing after money and have left. Listen, they like it or not, the seed of the preaching is inside them. So if you like, and until they... Some of them may not be pulpit preachers. They may be apostles in the marketplace carrying the mantle of Jesus. But let me tell you, if they fail to do that, they will never be fulfilled. I can tell you that for free. So those of us who are pastors have also responsibility. God of Abraham, God of Isaac, God of Jacob. The 12 tribes were built on their wings. The 12 tribes were built on their wings. So it's not a choice. The seed of the righteous shall be established. The seed of the righteous shall inherit the earth. I said, some of you don't think about that. You don't think about that. Look at how he was rightfully dividing the world. Rightly dividing what? Interpreting the scriptures. Bringing it home to us. What a blessing. Come on, let us celebrate this. Let's celebrate you. I'm truly proud of you. I'm truly proud of you. May God keep on increasing you more and more. May he continue to unveil the anointing in your life. Many more doors will open. In Jesus' name. Let me hear a louder amen. Let me tell you something. You see, when preaching like this is going on, we don't need to call it a healing service or a service for prosperity. You want to raise funds, you call people to begin to manipulate people to give money. Paul writes in Romans 1:16, I'm not ashamed of what? The gospel of Jesus Christ. For what? It is the power of God unto salvation, unto sozo, unto soteria. The power of God unto salvation. And that salvation word is a robust word bringing deliverance in every area. So that gospel has the capacity to locate what your own issue is, to deal with it. So as we are speaking, healing is taking place. Revelation knowledge concerning and wisdom and ideas concerning how to navigate in your business is going on. It's dealing with every area. The gospel. That's why Paul said, I'm not ashamed of it. For it's the power of God. It's not in playing games. The gospel, death, burial, and resurrection. That's the whole sum total of Christ. That's where the power is. That's what dealt the deadly blow to the devil. Praise God. Once again, let's celebrate Reverend Emeka Anthony for such an awesome word. Tonight is a double dose again. So, fasten your seat belt. Another one is coming.
2: Hallelujah. Jam those hands together for the Lord. Come on. Put it together for Jesus. Hallelujah. Tell your neighbor there's power in the name of Jesus. Say there's power in the name of Jesus. Hallelujah, hallelujah.

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Provide? Say, Jehovah. 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Healer. So there's power when we call upon

0: Somebody rejoice. If you know you bear the mark of Christ, let me see you wave unto Jesus. 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Hallelujah.
1: Hallelujah.

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Woo! Glory. Psalms 107 verse 8 says, "Oh, that man will praise the Lord for his goodness and for his wonderful works to the children of men." Are there people that are grateful to God in the house this morning, this evening? Come on, are there grateful in the house this evening? If you're grateful to God, say, "Thank you, Jesus." If you have so many things to thank God for, say, "Thank you, Jesus." Shikabaranamanosa telegede bosata. Yes, so total wound, Yadaba.

Hallelujah. 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Hallelujah.

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1: Praise the Lord.
2: Why don't you just lift up your hands and worship the King of Glory?
1: Which choir is that? Which one is Zone 4? Akoka. Is that your church? Okay, that's good. Praise God. No wonder they were forced to sing. Amen. That is partiality. Glory to God. Let's celebrate all the choirs. All the choirs, celebrate them. Amen. Sharon, sing just once, one worship. Let's stand. One, just one. Just prepare ourselves for the next speaker.

This is a special presence of the Holy Spirit. Our speaker is not a stranger to this ministry. It's one of those that I believe that right from the inception, when he joined the ministry, he has a good way of handling the word, the new creation reality. Yes, put your hands together. I've not finished. As a matter of fact, Reverend Oni has not maximized what God put in him. You've not. That's the truth. Your contemporaries outside there, what you have is much more than what they are carrying. I know it. It's true. What you have is not yet maximized. And I've been both secretly and in my private time and few discussions, I've complained, said, I don't know what's going on. It's true. It has to be stirred up. It has to be seriously stirred up. This is not the time to retire. It's not the time. And I'm saying this before the presence of the Holy Spirit because I know it is true. There's so much God has put in you. And anyone people are running after out there, what you have is much more. Let it be stirred up. Praise the Lord. But you are still here. And so we thank God. We thank God. We thank God that you have a word for us tonight. Let's celebrate Reverend Oni. Come on. Give him a good God bless you.

0: Hallelujah. Hallelujah. Hallelujah. I hope you all pray for me. Having had Big Daddy this evening. Praise God. It just occurred to me that I'm taking what you call, if you run a relay and you start with the first runner, second runner, third runner, I'm in the last leg. Because Big Daddy's ministration on Sunday is Father's blessing and is in a class of his own. But by the grace of God, we are winning in Jesus' name. Thank you so much, Reverend Emeka Anthony. We can't get over what you have taught us tonight. And Reverend Emeka, before I start preaching, you are not the only one that Big Daddy has taken a risk on. He's been in the business of taking risk on people. I mean, let's be serious about it. There's a church in this town that Big Daddy ministers the last Friday of every January. The program is called A Night with the King. One day, Big Daddy arrived from the U.S., I think early that morning. And time, what do they call that thing, jet lag and all that, he couldn't go that night. And they called me from the office. 11:30 a.m. for a 6 p.m. program. The person who called me, I said, what do you mean? That Big Daddy has 1 year notice to preach in a church. Then me, I should go at 11:30 to preach at 6 p.m. And the answer I got is your father that sent you. I said, but when Bishop goes to that place, the road is so far. He goes with siren, with protocol, and all of that. They say, oh, is that it? We'll give you protocol. We'll give you siren. We'll give you the bishop's praise team. And you can imagine, when I got to that church with all of that, it was one small young man running out of the car. The pastor quickly packaged me into his office. And they were waiting for Daddy. The national team sang. Everything happened. And then he finally declared, Big Daddy has sent his son. That day, I preached myself happy. Because I knew I didn't have any other choice. And on Monday morning, Bishop saw me at the reception there. Oni, how are you? How was your outing? Oh. I said, sir, I survived. And he said, excellent, excellent. So I gave God the praise. I can go on with chronicles of such opportunities. Sir, we celebrate you. We thank you. We give you praise. What you have said tonight, we take it on board and we will do the best we can in Jesus' name. Praise the Lord. Can we pray, Father, in the mighty name of Jesus? I ask that, Lord, by your mighty hand, Lord, visit us tonight in Jesus' name. Lord, give us grace, wisdom, excellence in ministry. And Father, we ask that the eyes of our heart be open. I believe you, Father, that tonight another perspective of all that your sons have shared will be made available to us in Jesus' name. We give you the praise. We give you glory. In Jesus' mighty name we pray. Please, you may be seated. I'm speaking tonight on understanding our identity in Christ. Understanding identity in Christ. One of the things I was looking at throughout this week is how all my scriptural verses were flying out of every speaker. I'd like to start with 1 Peter chapter 2, verse 9. 1 Peter chapter 2, verse 9. The Bible says, but you are a chosen generation, a royal priesthood, a holy nation, his own special people, that you may proclaim the praises of him that has called you out of darkness into his marvelous light, who were once not a people, but now are the people of God, who have not obtained mercy, but have now obtained mercy. The Passion Translation of that scripture says, but you are God's chosen treasure, priests, who are kings, a spiritual nation, set apart as God's devoted ones. He called you out of darkness to experience his marvelous light. Now he claims you as his very own. And he did it so that you would broadcast his glorious wonders throughout the world. For at one time, you were not God's people. But now, you are God's people. And you knew nothing of God's mercy because you hadn't received it yet. But now, you are drenched in it. You know, when I read this scripture, one of the things I asked myself is that what is the reason why these things are lined up like this? And I remember that Israel is God's chosen people. But God was saying, it's not just for that generation. Now we are God's own chosen people. Priests who are kings. We have a unique access to God. And the Bible says we're a holy nation. You know, when I was growing up in the faith, I gave my life to Christ. I think that was 1973, January the 8th. And for 10 years, I didn't receive Holy Ghost baptism because I grew up in the generation where they tell you that when you give your life to Christ, then you go through sanctification, holiness, and all of that stuff. And there was a debate in the church. And they used to tell us, Holy Ghost baptism is not for everybody. But ladies and gentlemen, the day I received Holy Ghost baptism, a lecturer of mine in school just asked me, are you born again? I said, yes. Do you have Holy Ghost baptism? Then I started the theology of no. And the guy looked at me. He laid hands in his office. And I began to speak in tongues. And after that experience, I was in a fellowship that every time people give their life to Christ, immediately, there and then, we lay hands on them. What came to us in 10 years came to people in a few seconds. Because of the understanding of who we are. Because the argument of that era became a thing of the past. The Bible says in 2 Corinthians chapter 5, verse 16, 2 Corinthians 5, 16, wherefore, henceforth, know we no man after the flesh. And though we have known Christ after the flesh, henceforth know we him no more. Therefore, if any man be in Christ, is what? A new creature. All things are passed away and all things are become new. I love the New Living Translation. He said, but we have stopped evaluating ourselves from the human point of view. We are not carrying human mindset. At one time, we thought Christ was merely from the human standpoint. How differently we know it now. This means that anyone who belongs to Christ has become a new person. Throughout this week, we have heard that you are not a refurbished person. You are a brand new person. The background, the story, the genealogy, the history of your life, cut off from the experience of that past. The most significant thing I can say is that between the old nature and the new nature, the fullness of Christ has become effective in our life. Identity is so key to destiny. And the transition that took place when we gave our life to Christ is so transformational that nobody can take advantage of it and not benefit from the fullness of it. We can never have a life in Christ and not have a total dispatcher from what has been before. You know, the young man that Jesus healed him and he was blind, and then the Bible says Jesus laid hands on him and he got healed. But, you know, the community in which Jesus was operating was questioning how Jesus could have done what he did when, as far as they were concerned, Jesus must not have come from God. And so the Bible says that they asked the man, who healed you? He said, I don't even know. But one thing I know, I was blind, but now what? I see. And when the Pharisees and the Sadducees and all those guys were questioning him, they said to him, give praise to God. This man that you said healed you is a sinner. He said, no problem. You two try it. He said, have you ever seen a man that God is not with, that is able to minister to people? And he said, if God answers the prayer of sinners, things will have changed. But as far as we're concerned, this man, he must be from God. And you know, all that they wanted to do that day was to get him out of church. But the important thing was that the man said, there is a big word of difference between light and day.
1: I mean, between day and night. So, no matter what it is, the strongest weapon of the devil against anyone is the ignorance of your identity in Christ. When God created man in his own image and in his own likeness, there was a backstory to Genesis chapter 1 from verse 1 to 3. You know, whenever you read that scripture, the Bible says, in the beginning, God created the heavens and the earth. Then it says, then the earth was what? Without form and void, and darkness was upon the face of the deep. And the Spirit of God began to move upon the world. What happened between Genesis 1 and Genesis chapter 1 from verse 1 to verse 3 is a whole big story. If you read Ezekiel, the story, and Isaiah, the Bible says the devil woke up one day. By that time, it was called Lucifer. It was the anointed cherub that was in charge of worship. The guy was feeling cool about himself. So one day he decided, I'm going to be like God. And God realized that he didn't understand the order of things. And the Bible says it was taken out of heaven. And he woke up one day, I'm just putting it in a figurative thought, and he saw that God, through the Trinity, just looked and said, let us make man in our own image and after our own life. The devil said, is this thing that I wanted, that God is giving to this guy that didn't even ask of it, that he formed and made? So, of course, he showed up through the serpent. And then they brought up this idea, went to the woman, and began to say, had God said? And while he was asking the woman those questions, the thing that the devil did that was trickish and powerful was to put it in her mind that you are not God. You are not in the class of God. But if you do what I'm asking you to do, you will be what? You will be like God. And unfortunately, the deception of the enemy took away from man for a period of time what humanity will have had. And guess what? The devil has no new tricks. So the day that the Bible says that Jesus was coming out of the water of Jordan, the scripture says that the devil went to him again and brought the same old trick. And Jesus said, he said to him, you know what? If you are the Son of God, turn this stone into bread. And Jesus looked at the devil and gave him an answer that has no correlation with what he was asking. If you are the Son of God, turn this stone into bread. The next thing, Jesus looked at him and said, man shall not what? Live by bread alone, but by every word that... He was responding based on Deuteronomy chapter 8 verse 3. But Jesus, the question that you are being asked is that if you are the Son of God, prove it by turning stone into bread. But Jesus said to him, bread is not the issue. I don't need to prove anything to you because I already know who I am. And the important thing for you to know is that even bread, as good as it is not the most important thing. What is most important thing is that I must know what God is saying per time. And if I know the mind of God at any point in time, I have the ability to become and do everything that I want to do. The devil looked at him so worried because what was in his mind was that for this time around, he would get it. What he didn't get, he got Adam and Eve with, he couldn't get Jesus. Jesus had gone ahead. Of course, you know that this was a God man. In Matthew chapter 4 verse 1, please read with me. Matthew chapter 4 verse 1. Jesus, led of the Spirit into the wilderness to be tempted of the devil. That's unbelievable. Jesus led of the devil. Led of the Spirit to be tempted by who? By the devil. After he had fasted 40 days and 40 nights, he was afterward and what? Hungered. Somehow, being a spirit, the devil knew that Jesus was hungry. But what he did not understand was that was not going to allow him to fall to the level at which the enemy, because the devil always deals at the natural level. But Jesus knows that when you stay in the place of the Spirit, the enemy cannot get at you. And so the Bible says that Jesus just gave him that response, and that was the end of it. In Galatians chapter 2, I'm going to be bringing to us a few scriptures tonight. The Bible says, my old self have been crucified with Christ. It is no longer I that lives, but Christ that lives in me. So I leave this earthly body by trusting in the Son of God who loved me and gave himself for me. One of the smartest tricks of the devil is that when you first give your life to Christ, he's going to give you back the picture of where you are coming from. The record, the knowledge, he has a file. His file is not deleted. It's loaded. He knows every stage that you have passed through. And so he reminds you of your struggles, your challenges. He tells you of your limitations. He has the record of the number of times you have failed in life. He carries a picture that he wants to paint for you so that you can assume that it's not, even though you have given your life to Christ, it doesn't mean that you are able to achieve these things because there are limitations in your human life. But let me tell you something. When God saves a man, he saves him in every ramification of life. You are a spirit, you have a soul, and you live in a body. Kenneth Hagin told a very powerful story. He said, doctors told him he's going to die in 1 year at the age of 16. And he said, when the doctors gave him that report, everybody, he said, he was taken to Mayo, which was one of the best hospitals in America. So the doctors told them to the parents, take him home and let him die. He said, but one day he realized that if I have about a year to live, there's something at least I can do. I can take the word of God and feed on it. And Hagin said he took his old grandmother's Methodist Bible and began to read. And as he was reading that scripture, insight was coming to him. So he got to Matthew chapter 8 verse 17. And the Bible says, himself took our infirmities and bore our sicknesses. And by his stripes we are what? We are healed. He said the devil told him, shut up, my friend. The Bible is talking to the Jews. And being not an informed person, being a young child, he said he continued reading. And then he got to Matthew chapter 11. And then he got to verse 23. And then he read it. He says, Matthew, you know, in Matthew 11, the Bible says in verse 22, Jesus said to Peter, have faith, what? In God. If you would say to this mountain, be thou removed, be thou cast into the sea, and you will not doubt in your heart, but believe that those things which you have said shall come to pass, you shall have whatsoever you say. And the devil stopped him again and said, my friend, don't waste your time. It's not for you. It's for what? It's for the Jews. He said, oh, devil, you got it wrong this time around. The Bible says, whosoever, I am whosoever. I don't need to come from Israel. I'm a partaker of God's life. That's why the entire ministry of Kenneth Hagin was based on Mark 11, 23 and 24. But let me add another information to you. He said, and that, what happened? He got healed on his bed of infirmity. One morning, he told his family, he said, please, put food. Don't give me food in the room. They used to give him food in the room. He said, put it in the dining table. They said, okay, maybe he wants us to drag him out this morning. But surprisingly, when the food was ready, who did they find in the sitting room? Kenneth Hagin. And as he sat down to eat, and they were all wondering what was happening to him, they realized that nobody brought him, that he came by himself. That was the end of that story. He didn't die within a year. Ladies and gentlemen, let me tell you why I'm telling you the story. He went back to school because he has not been in school for a long time. And his old record, all his grades, E, F. And then he went back to school. The first set of exams, having missed lessons, he began to pass. And he was taking B's and A's. And he said, when God saved me, he also saved my mind. He saved my mentality. He gave me wisdom. He gave me understanding. And he began to excel. And that's how that man's life was totally. Today, he lived to fulfill his ministry for over 86 years and wrote books that generations long after are still reading today. I need you to understand something. When God gives you a new identity, he gives you a new destiny. He gives you a new sense of direction. He changes your story. He helps you to understand who you are and takes you to a new level of understanding. Praise God. Ephesians chapter 2. The Bible says he has raised us up together with Christ, the exalted one. I'm reading from the Passion Translation. We ascended with him into the glorious perfection and authority in the heavenly realm. And now we are co-seated as one with Christ. Throughout the coming ages, we will be the visible display of his infinite, limitless, riches of grace and kindness, which he showered upon us in Christ Jesus. For it was only through his wonderful grace that we believed in him. Nothing we did can ever earn this salvation. For it was the glorious gift from God that brought us into Christ. So no one will ever be able to boast, for salvation is never a reward for good work or for human striving. We have become his poetry, a recreated people that will fulfill destiny he has given each one of us. For we are joined to Jesus, the anointed one. Even before we were born, God planned in advance our destiny and good works that will, I said to myself, our salvation and our new creation truth is a prepared experience. I hope you know what we mean by prepared, because I know it, you experience it from time to time. You have been raised to life. Now set your heart in heaven, where Christ rules on God's side. Think about what is up there, not about what is on this earth. You died, which means your life is hidden in Christ, which sits in heaven with God. Praise God. My identity simply means I have received newness of nature. It means that I am not the old person. Newness of life. We live in the essence of God's life. I was reading John chapter 10, verse 10. And the Bible says, the thief comes in order to steal, to kill, and to destroy. But I have come that they may enjoy life and have it in full abundance, to fulfill to the full till it overflows, the Amplified Version. The Zoe of God is a game changer for the believer. It's the very essence of God. It's the very life of God. I want to just mention about four or five things that happens to the man with the new identity. Number one, newness of thought. The Bible says to us in Colossians chapter 3, verse 2, think about the things of heaven, not the things of earth. For you have died to this life, and your life is hidden in Christ with God. So in essence, God's plan is that one of the benefits of our new identity is the ability to think differently from the world system. It's also a newness of character. We have an identity that gives us a new personality. My identity comes with my lifestyle as a child of God. We have obtained a seat in the heavenly places, and then we take a new level of understanding. There is what I call, the new identity is also newness of capacity. The ability to do what you are capable of being able to do before you gave your life to Christ. Just like the story that I was telling of Kenneth Hagin. The price that was paid for our past salvation was purchased through the blood of Jesus Christ. And Paul was speaking. He said, therefore, there is now no condemnation to them which are what? In Christ Jesus. Who walk not after the flesh. For the law of the spirit of life in Christ Jesus has set me free from the law of sin and death. I'd like to bring us to some thoughts tonight. In order to be able to understand your identity as a follower of Christ, you need to understand how God sees you. It's tempting to build your identity on what you have accomplished, but not on his own foundation. Your true identity is based on what God has done. And that's why God is always often telling us from his word who we are in Christ Jesus. Just like one of the teachers spoke this week, there are about 133 places in the New Testament that talks about our new creation right, who we are in Christ Jesus, what Christ obtained for us, where he has positioned us in the mind of God, and the plan and the blessings of God concerning the believer. And every believer needs to know that no matter what the devil says, there are some things that are already in place for you. Number one, you are loved. God's love is unconditional. Let me tell you, let me confess. I remember that when Big Daddy started teaching the grace message, and he used to say, God is not mad at you again. And you know, he would say it with all consistency. At one point, it was difficult for most of us to understand, because we have lived our life many years in the mindset that if you just argue with somebody now, the two of you quarrel, and you go to bed, and Jesus comes in the middle of night, where are you going? But we realized differently that while there is no intent that we should live our lives in a life of sin, but we need to understand that the love of God is far bigger than those little challenges that will fail in time. Just like the scripture that was read the other time, that in the eyes of God, even though he knows that we have limitation, but if ahead of time, he has taken care of certain things concerned. Number two thing is that we are chosen. In Christ, you are not only loved, but you are chosen. I hope you know what the one I'm talking about. God sent his son into this world to die for us. The Bible says we're a chosen generation, a royal priesthood, a holy nation, a peculiar people. And by virtue of that, he has called us out of darkness, what? Into his mouth. There are basic truths about your identity that you must settle up front. One of them is that not only that you are loved or you are chosen, but you are also what? Forgiven. Christ has paid the price for our salvation. The Bible says, him who knew no sin, personified sin. He became sin so that we might what? Become the righteousness of God in Christ Jesus. One other thing that he did is that we are redeemed. There is a redeemer, there is a redemption, and there is the redeemed. And the beloved, the three of them are together pari passu. The purpose for which Christ came was to redeem us. And redemption was a price paid once and for all. The typical situation in the Jewish tradition in those days is that once in a year, the high priest must go into the temple and then seek for the an atonement to cover the sin of people. But what Jesus did was to put an end to that process. Even though there are people that are still in need today, he put an end to that process, and redemption was once and for all. The next thing that you need to know is that you are adopted. I was studying about the Jews, and I realized that apart from the children that they give birth to, one of the things they do regularly is the adoption of children. And when they adopt a child, they put it in their will that the same level of rights that the parents possess is what the adopted child also possesses. So that when the father is gone, when that child shows up, he's not treated based on the records of paternity or maternity. He's treated on the fact that he has become one. And ladies and gentlemen, that's where we stand. The Bible says we are joint heirs with Jesus and heirs of God. And so, and you need to know we're adopted anyway. Praise God. Because we were not born into the original Jewish background. But what God did is, the Bible says, for God so loved the world that what? He gave his only begotten son. That whosoever believes in that child will not perish, but what? Have an everlasting life, gives us the right for adoption. Somebody look at somebody next to you and say, I am loved. I am redeemed. I am adopted. And I am forgiven. Can somebody give the Lord a shout in this hour? Let me talk a little bit about identity crisis. The biggest challenge that a believer can face is one of the challenge of identity crisis. Throughout the ministry of Jesus, one of the common tricks of the devil that was put into play is that he was always manipulating the religious gentry of his time to defend their position in the world. You know, the Bible says they love the praise of men than the love for God. And so the Jews, the rulers of the society at that time, their emphasis was that they must not do anything that will offend the Jewish nation. And so they found it convenient to always make sure that they stay in the place of the law. But Jesus came so that the law may end. And so they don't care whether he heals people as long as he's not on Sabbath. They don't care some of the things, miracles he was doing. But the most challenging thing to them was that this guy would just wake up and begin to talk about his sonship in God. And then that becomes a problem. At many times they look at him, they say, it's not for the miracles you are doing, but that you, a man, can equal yourself with God. Let me tell you where the story is. How many of you remember that time that Moses went on the mountain and didn't come down? 40 days, 40 nights. And when he finally came down, after all the drama that they had done before he came, in fact, at one point, they told Aaron and the rest, they said, we don't know what's happening up there. Because God, to a Jew at that time, was too far away, it was a God of judgment. They've seen so many things. They've experienced so many, situations in which they know that God looks so untouchable. So the last thing a Jew wants to call God is Father. He can deal with God as Jehovah. He can deal with him as the Mighty One. But to get him to the point where you put him at the same relational level with him, it's a difficult problem. But when Jesus came, oh my God, it looks as if he actually intentionally began to say something. There was a time they said to him, he said, Abraham was looking forward to my day. They say, Abraham, where were you when Abraham was here? And then he did another thing. He said, before Abraham was, I am. Ah. Bible said that they threw him stones. And guess what? He didn't even make it easy. Because every time he had the opportunity, he always said something that will bring them to an understanding of his relationship with God. At one time, he looked at them when they were questioning him and he would say, I am my Father are one. They said, boy, they gave back to you yesterday. There's even still a problem that we have not solved. Because how you came about is a challenge. It's just that we are keeping quiet. We don't understand, this thing between Mary and Joseph. But there's not much we can do about it for now. But now, claiming that you are one with God. And then he now said, some things to them that they couldn't handle. He said, isn't it in your Torah that ye are what? Gods. And all of you are sons of Abraham. Many times Jesus will look at them and said, I am my Father are one. What I see my Father do is what I do. I am the light of the world. I am the bread of life. I will make you fishers of men. And then the most challenging word was, I think it was Luke chapter 5, verse 17. The Bible says on that day that, it came to pass on the Sabbath as he was teaching that there were Pharisees and doctors of the law sitting by that had come out of every town of Galilee, Judea, Jerusalem. And the power of the Lord was what? Present to heal them. I'm telling you, if he had healed that man that day, after they brought him back from the roof, there wouldn't have been a problem. Jesus didn't even do a healing service. He said, your sins are what? Forgiven. There were men who, it's unbelievable. The scripture says the power of God was present to heal. And that the house was so filled that they couldn't find a place to put the man. They had to remove the tiling. If you know a Jewish society, they have generally flat roofs. And they always have this place where they open. You remember where they kept those spies in those days when they went to Rachel's house and she was doing all kinds of things to get favor. The same way they brought out that roofing, they put the guy down. And Jesus looked at them and said, your problem is not a faith problem. It has to do with the fact that you still feel that it is the sin of your past that is holding you from your future. So what I need to do is to delete from your head the sin consciousness of your past and give you an understanding that this God that you came to is not just a God that heals. He forgives, he delivers. And before you ever got here, he had already perfected your story. You are walking out of this place and now carry what carried you and go out of this place. And my Bible says the Pharisees said there's a problem. How can you forgive what? Sin. But I tell to you, you are forgiven. It doesn't matter what the enemy has got to say about you. I love what Pastor Emeka said. That when he left that police station, that man understood certain things. That the record of your name must not be here. It's as if you never passed through here. All through this week you have heard that when he died, you died. When he went to hell, you went to hell. When he was raised up on the third day, you are raised up in third. Because if you didn't pass through that process, your identity will still have a challenge. Do you realize that everything that Jesus acclaimed that he was, I mean, he could be. Everything he said about himself, he said it because of you. The reason he was saying it is that because the experience he has had is also something that God is transferring to us. Let me tell you, let's deal with a bit of the identity crisis. David was born in a home where he suffered identity crisis. 7 of his brothers did not accept him as brothers. Even his father did not stand for him. And in the most important day of his life, all the sons of Jesse didn't remember that he had an 8th brother. So David said later, he said, even when my father and my mother would forsake me, God is going to pick me up. Another time, David made this statement, thou preparest a table before me, what? In the presence of my enemy, and anointed my head with oil, my cup runneth over. You, who was there when David was being anointed? His brothers. But David said, thou anointed, he said, thou preparest a table before me, what? Because when you have such kind of brothers, you don't need an enemy. I believe that one of these days when we meet David, we will have to find out how the family was structured. Whether he came from another mother or whatever. That's a story for another day. But guess what? David was a man who spent enough time in the presence of God that he was so sure that who he was. The Bible says that one day the destiny of an entire nation was hanging in the balance. And soldiers had gone out to fight. And the scriptures actually said, for 40 days, a man by the name Goliath has harassed an entire nation and kept them at a standstill. And there were two armies, the Philistine army, and it's like this Nigeria and Ghana game. You know what I'm talking about. Every time we play Ghana, even if we are going to win, we are still afraid we will lose. So when they got to the Valley of Elah, the Bible says every person, including Saul, was hanging in the cave. Why? Because of the intimidating size of Goliath. But that's not the only reason. The Bible says that this guy was making so much noise. And then he said to them, give me a man that will fight. Saul looked at himself. And he looked at Goliath. And he said, something has to be done. This guy will break me into pieces. So he was hiding in the cave along with his soldiers. And then this guy was ranting for 40 days. Then here comes this 17-year-old boy. The Bible calls him, when they were asking later, they said, who is this stripling? Very skinny guy that he didn't have a serious size. He was just 17 years. He didn't even come to fight. He had 3 elder brothers, very arrogant guys who were already fighting. But the scripture said that when he got to the battlefield, he just heard that Goliath was making the same noise. Then he said, what's going on here? He said, what do you mean? He said, who is this guy that's making so much noise and insulting the armies of what? The living God. They said, don't play with him. We've been at this thing for 40 days. He now looked at Saul. He said, Saul, can I solve the problem? I'm just putting it in regular, I'll kill him for you. And they said, you can go. I'm sure there was those guys, Abinadab, they will have Satan God. When he dies now, the kingship will come to one of us. And then David got to Goliath. And he said, why are you making noise? You are an uncircumcised Philistine. We are the armies of the living God. The truth was that Goliath explored, I'm going to talk about that, he explored a principle or a trick that he thought they would fall for. He now said to them, he said, give me a man. And David looked at him and he did the unthinkable. The Bible says he looked at him, oh no, maybe we don't have time for illustration, but you can imagine somebody of my size and then maybe somebody like Reverend Monday. Then I looked at him, imagine, I'll deal with you. I'll finish. By the time I'm talking, the man will be smiling because he knows one blow will settle everything. And so David was speaking to Goliath, but something happened. While he was speaking faith. While he was speaking the mind of God. While he was speaking, he was changing the trajectory of everything that was happening in the realm of the spirit. While he was speaking, authority was coming from his mouth. And while he was speaking, he said, there is something that we have as an advantage. He said, God is on our side. Now, don't forget that David is that small boy who used to stay in the desert, singing love songs to God, hearing the mind of God, that God, you know, there are people that talk about God, but there are people that God talks about. And so the Bible says that it was God who said, this is the boy that is after my own heart. Guess, ladies and gentlemen, the day that they were looking for a king in the house of Jesse, anybody who sees Abinadab, Eliab, and Shammah will automatically choose them. But as far as God was concerned, the record of those guys is that I have already deleted them. And then he looked at that and said, that's the man. The reason God said that was that there was a connection. If you read the book of Psalms, many things about Christ were spoken by David. Many experiences by David were a result of the relationship that he had with God. In Psalm 91, the Bible says, he said, he that dwells what? In the secret place of the Most High shall abide under the shadow of the Almighty. I will say of the Lord, is my refuge, my God in him will. And when the Bible, when God looked at that man, he knew that he was from a different, I mean, category of people. The Bible says that while all of that was going on, Goliath now began to wonder what he was going to do. Guess what, ladies and gentlemen? By the time David came to battle, he didn't come with, just look at him. He couldn't carry the armor of Saul. He didn't have the capacity. He had never been to war. But guess what? He has a record of his relationship with God. Both of them have killed a lion and a bear before. Both of them have done certain things that he was confident. So when he looked, they said, today I will kill you. And when I kill you, I will give your carcass to the birds of the air. What he was speaking was a function of his understanding of his relationship with God. And he knew that every word he was speaking, God would back him up. And so eventually, the Bible says that if that young man killed Goliath. But there's something else I saw. It sounds funny. Saul was in that battlefield. And Saul's army was already a failed army. They were hiding in the cave. It's an army that says God is their God, but they were not willing to trust him. They didn't have the understanding of their identity. Saul's army is the church going Christian, but not necessarily a Bible believing Christian. Big Daddy used to preach a message some time ago about the army of Saul and the army of David.

These guys had identity crisis. The Bible says when Goliath spoke, they were afraid and they were amazed. I mean, they were lost in that place. And then there comes this boy who had his positional right in place. The Bible says that as he was talking, Goliath, the Philistine champion, came out from the ranks, and David had the same shout as he has always had. Same words, same threats, same shenanigan, but a different mindset. And the Bible says that when David was finished with him, he was not there. Guess what? One of the things that occurred to me is that at one point, Saul now asked, he said, who is that boy? Who is he? The interesting thing is that nobody even knew who was. They asked Abner. Abner asked another person. And then that person asked another person before they eventually found out that it was the son of Jesse. And then they now said, it's true. He wasn't trained in our military school. He didn't have our kind of experience. When we see giants, we don't play. We know how to run. But this boy has a different mindset, because the battle by David was already won before it started. The last thing that killed Goliath was the mistake that Goliath made. Goliath used a trick. He said, give me one man. And also, he said, if you kill me, you have killed all of us. If I kill the person, then I've killed all of you. And who are they presenting? David. Why wouldn't he kill him? But the interesting thing is that our salvation is also based on the principle of one for all for one. The Bible says it was that in Adam we all sinned, and in Christ we all were forgiven our sins and raised from the dead. So when Goliath introduced that principle, it was a type of and symbol of what God would have done if he was in that situation. And so when David showed up at the battlefield and he was making all that noise, I perceive in my head, my mind, that while David was talking, he knew that he couldn't win the battle. But one thing he was saying, he said, God, you have boasted of me before now. You know the journeys we have had together. If they kill me, I don't have a problem, because I will come to you. But the thing is that your name is at stake, because my name is attached to your name. And my brothers are already waiting for me to die because they want to take my position. And so it was a good experience. So David stood for God and God stood for David. And by the time the battle was over, the difference was made. Somebody needs to understand that this same God is going to fight your own battle, taking you through the experiences and the victory that you need in the journey of life. Can I hear a loud amen, somebody? David, guess what? When David ran to the giant and he killed him, it was unbelievable. The Bible says that Saul had to say, whose son are you? And he said, I am the son of Jesse, your servant, the Bethlehemite. Listen to this. David defeated Goliath. But there's a secret to that truth. And that's the fact that no matter the level at which you are operating, when God has gone ahead of you to give you victory, there's nothing the enemy can do about it. I came to announce to somebody in this house, the battle is already won. Your elder brother procured the victory, because we are more than conquerors in Christ Jesus. And so, when I read that scripture in Colossians chapter 2 verse 15, Colossians 2 verse 15, the Bible says, think of this, all sins forgiven. The slate was wiped clean. The old arrest warrant was canceled, nailed to Christ's cross. He stripped all spiritual tyrants of their sham authority at the cross and marched them naked through the streets. Jesus made a public, the Passion Translation, Jesus made a public spectacle of all the powers and principalities of darkness, stripping away from them every weapon and all their spiritual authority and the power to accuse us. And by the power of the cross, Jesus had them around as prisoners in a procession of triumph, and was

son. He was talking, he was rehearsing what he would say to his father. He assumed that his shortcoming in life was going to take a, there is a difference between fellowship and relationship. When sometimes you mess up, you may lose your fellowship, but that doesn't change your relationship. And being a father, a son of, in fact, the Bible says, the young boy looked at him, said, he said, even the situation in which I am in, slaves, it's not even as terrible as them for you. So he now began to rehearse. He said, Father, I've sinned against you and heaven. I'm no longer worthy to be called your son. But this, his father said to him, his father said to him, worthy of being called my son. His father now looked and said, bring the finest robe in the house, put it on him, get a ring in his finger, his sandals on his feet, kill a fatted calf, and we will rejoice. Because he was lost, now what? He has been found. He asked to be the least in the family, a slave. But his father said to him, you have lost property, but you have not lost identity. You have lost time, but you have not lost your future. You have lost understanding of what makes you a son. You ran out with a few goods, thinking that I was planning, not knowing that I was planning to build you a legacy. Now, you can start again. And then he now said to him, when you know who you are, you know your heritage, you know your family name, that has not changed, your circumstances cannot do anything about it. We don't care where you have been, what you have done, and what you have eaten, you are still a son in the house. Your identity is intact. But ladies and gentlemen, it will amuse you that while all this one was going on, the Bible says that the elder brother who was at home, the problem with the elder brother is that from his mindset, the more you do, then the more God loves you. The more you are right, I mean, you are able to pressure yourself, it will be easy for God to take charge of your situation. So the guy was just walking, hoping and trusting that one day his father would, don't forget, you are loved, you are adopted, you are forgiven, you are redeemed. And so it's not a function of those things, but a function of your relationship with God. So the Bible says that, of course, just like the story we already know, when his younger brother came back, he couldn't and wouldn't have ever considered himself qualified for the blessings that have been kept in store for him in his father's house. He didn't realize that everything he was seeing in that house, they belonged to him. You must have heard the story told. I even had to check it. One guy who traveled by cruise. And when he got into the ship, it's a journey that would take like 2 weeks. And he paid for the cruise. And he was happy about it. Only to find out that every day, everybody goes for breakfast, lunch, and dinner. And he took his ticket and saw it. He didn't see anything like that in it. So he kept on eating biscuit and taking water, maybe pure water, I don't know what water, and then just enjoying. Then the last day of the, about the last 2 days of the journey, he met the captain. And the captain greeted him and said, how are you? Did you just join us along the way? He said, no, I've been in this ship all this while. He said, but we have never seen you at breakfast. He said, I paid for the cruise, but I didn't pay for the food. Christ paid for it all. He found out later that when you buy a ticket for the cruise, you have paid for what? Everything. Everything has been. And by that time, even if you sit in the kitchen, you can't finish the food in 2 days. Don't be like the man in the cruise. Enjoy what your father has already done. The Bible says the elder brother, the guy was so angry that when he saw his father, he said, this your son. It was not just the fact that the boy was back that was his pain. But he couldn't understand. You know, Jesus told a story. And that story, every time you read it, you could be wondering. He said one man had a farm and he called many people to come and work. And he started employing people from night, from afternoon, till later part of the evening and in the night. And by the time the people came, he agreed fees with them. So at night, when he was paying them, those who came before and have worked so hard, they were surprised that what the last person got was what the first person got. The most important thing is that if any man be in Christ, what? It's a new, the moment you come in, you become part of the family and you take all the benefits and the advantages. And believers, we need to understand something. God is happy about

the benefits and the advantages, but he's also concerned about the fact that we must know that there is a life we must live that challenges the work of darkness, and we don't have to live our life anyhow. What is the scriptural, let me say this, the scriptural definition of identity is that what God says you are is who you are. I'm a new creature. I'm seated in heavenly places in Christ Jesus. I reign in this new life. I can do all things through Christ that strengthens me. And God is not playing about it. It means every word of it. The Bible talks Acts chapter 27. Let me begin to round up. Acts chapter 27. There's the story of Paul. You know, Paul was a man that, because he served God, he became a person that was challenged in many ways. And finally, they decided that they were going to crucify him. And he entered a ship. And on the journey, he told them, this ship, it will wreck. They didn't believe him because they didn't know who he was. They saw him as a slave. They saw him as somebody condemned because of his activities, but they didn't know that he had a close relationship with God. And the Bible says that in verse 22, when they didn't listen and they went on that journey, and then there was a problem, Paul now said, gentlemen, take courage. None of you will lose your life even though the ship will go down. Who speaks like that except somebody who knows who he is? Next verse, please. Then he now said, for last night, an angel of God

We're ending up with a shipwreck. But I've just got good news for you. Nobody is going to die. From that moment, they began to look at Paul in a very a different way. Because apart from, from the onset, they thought that they had control. But the person that really had control was a man who heard from God. New identity gives you new understanding. And when you have an understanding of who God is, every battle you face in life, you win them because you already know that God has given you advanced information. Ladies and gentlemen, they eventually lost all their goods because he was the one giving instruction. Bring everything out. But at the end of the day, they didn't die. The reason was simple. If Paul was not in that ship, that was the end of it. And I want to declare to you, where you stand with God, the knowledge of what you ought to do will be made available to you. Your eyes of understanding will always be enlightened to know the hope of your calling. In the journey that you are moving, every day of your life, you will be in the place where you can make decisions that will please God and bring glory to God. I want to declare to us as we close tonight that every plan of God for your life, none of them will fall short in Jesus' name. You will fulfill them to the ultimate in the mighty name of Jesus. Grace is available for you to fulfill purpose, and you will not miss out in Jesus' name. Father, we give you praise tonight. Lord, we thank and appreciate you. In Jesus' name we have prayed.

0: Let us celebrate Reverend Akintola Omi. Are you blessed tonight? Glory to God. The beautiful thing about this, the word of God, is that it is entering you. The entrance of the word gives light, gives understanding. The word entered me and I stood up, rose up from obscurity. Amen? The scripture says that he who knew no sin became what? He became sin. He did not commit sin. He didn't commit sin. He became sin. And because he became sin, sin is taken care of. So if you are sin conscious, then you don't understand what Christ did. He became sin, and I don't know whether it was Anthony who said that wherever sin exists, Jesus has already become that. If your sin is existing in the future, Jesus has already gone to become that sin. So wherever sin is found, he has become it. Understanding of that will keep you from sin. He has become sin. And you have become the righteousness of God. And it doesn't change. Just like he has become sin, you are now the righteousness. So your circumstance is irrelevant. What you're going through doesn't really matter. You are still the righteousness of God. Praise God. That's your location. And you must stand brutally and bullishly on that very position. You are the righteousness of God in Christ. That's who you are. Thank you, Jesus. You are changing from glory to glory. I said you are changing. I'm telling you, tell your neighbor that I'm not the one you saw before we started. Great change is taking place. I'm excited about the quality of the word we are receiving. Quality of the word. Quality. I've always desired that our conferences will be devoid of just ceremonies and every kind of thing, filled with the word of God. As you are looking at it, you are becoming that. Thank you, Jesus. We will hear your testimony. We will hear your testimony. Whatever word we have received so far will find expression in your life. I said it will find expression in your life. It will find expression in your life. Father, we give you the praise. Let's celebrate Reverend Omi again. Celebrate him. Thank you, Jesus. I heard that tomorrow is environmental sanitation. When does it end? 10. It starts at 8:30. And so why would they not be in the synod? It is 8:30, so nothing lost. Praise God. I say nothing lost. So if it finishes at 8:30, synod, you should be there. Latest. Eh? Yeah. 6:30 to 8:30. So no problem. Praise God. Synod, all those involved in synod, make sure you are there. Make sure you are at the synod so that we start on time and close early. Amen. All right. Who is taking the next item?
1: Hallelujah. What a word feast we have. What an awesome conference. And what a season of divine exposition. Brethren, we are soaked, yet we have more capacity to receive the word. It has been wonderful since Tuesday morning when we had the first session of the CCMI. Notable speakers have revealed our true identity and heritage in Jesus. Sincerely, without any fear of contradiction, this year's word celebration has been very insightful, very inspiring, and very exciting. Tonight, we're going to worship God with our substance to reflect the shift in our mindset. Needless to say that in TREM,
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Hello, good morning. A very warm welcome to this, the final edition of The Kush Effect for the month of June. I'm your host, Dunnaberry Omolayo, and as always, I'm so glad you have decided to spend these few minutes with me here on the Grace Impact Radio, your number one online radio for the world, music and entertainment. You know, all through this month, we've been celebrating the Father's Month here on the show, but we didn't just want to shower praises, we wanted to have serious heart-to-heart conversations about what it means to be a father, a husband, and a man in the 21st century home. We've looked at fatherhood through the lens of our core message here, and that's building homes that are clean, organized, safe, and hygienic, not just physically, but emotionally and mentally too. So today is our recap episode. We're going to be looking back at the ground we covered this June, and we're going to tie together all those difficult questions we asked, the pain points we shared, and the new perspectives on partnership we explored. So if you missed any episode this month, consider this your June mastery session, the blueprint for bringing harmony to your household governance. I'll be right back after this break.

You're welcome back to The Kosh Effect, and I remain your host, Donna Barry. So we started the month by tackling a huge myth that often causes friction in our homes, the idea that a man is just a helper when it comes to housekeeping. We started that episode with a scene that many of us know. A man is washing dishes after dinner. One person sees him and says, "Oh, what a great husband." Another laughs and says they finished him. But some people see nothing unusual. Why? Because the shared view determines how we interpret the action. The helper label versus ownership. We talked about how calling a man a helper actually creates a problem. When a man sees himself as a helper, he waits for an instruction. He awaits orders like an intern. But we want a stable domestic habit, not a transactional one. The real pain point for women is not just the physical work, that is washing plates or sweeping, it's the mental load. It is a burden of remembering everything for everyone. It's knowing when the gas is finishing, that the children need new shoes, and that the utility bills are due. If a husband says, "Just tell me what needs to be done," he means well, genuinely well, but he is adding to the wife's work because constantly remembering, assigning, and following up is work as well. So we decided that a shared kingdom cannot function with just one CEO. We must shift the narrative from doing chores to domestic governance, governing your home. We need a semantic reset. We are not doing chores. We are caring for our family sanctuary. And in this context, when you define a task as my system to manage, the complexity of an unmade decision is gone. So you move from being a guest in someone else's space to becoming the chief operating officer of your domain. Next is the provision versus presence, the new narrative. So in the middle of the month, we had that deeply reflective conversation where we challenged the old tired narrative that a father's job ends the moment he puts his paycheck on the table or provides money, you know, to solve household needs. We know men work hard, they brave traffic, office politics, and there's a huge pressure to provide. But we've been raised to believe that the home front is a woman's war to fight alone. In 2026, where we have dual income households and shared dreams, that ideology just doesn't fit anymore. One critical lesson from that week was this: people rarely experience our intentions, though really genuine. They experience our actions. So a father may love his family deeply, but if he is emotionally unavailable, his children experience distance. A husband may appreciate his wife, but if he leaves all household responsibility to her, she experiences loneliness. So what does your involvement or lack of it actually communicate to the people you love? True strength isn't just about how much cash you bring. It's about how much care you pour into the space where your family lives. For instance, when a father picks up
a mop, he isn't just cleaning, he is sending a powerful message. This house is my responsibility, not just my wife's burden. Next, we looked at the children who are watching and the June challenge recap. So we cannot recap this month without talking about the powerful impact of these conversations on our children. Sunday, June 21st, was Father's Day, and it was so fitting that we used this series to think about the adults we are raising. Children may not remember every instruction we gave them, but they always, always would remember the atmosphere they grew up in. They copy what adults do far more than what adults say. So a son who says his father valued domestic work learns that responsibility belongs to everyone. A daughter who sees a father scrubbing the bathroom, for example, learns that she is worthy of a partner who shares her load. We are shaping their future marriages right now. So capability doesn't appear suddenly at adulthood, no. Habits of order, stewardship, and teamwork are built slowly, repetition after repetition in childhood. And we wrapped up that discussion by focusing on the safe and organized pillars. We encouraged family governance triage, getting complexity out of our heads by defining done, and appointing COOs for each major system, example, meal planning or utility bills. So as we close the books on June, my simple hope is that your perspective on the role of the man in the house has shifted. We've seen that housekeeping is bigger than chores. It is about stewardship, initiative, and shared living. It's about moving from being a visitor or a guest in your own home to being an active, participating home builder. The goal is not perfection. The goal is partnership. The goal is presence. The goal is building a sanctuary where everyone feels supported, valued, and loved. This Father's Month, let's commit to stop aiming for a helpful man and start aiming for a participating man. Because a good father doesn't just provide a house, he helps create a home. I am Donabai Omolayo, and this has been The Kosh Effect on the Grace Impact Radio. Next week, we step into a brand new month. We will be talking about another impactful topic and just maybe another series we can sink our teeth into. So go out there, simplify the standard, own your systems, and stay kosh. God bless you, and bye for now.

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0: I believe with all of my heart that God desires that the things that the church were established on, the foundation of the church, that us as a younger generation, that we are not to abandon the foundations of God's church. And I have no idea, because I'm going to tell you, I have no idea why he dropped that on me to sing at the end of that song. I mean, that song is, "And forever will be all I need." I'm thinking I'm like, "Oh, God, you done gave me a wedding ballad. That thing is a wedding." Told my wife, I said, "Oh, girl, we might have to, hey, child number 5, what?" But then he took me and dropped that, "And forever," and then "My hope is built." I said, "Jesus, what? I don't even sing that, Lord." He said, "Come through." I said, "All right. Fine with me. I'll sing whatever you want." I'm going to tell you something, though. The moment that is about to get ready to take place is a very special moment for me. I started out, I got my chance to be in the gospel music industry and just music ministry period because of the man that's standing next to me, Pastor Smokey Norfolk. I honor you, man. I honor you because, man, because you raised me in this. You raised me to do a lot of different things, to study the Word of God, to taught me how to write songs. You know, nobody knows that. He would take me to his house, and he would sit me down on the piano when all his kids and stuff went to sleep, and he would tell me how to write songs, man. And I would write these songs, and they wouldn't be complete. And he would always be like, "Man, that's not finished." And I would get angry because I'm like, this was the best I had at the time, but he was challenging me to become more. And it was just... And so I just said to myself, I said, "Father, get me far enough that I can turn around and say thank you to somebody that helped me get there." All right, we're going to sing a song together.
1: Come on, let's stay in that spirit right there. If you're free, say, "I'm free.
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I will call on the name of the Lord, who is worthy to be praised. I will call on the name of the Lord, who is worthy to be praised.

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2: Oh. Oh. Oh. Nowhere else makes sense. These are not enticing words. Oh, lover of my soul. Search my heart and hear the deep pantings of my heart, Lord. Leabone na se la mokoi. Pay attention to the cries of my heart. Zive la moria kaskema. The words of my mouth may not make sense, but I know that you are here. That such is the depth of the heart of man. Fegoruma se le mapaya. Keep me here, Lord. Keep me here. Keep me here. Hey! Ambele sove la mabori atante. Azike pole mampes. Keep me here. Keep me here. Keep me here. Keep me here, Lord. Keep me here, Lord. Keep me here. Oremosi kabele matwa. Oh, Jesus. Jesus.

this is this. I wish that you know that right now we are not singing, we are crying. Amen. Some of us are still singing the song. You are not crying it yet. If it's a cry, it will come from the heart. If it's a cry, it will come from the heart. Probably for some of you, the reason why you want to stay in God's presence is so that when you stand before a people like this, that when they that they will feel something. That is not what I am crying for. That's not what I am crying for. There's no glory here. There's no glory here. There's no glory here. There's no glory here. No glory. No kind. No glory here. Silemo parania sekabile. Hey!

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Keep me here, Lord. Area moko. Keep me here, Lord, from the eyes of the world.

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Jesus is more than enough for me. Jesus is more than enough for me, oh. Jesus is more than enough for me. 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

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But the Holy of Holies, staring at your holy face, beholding your glory, and look.

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Keep me here. Keep

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We have not seen him holy yet. So your proclamation of holy is not because you have seen or you know or you have handled, but because you read that angels shout holy. You have not seen him holy. You don't know how beautiful the holiness of God is. The Bible says that God is glorious in holiness. It's a beautiful sight to behold. It's a beautiful sight to behold.

in your presence, in your presence, in your presence. Ilema is where we must be. In your presence, in your presence, in your presence, in your presence is where we must be. Amen. Asile Maria Nebeko.

Your presence, your presence, your presence. 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Hehehehe

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Indeed you are. 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Indeed you are holy, indeed. Indeed you are holy. Indeed you are. Ebu siliki mamani, ibu debe, ebre sukemine, aitenisi ziba, peri ante, peri o, o, o, o, o, o, o, o, o, o, o, amisi lemo, rima mamama, rimo no holi kimo semi, o, o, o, o, oh, oh, you are holy indeed, indeed you are, indeed, not because of the colors that you display, but because of the nature that you carry. You are holy, indeed, you are, you are, you are

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Ay, ay, ay, ay, ay, ay, ay, ay, ay, ay, ay, ay, ay, ay, ay, ay, ay, ay, ay, ay, ay, ay, ay, ay, ay, ay, ay, ay, ay, ay, ay, ay, ay, ay, ay, ay, ay, ay, ay, ay, ay, ay, ay, ay, ay, ay, ay, ay, ay, ay, 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